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1: 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One, two, three, four.

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8: From the Sky News Centre at 2, Reform UK are making most of the early gains as local election results start to be declared across England. They've already gained more than 40 seats, with Labour losing nearly as many councillors. Some polls suggest the number of losses could climb above 1,500. Labour peer and Minister Baroness Jenny Chapman is backing her close friend, the Prime Minister, to stay on.
9: The person that I know doesn't walk away when things get tough. You know, he gets on with the job and he'll want to see this through. That is how I know he'll be feeling.
8: Well, hundreds of Conservative defeats are forecast too, and the Greens are expecting to make gains. The Liberal Democrats are as well. Here's Deputy Leader Daisy Cooper.
10: We have been knocking on absolutely thousands and thousands of doors right up and down the country. We are hungry for these elections because we know that in many parts of the country it is a straight-up fight between Reform UK and us Liberal Democrats.
8: Well, ballots cast in most English councils will be counted later this morning, as will those in elections to devolved parliaments in Wales and Scotland. Elsewhere, Iran's accused the US of breaching a ceasefire after it launched strikes yesterday. President Trump says they were a defensive action after three US Navy destroyers came under fire in the Strait of Hormuz. A man's been charged following reports that Andrew Mountbatten-Windsor was harassed at his new home in Norfolk. Police were called to the Sandringham estate on Wednesday. Crystal Palace are through to a European final for the first time. A 2-1 win at Selhurst Park over Shakhtar Donetsk in the second leg of their Europa League Conference League semi-final has taken them through 5-2 on aggregate. Palace boss Oliver Glasner says it was an occasion to remember.
11: Great night here at Selhurst, great European night, and of course with the right result and huge achievement, huge congratulations and credit to the players.
8: They'll play Rayo Vallecano in the final, and Aston Villa are into the final of the Europa League. They've won 4-1 over two legs against Nottingham Forest. That's the latest. I'm Cam Hall.

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9: From the Sky News Centre at 3, Labour has lost its first councils in the local elections as support for Reform UK surges across England. It no longer has a majority in Tamworth, Redditch and Hartlepool, where Nigel Farage's party swept to victory in every seat that was up for grabs. Reform's also confident of a good night in Tameside, where Jake Freighter's just been elected.
10: I feel very humbled right now to have a 40% turnout, which is one of the highest that we've had in Tameside for a long time, and then taking 50% of the votes is an absolute fantastic feeling.
9: Reform has already won 100 councillors and has taken some from the Conservatives across towns in Essex. Our chief political correspondent, John Craig, is at a count there.
11: Billericay used to be a safe Tory seat. So if they're losing true blue areas like Billericay, then the Reform are not just damaging Labour, they're damaging the Tories as well.
9: The Liberal Democrats and Greens are also expecting to make gains across England's local authorities, most of whom are counting later this morning. Ballots for the Scottish and Welsh Parliament won't be looked at until then either. In other news, Iran's accused the US of breaching a ceasefire after it launched strikes yesterday. President Trump says they were a defensive action after three US Navy destroyers came under fire in the Strait of Hormuz. He insisted the pause in fighting is still in place and told reporters what happened.
12: People weren't hurt, but they were firing at us, and we were firing back at them. And our firepower was a hell of a lot stronger than theirs, and they knocked the hell out of them.
9: The World Health Organization says the wider public health threat from the hantavirus outbreak remains low. Passengers on board a cruise ship will arrive in Tenerife over the next few days. And Aston Villa thrashed Nottingham Forest 4-0 in the second leg of their all-English Europa League last four tie to secure their place in the final. Oliver Glasner's guided Crystal Palace into their first ever European final in the Conference League. That's the latest. I'm Cam Hall.

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1: Hello, Andy Lake here. You can catch me on Cambridge Radio every Sunday morning between 8 and 10. We play Sunday Scramble, where I scramble up the letters of a well-known Cambridge place and you have to unscramble them. We have reaction from the weekend football. That's Cambridge United, Cambridge City and Histon FC.
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9: From the Sky News Centre at 4, Nigel Farage says Reform UK's success in council elections across England shows there's historic change in British politics. His party won every seat up for grabs in Hartlepool and made enough gains in Tamworth and Redditch to rob Labour of its majority. Sir Keir Starmer's party no longer has control of five authorities. Reform's also recorded early defeats in Conservative heartlands, including in Basildon in Essex.
10: Reform UK, changing politics for good, 1,280 votes.
9: Well, the party's leader there, Sam Journay, was the first councillor elected at that count.
11: The only thing that we can be sure of in life is death, taxes and Labour ruining our lives. So, not quite guaranteed, but it's looking very, very good out on the floor at the moment.
9: There's been success too for the Liberal Democrats, who've gained control of Stockport Council and Greater Manchester. Votes cast in elections for the Scottish and Welsh parliaments will be tallied up throughout the day. Elsewhere, President Trump says American strikes against Iranian targets yesterday were a defensive action. He wrote online that three US Navy destroyers came under fire in the Strait of Hormuz. The World Health Organization insists the public health risk from hantavirus remains low as confirmed cases jumped to five. No symptoms have been reported among the remaining passengers on the infected cruise liner. Aston Villa are into the Europa League final. Unai Emery's side thrashed Nottingham Forest 4-0 in the second leg of their all-English semi-final, progressing 4-1 on aggregate. He says Villa fan Prince William joined celebrations after the game.
12: Yes. He was in the dressing room with the players and with me, and of course he's so happy as well.
9: And Crystal Palace are into their first ever European final. That's after beating Shakhtar Donetsk over the two legs of their Conference League last four tie. That's the latest. I'm Cam Hall.

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9: From the Sky News Centre at 5, Labour's lost control of 6 local councils in England after being defeated in swathes of seats to Reform UK. Keir Starmer's party no longer has majorities in Hartlepool, Redditch, Tamworth, Oxford and Exeter. It's lost in Tameside too, but its leader there, Eleanor Wills, says the government in Westminster shouldn't take all the blame.
10: I think there's a collective responsibility and I think that we all need to reflect on what the country's saying. We all need to get better at communicating what we actually do, what we actually deliver.
9: Labour's also seen early losses to the Greens, though expects more defeats to them in councils that start counting later this morning. The Conservatives have also lost dozens of seats to Nigel Farage's party. But it's been a good night so far for the Liberal Democrats, who've gained control in Stockport and Portsmouth. MP Marie Goldman isn't surprised.
11: We are on track to make our 8th successive year of election gains. Now, that doesn't happen by accident. That doesn't happen just because people don't like the other guys. It's because they like what they see from us as well. So we're really pleased to be continuing to make gains.
9: The results of the Scottish and Welsh Parliament elections will be announced later today. Elsewhere, Iran's accused the US of breaching a ceasefire after it launched strikes yesterday. President Trump says they were a defensive action after 3 US Navy destroyers came under fire in the Strait of Hormuz. He told reporters what happened.
12: People weren't hurt, but they were firing at us, and we were firing back at them. And our firepower was a hell of a lot stronger than theirs, and they knocked the hell out of them.
9: There are now 5 confirmed hantavirus cases, but health officials insist the risk to public health remains low. No symptoms have been reported among remaining passengers on the infected cruise ship. And Aston Villa thrashed Nottingham Forest 4-0 in the second leg of their All-English Europa League last four tie to secure their place in the final. Crystal Palace are into their first ever European final in the Conference League. That's the latest. I'm Cam Hall.

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1: Hello, Andy Lake here. You can catch me on Cambridge Radio every Sunday morning between 8 and 10. We play Sunday Scramble, where I scramble up the letters of a well-known Cambridge place and you have to unscramble them. We have reaction from the weekend football. That's Cambridge United, Cambridge City and Histon FC.
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8: From the Sky News Centre at 6, reforms gained more than 250 council seats across England on a terrible election night for Sir Keir Starmer. Labour have lost control of 6 local authorities so far, including Hartlepool, Oxford and Exeter. Justice Minister Sarah Saxman admits the results are bad.
9: They're a bitter pill to swallow. I think what it shows is that the electorate, wherever they are in the country, are frustrated at the pace of change. It's that frustration at the lack of hope and at the lack of the pace of delivery that are meaning that they're turning to other parties.
8: The Tories have also lost dozens of seats, while the Lib Dems have taken control of Portsmouth and Stockport councils. Shadow Home Secretary Chris Philp says the Conservatives are still recovering from the general election.
10: I mean, it takes time to rebuild from what was a very bad election defeat that we suffered 2 years ago, but we are rebuilding, right? We are going to make progress, I think, tonight compared to a year ago. We'll do better in terms of vote share.
8: Counting in the Scottish and Welsh parliaments will begin later. Iran's accused the US of breaching a ceasefire after it launched strikes yesterday. President Trump says there were a defensive action after 3 US Navy destroyers came under fire in the Strait of Hormuz. He insisted the pause in fighting is still in place.
11: People weren't hurt, but they were firing at us, and we were firing back at them. And our firepower was a hell of a lot stronger than theirs, and they knocked the hell out of them.
8: The number of confirmed cases of hantavirus has risen to 5, but health officials insist the risk to public health remains low. No symptoms have been reported among remaining passengers on the infected ship, now bound for Tenerife. Aston Villa thrashed Nottingham Forest 4-0 in the second leg of their Europa League semi to secure their place in the final. Crystal Palace, meanwhile, are into their first ever European final in the Conference League. And Sir David Attenborough says he's completely overwhelmed by congratulations on his 100th birthday. He's been called a national treasure by the Prime Minister. That's the latest. I'm Stevie Schillinglaw.

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9: From the Sky News Centre at 7, reformers celebrating big election gains across England after a terrible night for Labour. Nigel Farage's party has taken 350 seats, easily more than any other party. In contrast, Labour's lost control of 9 councils, including Hartlepool, Redditch, Oxford and Exeter. Our deputy political editor Sam Coates says Labour will be alarmed at their inability to defend seats.
10: They have basically kept about a third of them, lost 66%. And if you compare that to last year, it's pretty much even Stevens. Last year, everyone thought that the local elections were pretty much a disaster. I think they'll think that again.
9: The Tories have also suffered heavy losses, although they have snatched Westminster Council from Labour. Meanwhile, the Liberal Democrats have gained majorities on Stockport and Portsmouth councils and are hopeful of more wins elsewhere. MP Marie Goldman says it's no surprise.
11: We are on track to make our 8th successive year of election gains. Now, that doesn't happen by accident. That doesn't happen just because people don't like the other guys. It's because they like what they see from us as well. So we're really pleased to be continuing to make gains.
9: Counting will get underway later in elections for the Scottish and Welsh parliaments. Donald Trump says Iranian boats are at the bottom of the sea after exchanges of fire in the Strait of Hormuz. The US president says attacks on warships there were unprovoked, and he's branded Tehran's leaders as lunatics. A man will appear before magistrates later, charged with threatening Andrew Mountbatten Windsor near the Sandringham estate last Wednesday. 39-year-old Alex Jenkinson from Stowmarket faces a number of charges, including 2 counts of using abusive behaviour. Aston Villa are 90 minutes away from claiming a first major trophy in 30 years after thrashing Nottingham Forest to reach the Europa League final. Crystal Palace are also safely through to the Conference League decider after sealing a 5-2 aggregate win over Shakhtar Donetsk. And Shakira has revealed she has recorded the official song for this summer's World Cup alongside Burna Boy. The tournament starts in Canada, Mexico and the United States next month. That's the latest. I'm Stevie Shillinglaw.
12: Cambridge Radio News, I'm Linda Ness. Ballot papers are being counted following a day of voting in local elections across Cambridgeshire. In Cambridge, a third of the seats on the City Council are being contested, while voters in South Cambridgeshire are electing the entire District Council. There are no elections this year in East Cambridgeshire or Fenland. Results are expected this afternoon and will be covered in a special election studio programme on Cambridge Radio from noon today. Cambridgeshire County Council has launched a virtual smart flat, which uses extended reality to showcase ways in which new and existing technology can be used to delay or reduce the need for formal community or acute care. The equipment available ranges from simple pill reminders to sophisticated detectors, sensors and smart devices and trackers. Residents are invited to explore the technology at a launch event at New Shire Hall next Tuesday afternoon. By giving residents smart responsive tools to help manage daily tasks, it's hoped that more people can live safely and independently in their own homes for longer. Students at Anglia Ruskin University's Cambridge School of Art have unveiled a new collection of garments created entirely from reclaimed sailing materials. Building on last year's pilot, the 2026 programme, delivered in partnership with Clean Sailors and its Resail initiative, has focused on rethinking waste and material use within the fashion industry. Working with end-of-life sailcloth, students were challenged to respond to the unique properties of this durable yet unconventional textile. The jacket designs used minimal waste pattern cutting and demonstrate how technical waste materials can be transformed into contemporary wearable pieces while retaining elements of their original identity. That's the latest. There's more at Cambridge.radio. After a chilly start, cloud will increase from the south to bring some outbreaks of showery rain during the morning. Locally heavy afternoon showers in the west, but eastern areas will be drier. Maximum temperature, 19 degrees Celsius. And the forecast for tonight, showers will ease into the evening. The cloud will break overnight with light winds. Temperatures will fall with mist and fog patches readily forming. Feeling cold with a minimum temperature of 3 degrees Celsius.
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morning. I'm Linda Ness here with you on Cambridge Breakfast through until 9:30. It's election results day. The count in Cambridge will be taking place this morning, and Julian Clover and Trevor Dan will be with you from 12 noon with Election Studio, presenting coverage of local elections to the Cambridge City Council and South Cambridgeshire District Council with analysis from Phil Rogers. On the show this morning, we'll have the news and travel updates from the Cambridge area. We'll shortly take a look at what's making the headlines in the newspapers, both locally and nationally. And later on the show, we'll be speaking to Robert Robertson, the lead singer of Tidelines, who are playing at the Cambridge Junction on Wednesday. We'll have the odd one out. And of course, it's Jukebox Friday.

0: You're listening to Cambridge Radio. The time is 12 minutes past seven. We started the show this morning there with Four Seasons in One Day, which sums up the weather, actually, at the moment that we've been having. So welcome to Friday, the 8th of May. Already, it's already just over a week into May. Unbelievable. So a busy day here on Cambridge Radio as local election results are due to come in. Hopefully you made it to your local polling station yesterday. I was there at about 8 a.m. yesterday casting my vote. If I thought, if I don't do it now, you know, I'm going to get busy during the day at work and I'm not going to get a chance to go out and do it. So I went first thing in the morning and it was quite quiet. But a couple of people had just come out in front of me and there was somebody sort of queuing behind me just as I went in. But, you know, it's a typical village voting session where you know the people that are behind the desk. They've still got to ask you for your, you know, photographic proof because they've got to note down that you've given it. But they're kind of chatting away. Oh, how are you doing? What's going on with your daughter? What's going on? And all that kind of thing. So, yeah, just a typical kind of voting day here in a village. We had to select three options in my area on the card. So it was kind of reading it, scanning it, reading it through just to make sure that I was getting it right. Also, happy birthday to David Attenborough. He's 100 today, looking really good for someone of 100. He hasn't retired. He keeps really busy. In his 90s, he apparently cut back on red meat and began eating an increasingly vegetarian diet. But he said he just kind of went off it. It wasn't a kind of, you know, decision that he made. He just didn't like it anymore. But I think keeping busy and interested is probably the big thing to keep him going, I would say. And of course, being lucky with your health as well, to an extent. Now, if you want to drop us a line this morning, you can do so by email, studio@cambridge.radio, or by text and WhatsApp, 07919 070490. I've got a bit of confession on the Wordle front. I haven't finished it yet. I'm stuck, absolutely stuck. And I've been a bit busy this morning between one thing and another here, preparing for the show. So I haven't done it, but I will when I get a minute. I will get stuck into it and see how I go. But yeah, a bit stuck this morning. I've got one letter in the right place and I know about another one. And there's only two places that can be now, but I'm on my fourth shot and I'm a bit stuck. Right, shall we have a look at the papers and catch up with the gossip and news? So we'll start with the local papers. The Cambridge News, their headline this morning, Busgate fines pass £1 million. So more than £1 million worth of fines have been issued to drivers for illegally using a busgate introduced last year. Of course, we know which one this is, don't we? It's the Mill Road busgate in Cambridge, which came into effect on March the 11th in 2025, banning vehicles except for buses, emergency services, taxis and blue badge holders, registered vehicles, from driving the full length of the road. A Freedom of Information request submitted by the Local Democracy Reporting Service reveals that thousands of files have been issued in have been issued in the year since. Cambridgeshire County Council has issued a total of 15,483 fines as drivers of April the 29th, worth up to a total value of £1,083,810. But, and here's the thing, this figure doesn't take into account any discounts applied, such as the 50% reduction if the fine is paid within 3 weeks. So actually, if the fine is paid within 3 weeks, it's £500,000, not £1 million. Anyway, let not everyone pays. A spokesperson for Cambridgeshire County Council said the restrictions are clearly signposted and help make Mill Road an enjoyable and safe place to visit. I could say at this point, views anybody, but maybe it would open the floodgates. Maybe we shouldn't start on that one. But, you know, let me know if you do have any thoughts on the Mill Road busgate. The Cambridge Independent voters have been heading to the polls, of course, to cast their votes yesterday. And Huntingdonshire to South Cambridgeshire District Councils, where every seat is up for grabs, will declare today at approximately 2:30 and 4 p.m. respectively. Cambridge City Council, where a third of members will be elected, is expected to declare their results at 5pm. So there you go. And of course, we do have at midday today an election desk special with Julian and Trevor. So you can look forward to that. Now, looking at the Nationals, let's take a look at their front pages. The Times reports that Ed Miliband has told Sir Keir Starmer that he should set out a timetable for his departure from number 10. The Express also leads with calls for the Prime Minister to go, this time from his former shadow cabinet colleague, Barry Gardner, saying it's time for Starmer to stand aside. The Eye writes, secret meeting hits Rayner, hope of becoming Prime Minister. This story says Angela Rayner met a key power broker in Sheffield to canvass support, but left empty-handed. The Daily Star leads with the headline, Andrew chased by man in balaclava after a man was charged with harassing Andrew Mountbatten Windsor. The Mirror has the same story with the headline, Andrew in masked man terror. The Telegraph reports on guilty verdicts against two men who spied for the Chinese government by exploiting Home Office work from home protocols to access information about Hong Kong dissidents. That's also the main story for the Mail. The Guardian leads on a warning for schools to remove pictures of pupils' faces from their websites. The Financial Times reports on fears a US stock market bounce is fragile. And The Sun reports Kim Kardashian's Met Gala look was created by a car shop in Kent. That doesn't make any sense to me. Does that make any sense to you? I don't know, that last headline. Maybe I just don't know about Kim Kardashian or whatever Met Gala look is. Good morning, Deborah. This is Wordland 4 today. Got it by pure luck, rearranging randomly the three letters I had. Not a word I knew. Okay. This is going to be an awkward one today, isn't it? Yeah. Okay, thanks for the warning there. And well done in getting that in 4 today. I think I'm going to be lucky, to be quite honest, the way I'm going this morning. Shall we take a look at the travel? Right, let's go. Now, nothing on the main roads going on at the moment. Linton Road in both directions in Linton closed. That's due to roadworks between Yole Farm in Linton and Queen's Close in Bolsham. And that's going on until the 11th of May, so not too much longer now. Temporary traffic lights due to emergency repairs in King Hedges Road in Chesterton. This is repairs and water main work there on King Hedges Road in both directions at St Kilda Avenue. Sedgwick Street southbound in Cambridge closed. That's due to emergency repairs from water main work from Cromwell Road to St Phillips Road. Again, going on to the 11th of May. Looking at the trains, let's see what's going on there this morning. Doesn't look too bad. Trains appear to be coming in and going out from our local stations, Cambridge and Cambridge North. Obviously, check before you travel if you're using public transport. We will keep you up to date with the travel situation throughout the morning here on Cambridge Radio.
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2: 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We play Sunday Scramble, where I scramble up the letters of a well-known Cambridge place and you have to unscramble them. We have reaction from the weekend football. That's Cambridge United, Cambridge City and Histon FC.
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0: That's Holly Humberson with Cruel World. Good morning, is she? She says, morning, can you play the music by the Doobie Brothers, please? Hope all is well in your world. Yes, absolutely fine, thank you, Ishi, and I hope all is well with you as well. I've got a long train running lined up after the business roundup, which we're going to go into now. Shoppers stay home and an investor in an adult platform. AJ Walsh has this morning's business news.
1: It seems we're making fewer visits to the shops as the Iran war impacts consumer confidence and sparks fears of soaring inflation. The Business Retail Consortium says total UK footfall for March and April was down 3.9% on the same period last year. The number of people visiting Scotland's shops also fell last month. Footfall dropped 5.2% year on year in April. Australian billionaire James Packer is among the investors lined up for a deal to buy a stake in OnlyFans. The Financial Times reports he's backing Architect Capital's plan to take a 15% slice of the adult platform. Control of the company will still remain with the family trust led by the widow of the firm's late owner, who died in March. Commuters will be hoping for smoother journeys this morning following major disruption on some train services in the south of England. A radio communications fault yesterday led to delays and cancellations. South Western Railway says Thursday's tickets can be used today.
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0: That's the Doobie Brothers with Long Train Running. And that was for Ishi this morning. She wanted something by the Doobie Brothers. And that was the one I picked. I hope you enjoyed that, Ishi. Right, coming up very shortly after the news headlines, we've got some Carly Simon, Pink, George Michael. And of course, in the next half hour, we've got The Odd One Out. Mm-hmm. The top stories at 7:30. It's turning out to be a bruising set of local election results for the Labour Party. They've lost control of 9 local authorities, with Southampton and Wandsworth in South London the latest to fall. Reform have eaten into their share of council seats, winning over 350 so far, and have taken control of Newcastle under Lyme from the Conservatives. Meanwhile, the Tories have retaken Westminster Council from Labour. It's also been a big night for the Lib Dems as they scoop up Stockport and Portsmouth councils from no overall control. Counting in Scottish and Welsh Parliament elections gets underway later. A third British person has contracted suspected hantavirus. The UK Health Security Agency says 2 other people from the UK are confirmed to have the virus, which broke out on board a cruise ship. 3 people have died in the outbreak. A man will appear before magistrates later, charged with threatening Andrew Mountbatten Windsor near the Sandringham estate. The former Duke of York was walking his dogs in the Norfolk village of Wolferton last Wednesday. And Charlie XCX has released a new single. The Brat singer's new song, Rock Music, is expected to be the lead track on her up-and-coming album. Here, ballot papers are now being counted following a day of voting in local elections across Cambridgeshire. Results are expected this afternoon and will be covered by a special edition of Election Studio on Cambridge Radio from noon today. And Cambridgeshire County Council has launched a virtual smart flat, which uses extended reality to showcase ways in which new and existing technology can be used to delay or reduce the need for formal community or acute care. Weather, there'll be a chance of showers today with a maximum temperature of 19 degrees Celsius. Right, in sport. Cambridge United's director of football, Mark Bonner, says the club's bold decision-making has paid off following their promotion to League One. Bonner rejoined the U's with Neil Harris last year, and the duo have overseen an instant return to the third tier just 12 months after relegation. He tells BBC Radio Cambridgeshire that his team must aim to build on their recent success.
1: The club have done it, I've done it, Neil's done it. And it's proved to be a really good decision, and the proof now is what we can keep doing to get where we want to get next. But at the same time, we have to enjoy this a little bit. It is a massive achievement. Neil's done an amazing job this year. The consistency he's worked with, the drive that he's put into the team.
0: And now with the rest of the morning sport, here's Lewis Mason.
2: Aston Villa are a step closer to winning their first major trophy in 30 years after thrashing Nottingham Forest to reach the Europa League final. A 4-0 second leg win at Villa Park took Unai Emery's side through 4-1 on aggregate. Emery says home advantage proved vital.
3: The second leg here, with the possibility to get a final, was the only moment we have had here. We were so motivated, we were excited.
2: They'll play Freiburg in the final later this month in Istanbul. Meanwhile, Forest boss Vitor Pereira blamed their injury problems for the loss.
4: I'm proud of my team, of my players, proud of our supporters. But today we came here without the conditions to compete in for the final, difficult conditions for us.
2: Oliver Glasner will lead Crystal Palace into the Conference League final in his last game in charge of the club. They beat Shakhtar Donetsk 2-1 in the semi-final second leg at Selhurst Park to go through 5-2 on aggregate. Glasner's praised the togetherness of his squad.
5: We'll find many mistakes today on both sides, but always being here for each other and also together with our fans, this makes me proud, and this makes me proud of being part of this journey.
2: Real Madrid have confirmed Federico Valverde suffered a concussion after a training ground bust-up with Aurelien Tchouaméni. But the Uruguayan says it happened after hitting his head on a table, not due to a fist fight. Valverde says the incident has been blown out of proportion, but the club has opened disciplinary proceedings against the pair. An allegation of unauthorised filming has led to Southampton being investigated for spying on Middlesbrough ahead of their Championship playoff semi-final. The English Football League says they're treating the matter as potential misconduct. Middlesbrough made a complaint after claiming someone associated with Southampton was spotted taking pictures and videos at their training ground. And England captain Ben Stokes will make his first appearance since the Ashes when Durham take on Worcestershire in cricket's county championship today. He's recovered after needing surgery on a fractured cheekbone that he sustained in an indoor session in February.
0: And thanks to this morning's sports editors Daniel Baker and Lewis Mason.
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0: That's Carly Simon with Why. You know, it's funny, but that tune, I would have sworn that was a 70s tune. It was actually released in 1982. So there you go. I'd have thought it was older. It's usually in the other way around, and that they're older and I think they're more recent, but no, not with that one. All right, coming up after our look at the travel situation, we will have the odd one out. I know, it's another one that I made up last night in the spur of the moment, so... Oh, brace yourselves. Right, Barton Road eastbound in Newnham. Slow traffic there. That's between the M11 Junction 12 and the Fen Causeway. Travel time currently 10 minutes there, which is quite slow for a Friday, to be quite honest. A bit of advance warning. EasyJet. Possible disruption to EasyJet flights from Gatwick Airport. This is to and from Italy as strike action by aircraft crew aboard... abroad on Monday. So this is coming up on Monday, the 11th of May. Also Heathrow Airport, same thing. And again into Rome and Naples airports due to air traffic control strike action abroad. Again on Monday between 10 and 6 p.m. local time. So do be aware that that is happening. And do check before you travel if you're heading off to Italy on Monday from Gatwick or Heathrow. Looking at the trains, our local train situation, let's see what's going on now. It's not been too bad this morning. A couple of late runners, other than that, looking okay. But do check before you travel and we'll keep you up to date with the travel situation throughout the morning here on Cambridge Radio.
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Smith with Pink. The time is 8:15. And I have to say, I have just got the Wordle. And I did exactly what you did, Deborah. I just guessed random letters until I got it right. I mean, basically, I knew what some of them were. But just, yeah, bit odd. Bit odd, that word today. Anyway, there we have it. There we have it. Right, shall we have a look at the odd one out now? Okay. So, I'll give you a clue later on if you get really, really stuck. But let's try it. Okay, so here's the list. Reading and Leeds, Isle of Wight, Hay and Glastonbury. Reading and Leeds, Isle of Wight, Hay and Glastonbury. I'm looking for the odd one out from that little crowd there. What do you think? You can get in touch with me this morning on WhatsApp, text and whatnot. 07919 070 490. And don't forget, Jukebox Friday. So if you fancy hearing something, I'll see if I can find it and put it on for you.

And that's George Michael kissing a fool. It sounds like the kind of thing you'd play at 11 o'clock at night. You're listening to Cambridge Radio at 11 o'clock at night. And that was George Michael. Are you drifting off to sleep? But no, it's nothing like that at the moment. You've got to stay awake. You've got to get up. It's a lovely day outside. A little bit of rain, maybe, promised. But hey, all good for the garden, isn't it, really? We're playing the odd one out this morning. The options are Reading and Leeds, Isle of Wight, Hay and Glastonbury. See, I think I've done it again. I either make them so hard nobody can get the answer, or, you know, reasonable. I think this is a reasonable one. And Deborah, yes, absolutely the right answer. And morning, Mijamal. Yes, absolutely. I like your answer. And absolutely correct. So if you think you know the right answer, Reading and Leeds, Isle of Wight, Hay, Glastonbury, which is the odd one out, you can get in touch with me this morning and just fill me in and I'll be full of admiration. Here's Nina Simone.

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9: From the Sky News Centre at 8, it's turning out to be a bruising set of local election results for the Labour Party. It's lost control of 9 local authorities, with Southampton and Wandsworth in South London the latest to fall. Carnell Turner's an independent MP after having the Labour whip suspended. He gives his take on what's gone wrong for his former party.
10: The real thing was Keir Starmer's leadership and the fact that, I'm afraid to say, and this really does pain me, I mean it sincerely, by the way, Keir Starmer is more toxic on the doorstep in East Hull than Jeremy Corbyn ever was.
9: Reform UK have eaten into their share of council seats, winning over 350 so far, and have taken control of Newcastle under Lyme from the Conservatives. Nigel Farage will speak to party members shortly. Richard Tice is his deputy leader.
11: What we are witnessing is that the red wall of the Midlands and the North is being repainted a much brighter, more optimistic turquoise wall. And that will be the big news of the next 18 to 24 hours.
9: The Tories have made big losses but have retaken Westminster Council from Labour. The Lib Dems have taken Stockport and Portsmouth councils and won every single seat in Richmond upon Thames. Counting in the Scottish and Welsh Parliament elections begins later this morning. In other news, a third British person has contracted suspected hantavirus. The UK Health Security Agency says two other people from the UK are confirmed to have the virus, which broke out on board a cruise ship. A man will appear before magistrates later charged with threatening Andrew Mountbatten Windsor near the Sandringham estate. The former Duke of York was walking his dogs in Norfolk last week. In sport, an Aston Villa thrashed Nottingham Forest 4-0 in the second leg of their all-English Europa League semi to secure their place in the final. Crystal Palace, meanwhile, are into their first ever European final in the Conference League. And Charlie XCX has released a new single. The Brat singer's new song, Rock Music, is expected to be the lead track on her upcoming album. That's the latest. I'm Stevie Shillinglaw.
12: Cambridge Radio News, I'm Linda Ness. Ballot papers are being counted following a day of voting in local elections across Cambridgeshire. In Cambridge, a third of the seats on the City Council are being contested, while voters in South Cambridgeshire are electing the entire District Council. There are no elections this year in East Cambridgeshire or Fenland. Results are expected this afternoon and will be covered in a special elections studio programme on Cambridge Radio from noon today. Cambridgeshire County Council has launched a virtual smart flat which uses extended reality to showcase ways in which new and existing technology can be used to delay or reduce the need for formal community or acute care. The equipment available ranges from simple pill reminders to sophisticated detectors, sensors and smart devices and trackers. Residents are invited to explore the technology at a launch event in Newshire Hall next Tuesday afternoon. By giving residents smart, responsive tools to help manage daily tasks, it's hoped that more people can live safely and independently in their own homes for longer. And students at Anglia Ruskin University's Cambridge School of Art have unveiled a new collection of garments created entirely from reclaimed sailing materials. Building on last year's pilot, the 2026 programme, delivered in partnership with Clean Sailors and its Resale initiative, has focused on rethinking waste and material use within the fashion industry. Working with end-of-life sailcloth, students were challenged to respond to the unique properties of this durable yet unconventional textile. The jacket designs used minimal waste pattern cutting and demonstrate how technical waste materials can be transformed into contemporary wearable pieces while retaining elements of their original identity. That's the latest. There's more at Cambridge.radio. After a chilly start, cloud will increase from the south to bring some outbreaks of showery rain during the morning. Locally, heavy afternoon showers in the west, but eastern areas will be drier. Maximum temperature, 19 degrees Celsius. And the forecast for tonight, showers will ease into the evening. The cloud will break overnight with light winds. Temperatures will fall with mist and fog patches readily forming. Feeling cold, though, with a minimum temperature of 3 degrees Celsius.
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0: The time is 9 minutes past eight. You're listening to Linda Ness on Cambridge Radio. Welcome, if you've just joined us. We started the hour with Whitney Houston. I'm your baby tonight. In a few minutes, we'll be speaking to lead singer-songwriter from Tidelines, Robert Robertson. The band are playing at the Cambridge Junction on Wednesday, and it promises to be a really good evening. It's also Jukebox Friday, so if you fancy hearing a tune this morning, let me know. Text and WhatsApp 07919 070490. And we're playing the odd one out today as well. The options are Reading and Leeds, Isle of Wight, Hay or Glastonbury. And good morning to Rob. He has got the right... Actually, he's got two answers here. Two very good answers. One of them is the right answer, but we'll come to that later. He's going all location, location, location on me as well here. But that's not, it's something else. Very straightforward. Reading and Leeds, Isle of Wight, Hay or Glastonbury. So do take part if you know the answer to that. We always have a look at the national days at this point in the morning, you know, just so that you know what to wear and stuff like that and how to behave throughout the day. Well, it's National No Socks Day. So it's not pull up your socks today, it's pull off your socks, possibly for the first time in 6 months for some of you, I can imagine. It's World Donkey Day. So, you know, if you've got any friends who are donkeys, you can take them for a wee walk. National Give Someone a Cupcake Day. Get baking. Now, this is not Give Someone a Cupcake in the Face Day, okay? So don't, none of that. Just give them a cupcake to eat. Be nice. Play nice, you without the socks. Right, okay. Time now to speak to Robert Robertson from Tidelines. Scottish folk pop band Tidelines are coming to the Cambridge Junction next weekend. You may already have heard some of their tracks on Cambridge Radio. I know music from Tidelines is often played by Martin Atherton in his show, Songs from the Gaelic World. He's a big fan. Tidelines have been described as one of the bands which fill the void left by Runrig. And we're joined today by lead singer and songwriter Robert Robertson, here to tell us about the band. Hiya, Robert. Thank you for taking time out to chat to us on Cambridge Breakfast.
1: Not at all. I'm pleased to be here and thanks for all your support of the band over the years.
0: Yeah, we enjoy Tidelines. Your sound is absolutely brilliant. Now, the band Tidelines have been together for 10 years now. That's quite an achievement, Robert.
1: Well, it's funny, it doesn't feel like 10 years. Obviously, time flies when you're having fun. But I think, you know, when we did start the band, I remember thinking, you know, I said in an interview at some point that if we're still doing this for a living in 10 years' time, then we'll be over the moon. So here we are.
0: Here you are, indeed. And there are four of you. How did the band get together from the first place? Was alcohol involved, Robert, by any
1: surprise, surprise. Four Scottish boys, there was some alcohol involved. It was very much through the Glasgow music scene. Ross and I had played in a previous band together and used to play in some local pubs in Glasgow. And then we decided that we wanted to start a band that still had the kind of folk element that we were brought up with, but was maybe a bit more mainstream and a bit more kind of pop in its sound. And so Ross knew Ali through the music industry in Glasgow, and Ali knew Gus, and so we all met and had a pint, and then discussed a couple of new songs that I'd written. And you know, soon after that, we were in the studio putting our first single together.
0: So you went to a studio first, or were you gigging out there first and letting it be heard by people?
1: Well, we went into a rehearsal studio rather than a recording studio and just jammed the songs for a while. And, you know, mainly so that the other boys had the chance to go, no, this isn't really my thing. And then, but it was very apparent right from the start that all four of us had a really similar idea of what we wanted to develop. So then we did actually go into the recording studio to record Far Side of the World before we'd played any gigs. And our first show was at Tyree Music Festival in the Hebrides. And we'd only just released our first single. So we had a kind of 45-minute festival set to play. And we only had one song that anybody knew. So we did a lot of covers and stuff like that as we built up the material.
0: And Tidelines is described in various places as pop band, a folk band, a folk rock band, an anthemic indie, a folk and alternative indie, lots of descriptions. Is this because your style has evolved since you started Tidelines? How would you describe it now?
1: I think we've always found it difficult to kind of quantify it in terms of a genre, and that's probably reflected in why there's so many different ones out there, like you've just mentioned, because I think we kind of fall in between the gaps a little bit. We're not a folk, but you know, if we were to go to a real serious folk festival, people would go, well, they're just a pop band. And yet, if we were to play at a straight down the middle mainstream pop or rock festival, they would be like, well, they're a bit folky. So it's like, we try to sort of bridge the gap, but perhaps end up falling into it sometimes.
0: And you're just back from touring Europe. How did the band enjoy that?
1: Yeah, well, I mean, we love it. That's just getting to play live is obviously the best part of the musical experience. So to go and do that across so many places, some cities that are familiar to us that we've returned to, but some that were brand new to us. I'm thinking of like Leipzig, Dusseldorf. We did our first gig in Belgium this time round. So it's nice because you get the sense that you're growing all the time. And when you go to these places and an audience has turned up and sings the songs back to you, it's an amazing feeling, you know.
0: That is, you know what? That was exactly my next question. I was going to ask that. How does that feel when the audience are singing back to you? That must be quite incredible, actually.
1: Well, it's the best. It's you know, it's why we do it, really. I mean, like, I start writing a song in this room here in my house in Glasgow, and I'm always imagining it. You know, the final piece of the jigsaw is when you finally get in front of a crowd and they do sing along. And it's funny because, you know, in Scotland, obviously we're better known in Scotland than we are elsewhere, so we'll get, you know, like, we'll be playing the Hydro later on this year. There'll be probably about 10,000 people there singing the songs back. But yet, you know, it's equally as satisfying when you are in a place, you know, like these places that I've just mentioned in Europe, where obviously don't have anything near the same numbers as we do in Scotland of people turning up, but the people that do turn up know the songs. And that's so pleasing to think, wow, there's people in Berlin that are singing, or people in Amsterdam that are singing a Tidelines song. You know, so it's a really great feeling. I've been Let's hear it again.

0: You're about to release another album called Ten. Tell us about that.
1: Yeah, so it's a live album. So it's our first ever live album, and it's basically just over the last 10 years, we've recorded a lot of gigs. More so recently, like maybe the last 3 or 4 years, we've pretty much recorded everything. And so we put out on our social media basically saying to the fans, look, we're celebrating our 10th anniversary. We've had a lot of amazing memories with you guys over the last decade. Let us know. What are your favourites and, particular songs at particular venues? So we've gone through and chosen performances that obviously that we were pleased with in terms of our level of performance, but also the atmosphere and the crowd engagement and stuff. And there's some really amazing recordings and great memories for us, to hear them back. So we're looking forward to sharing that. It's out in June.
0: And when you play the Cambridge Junction next week, what can people expect to hear? Will you be playing songs from your latest album, your last album, Glasgow Love Story?
1: We certainly will be. With this being our kind of 10-year tour, our tour to celebrate our 10th anniversary, we're kind of playing stuff from the whole broad spectrum of Tidelines over the last 10 years. So everything from Glasgow Love Story album, which is our newest stuff. We've got a brand new single actually, which is just coming out this Friday, that we played for the first time in Amsterdam there. So it'll be on this tour with us. So it's like you've got brand new stuff and you've also got the early stuff from Tidelines and right the way through, including some kind of stripped back stuff, a Gaelic song, and the bagpipes might even make an appearance.
0: Okay, brilliant. And you mentioned earlier you're going to be playing the OVO Hydro in Glasgow in September. How excited are the band to be playing that huge venue?
1: Yeah, well, it's going to be our biggest gig ever. So as you can imagine, we're extremely excited. We were nervous to put it on sale. I don't think excitement is how I would have characterised it, like the morning that it went on sale. But genuinely, within half an hour, we could see the ticket sales and we're going, right, this is going to be totally fine. So
0: Yeah.
1: we just can't wait to get there in September. And that's kind of the culmination of this whole, as you say, we've just come back from Europe. We're about to go and do the rest of the UK and over to Ireland and then some of the festivals. And then September's the big kind of finale to the whole 10-year celebration. So can't wait.
0: And what's next for Tidelines? Have you anything in the offing for next year?
1: We've got no idea, really. I mean, we're writing new songs. We always are. It's just a process of we never stop in terms of just sharing ideas and wee bits of songs going back and forth. So, but that said, we don't have any strict plans that I can reveal. But there'll certainly be new music. There always is.
0: Well, good luck with the UK and Ireland leg of the tour, Robert. We're looking forward to Tidelines coming to Cambridge next Wednesday. And thank you for joining us today, Robert Robertson. Thank you.
1: Great. No, thank you for having me. Great.
0: And thank you to Robert Robertson there. Nice guy chatting to us about Tidelines. And we'll have a track coming up just after the travel from that band. Right, let's have a look at the roads now. Now, still on the board is Barton Road eastbound between the M11 Junction 12 and the Fen Causeway. Still slow traffic there. Doesn't give a timeline anymore. Hopefully, it's getting a bit shorter than it was. It started off at 10 minutes earlier on, then went down to 5. So there we go. Now, a little word about the delays into and out of Italy on Monday. Advanced warning, possible disruption at Gatwick to EasyJet flights to and from Italy. Now, this is due to strike action by aircraft crew, and this is separate from the air traffic control strike, which is also happening. And Heathrow Airport is being affected by that as well on Monday. Possible disruption to UK flights to and from Rome and Naples airports, again, due to air traffic control staff strike action abroad on Monday. So if you are intending coming going from Italy on Monday, do check it out. Looking at the trains now, let's see what's going on over there. Couple of late runners. Other than that, not too bad at all. Trains coming and going as they should. But check before you travel. We'll keep an eye on the travel situation for you throughout the morning here on Cambridge Radio.
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And that was Tidelines, Far Side of the World. Martin Atherton's Songs from the Gaelic World was mentioned in that interview with Tidelines frontman Robert Robertson. And the next show is going out on Sunday evening at 7 p.m. It's National No Socks Day, so I hope you've kicked off yours. Yeah, me Jamal has sent in a message. Einstein never wore socks. Reckoned they only produced holes. Would that be black holes by any chance, me Jamal?

0: That's the Isley brothers, if you were there. Kirsty MacColl coming up, as well as Robbie Williams. But first, the top stories at 8:30. Labour's suffered big losses in early results from yesterday's elections, with big gains for Reform UK. Sir Keir Starmer's facing up to the loss of 9 Labour councils, including Westminster, Hartlepool and Exeter. Reform UK are clearly on top in England with more than 380 seats. The Tories have also suffered big losses as Havering and Newcastle under Lyme turned a lighter shade of blue. Stockport and Portsmouth councils have come under Lib Dem control, and counting will get underway this morning in Scottish and Welsh parliamentary elections. Health officials have revealed a third British national has suspected hantavirus following an outbreak on a cruise ship. It follows 2 confirmed cases. None of those patients is currently on board the vessel in the Atlantic. The owner of British Airways has repeated its claim it's confident about jet fuel supplies this summer. The Iran wars put a halt on deliveries from the Middle East. Here, ballot papers are now being counted following a day of voting in local elections across Cambridgeshire. Results are expected this afternoon and will be covered in a special election studio programme on Cambridge Radio from noon today. And Cambridgeshire County Council has launched a virtual smart flat, which uses extended reality to showcase ways in which new and existing technology can be used to delay or reduce the need for formal community or acute care. The weather? There'll be a chance of showers today with a maximum temperature of 19 degrees Celsius. In sport, Cambridge United's Director of Football, Mark Bonner, says the club's bold decision-making has paid off following their promotion to League One. Bonner rejoined the Ewes with Neil Harris last year, and the duo have overseen an instant return to the third tier just 12 months after relegation. He tells BBC Radio Cambridgeshire that his team must aim to build on their recent success.
1: The club have done it, I've done it, Neil's done it, and it's proved to be a really good decision, and the proof now is what we can keep doing to get where we want to get next. But at the same time, we have to enjoy this a little bit. It is a massive achievement. Neil's done an amazing job this year. The consistency he's worked with, the drive that he's put into the team.
0: And with the rest of the morning sport, here's Lewis Mason.
2: Aston Villa are a step closer to winning their first major trophy in 30 years after thrashing Nottingham Forest to reach the Europa League final. A 4-0 second leg win at Villa Park took Unai Emery's side through 4-1 on aggregate. Emery says home advantage proved vital.
3: The second leg here, with the possibility to get a final, was the only moment we have had here. We were so motivated, we were excited.
2: They'll play Freiburg in the final later this month in Istanbul. Meanwhile, Forest boss Vitor Pereira blamed their injury problems for the loss.
4: I'm proud of my team, of my players, proud of our supporters. But today we came here without the conditions to compete in for the final, difficult conditions for us.
2: Oliver Glasner will lead Crystal Palace into the Conference League final in his last game in charge of the club. They beat Shakhtar Donetsk 2-1 in the semi-final second leg at Selhurst Park to go through 5-2 on aggregate. Glasner's praised the togetherness of his squad.
5: We'll find many mistakes today on both sides, but always being here for each other and also together with our fans, this makes me proud, and this makes me proud of being part of this journey.
2: Real Madrid have confirmed Federico Valverde suffered a concussion after a training ground bust-up with Aurelien Tchouaméni. But the Uruguayan says it happened after hitting his head on a table, not due to a fist fight. Valverde says the incident has been blown out of proportion, but the club has opened disciplinary proceedings against the pair. An allegation of unauthorised filming has led to Southampton being investigated for spying on Middlesbrough ahead of their Championship playoff semi-final. The English Football League says they're treating the matter as potential misconduct. Middlesbrough made a complaint after claiming someone associated with Southampton was spotted taking pictures and videos at their training ground. And England captain Ben Stokes will make his first appearance since the Ashes when Durham take on Worcestershire in cricket's county championship today. He's recovered after needing surgery on a fractured cheekbone that he sustained in an indoor session in February.
0: And thanks to this morning's sports editors, Daniel Baker and Lewis Mason. If I sound a bit groggy, it's because I hit my head on a table.
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0: That's Kirsty MacColl with A New England. We're playing the odd one out this morning. Reading and Leeds, Isle of Wight, Hay, Glastonbury. What's the odd one out from that? Yes, it's the straightforward answer. Don't worry, I'm not doing anything, you know, nefarious today. It's all above board and quite straightforward. So Reading and Leeds, Isle of Wight, Hay, Glastonbury. If you want to fancy getting in touch this morning, text and WhatsApp 07919 070490. You can also send in your requests for a track this morning because it's Jukebox Friday. Now, it's 20 minutes to 9. Yes, not 8, 9. And it's time for a look at the roads. OK, Barton Road eastbound, still on the screen, between the M11 Junction 12 and the Fen Causeway. I don't know why there's such delays on that this morning, but there are. I know they put new markings on that roundabout for the Fen Causeway. Is that what's causing the trouble? Everyone's kind of stopping to look at them, maybe. Looking at some roads you may be interested in with roadworks, Linton Road in both directions in Linton. Close, that's between Yole Farm at Linton and Queen's Close at Balsham. King's Hedges Road in both directions in Chesterton. Temporary traffic lights are there due to emergency repairs and water main work. So in both directions at St Kilda Avenue. Sedgwick Street, southbound in Cambridge, closed due to emergency repairs and water main work from Cromwell Road to St Philip's Road. Right, looking at the trains, let's see what we've got going on over there. A couple of late runners again, but in general, trains coming and going as they should. But check before you travel. We'll keep an eye on the travel situation for you throughout the morning here on Cambridge Radio.
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0: That's Robbie Williams with Come Undone. I'll tell you who else has come undone. Me, Jamal. He said, oh, sorry, a bit of the spilling. I just hit my head on the table. Ah, you sure you haven't been in a fight there, me, Jamal? He says, any chance of talking heads? Every chance of talking heads. It's all lined up. I've lined up my favourite track for you. Just after the Showbiz Entertainment, which is coming up now, Sir David Attenborough turns 100 and the World Cup anthem has a familiar voice. Cam Hall has this morning's Showbiz News.
1: The beloved environmentalist Sir David Attenborough is celebrating a special milestone today.
2: I had rather thought that I would celebrate my 100th birthday quietly, but it seems that many of you have had other ideas. I've been completely overwhelmed by birthday greetings.
1: The Prime Minister has described him as a true national treasure while fondly remembering how he grew up watching the veteran broadcasters' programmes. A live event will be held at the Royal Albert Hall later, marking the occasion. EastEnders is to explore a blood cancer storyline involving the character Denise Fox. The salon manager, played by Diane Parrish, will be diagnosed with acute myeloid leukaemia. In the months that follow, the soap will portray the impact it has on her and her loved ones. The show worked with Blood Cancer UK to ensure accuracy and sensitivity. The cast members of a new Beatles TV series have been revealed. Rhys Mannion will star as John Lennon. Ellis Murphy will play Sir Paul McCartney, while Harvey Brett will portray George Harrison. Hamburg Days will tell the story of their early moments in Germany as they became the biggest band in the world. A release date's yet to be announced for the BBC's six-part show. And Shakira's revealed she has recorded the official song for this summer's World Cup alongside Burna Boy. The song, which is called Die Die, is her latest collaboration with FIFA after releasing Waka Waka for the 2010 World Cup in South Africa. The tournament starts in Canada, Mexico and the United States next month.
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0: So we're playing the odd one out. The options are Reading and Leeds, Isle of Wight, Hay, Glastonbury. It's your last chance to get your answers in this morning.

And what

Talking Heads for me, Jamal, there, Once in a Lifetime. He does that video thing when he's kind of jerking about, you know, and I thought the only thing he didn't do is bash his head off a table, really. You know, he would have had he thought about it, me, Jamal. That's all I can say. Good morning, Emma. I hope you're very well today, Emma. And yes, you got absolutely the right answer to the odd one out. The options are Reading and Leeds, Isle of Wight, Hay, or Glastonbury, and the answer will be coming up very shortly, just after 9 o'clock this morning. All right, here's some Dusty Springfield with Spooky. It should be

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9: From the Sky News Centre at 9. Sir Keir Starmer's admitted election results in England are tough, but says he won't resign. His party's lost more than 150 council seats across the country and given up control of 9 authorities, including Hartlepool, Tamworth, Oxford and Southampton. The Prime Minister has been questioned about pressure for him to go.
10: Voters have sent a message about the pace of change, how they want their lives improved. May was elected to meet those challenges, and I'm not going to walk away from those challenges and plunge the country into chaos.
9: The Tories have also suffered losses but taken control of Westminster Council in London. Reform, meanwhile, are the big winners, gaining over 380 seats. Leader Nigel Farage insists the best is yet to come for his party.
11: The pattern that's emerging over the country is that Labour are being wiped out by Reform in many of their most traditional areas, and what you're going to see later on today is the Conservative Party being wiped out in their heartlands like Essex.
9: The Lib Dems, meanwhile, have gained Stockport and Portsmouth, hailing what they call a record-breaking winning streak. Counting is getting underway this morning in the Scottish and Welsh Parliament elections. In other news, health officials have revealed a third British national has suspected hantavirus following an outbreak on a cruise ship. It follows 2 confirmed cases. None of those patients is currently on board the vessel in the Atlantic. The chief executive of Southeast Waters announced he's stepping down just a week after the group's chairman quit. A report by MPs recently said they had no confidence in the company's leadership after major supply outages in Kent and Sussex. There'll be an all-English side in all 3 European finals later this month. Aston Villa and Crystal Palace have made it through the semis of the Europa and Conference Leagues. And Sir David Attenborough says he's completely overwhelmed by congratulations on his 100th birthday. He's been called a national treasure by the Prime Minister. That's the latest. I'm Stevie Shillinglaw.
12: Cambridge Radio News, I'm Linda Ness. Ballot papers are being counted following a day of voting in local elections across Cambridgeshire. In Cambridge, a third of the seats of the City Council are being contested, while voters in South Cambridgeshire are electing the entire District Council. There are no elections this year in East Cambridgeshire or Fenland. Results are expected this afternoon and will be covered in a special election studio programme on Cambridge Radio from noon today. Cambridgeshire County Council has launched a virtual smart flat, which uses extended reality to showcase ways in which new and existing technology can be used to delay or reduce the need for formal community or acute care. The equipment available ranges from simple pill reminders to sophisticated detectors, sensors, and smart devices and trackers. By giving residents smart, responsive tools to help manage daily tasks, it's hoped that more people can live safely and independently in their own homes for longer. And the Prime Minister has called Sir David Attenborough a true national treasure as he turns 100 today. The milestone will be marked with a live event at the Royal Albert Hall. Though the veteran broadcaster has quipped, he'd planned to celebrate quietly. James Moss is the warden at Kingfisher's Bridge Nature Reserve. He's been speaking to BBC Radio Cambridgeshire.
13: I was very heavily influenced and inspired by David Attenborough and his programmes growing up. Always helped local land managers But never saw it as a job until I came across to Wicken Fen, our neighbours here, on a year placement, and then came to Kingfisher's Bridge as assistant warden, and then worked my way up to manager, and I've been looking after the reserve since.
12: That's the latest. There's more at cambridge.radio. Locally, heavy afternoon showers in the west, but eastern areas will be drier. Maximum temperature, 19 degrees Celsius. And the forecast for tonight, showers will ease into the evening, the cloud will break overnight with light winds, temperatures will fall with mist and fog patches readily forming. Feeling cold with a minimum temperature of 3 degrees Celsius.
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You're listening to Cambridge Radio. Good morning. You're joining Lyndon S on Cambridge Breakfast. The time is 8 minutes past nine. And we just heard Maxi Priest, Wild World. It's quite hard to say, actually, really. Meet you, Mal liked the last tune that we played. He's in tune and beautifully timed. And I did that manually as well. I'll have you know, Meet you, Mal. All on my own, I managed that fluke. I hear you saying, and yes, you're absolutely right. Right, shall we have a wee look at today's schedule? See what's coming up for the rest of the day here on Cambridge Radio. Right, following the show, we've got Christine Schneider, and she's got a guest today. Lisa Nixon is back in the studio with her decluttering series and talks to Christine about best tips and tricks for getting organised. And Christine's told me that he's going to be talking about the shame cupboard, how guilt affects us and how we tackle it. Oh, the shame cupboard. Yes, we've all got one of those, haven't we? The thing you just throw something into when someone's coming round and then can't find it again when you need it. At 12 o'clock, we've got the election studio. Julian Clover and Trevor Dan with Phil Rogers doing analysis. So that should be really interesting as they talk about the local elections and the results that are coming in. At 4 o'clock, we've got Home with Matthew Parrott. At 6 o'clock, Amy Gray is, she says, hold on to your bucket hats. Amy Gray is bringing 90s and 2000s hits to Cambridge Radio every Friday night. Oh, yeah, I'll look mine out from the shame cupboard, Amy. At 7 o'clock, we've got the Urban Baseline Show. Johnny Five joined each week by resident and guest DJs. And at 10 o'clock, we've got the Weekend Waffle, Friday night conversation across the stranger side of the week's news. And that's what you have today coming up here. Lucky you on Cambridge Radio. Now, we were playing the inch of music this morning. Reading and Leeds, Isle of Wight, Hay, Glastonbury, lots of you getting the right answer. The answer is, the odd one out is, oh, is she as well, actually? She got the right answer as well. Nearly, she comes in a different channel. So, you know, sometimes I forget. But is she, yeah, well done, you got the right answer as well. So the answer is Hay, because they're all primarily music festivals, apart from Hay, which is a literary festival for the literary types. So that's the answer to today's odd one out. What do we need to do next? I think we need to play a tune. I need to lie on the floor, to be quite honest. Deborah, if you're still listening, sorry.

that was Adele with Make You Feel My Love. Deborah, you see, the reason I gave the warning out for Deborah was I know she doesn't like Adele. I don't know why she doesn't like Adele, but she has sent a message saying, yep, radio off for a few minutes. So I always give her a bit of warning, you know, when there's an Adele track coming in, just so that she can, you know, take whatever action she feels is necessary. Right, you know, at this time of the morning, I quite like to give you a kind of strange story. My problem is, it's just timed out. Let's have some music and I'll see if I can find it again. It's going well this morning. Here's Duran Duran featuring Nile Rodgers. It's a new one, Free to Love.

0: And that's Duran Duran featuring Nile Rodgers. Rather good, that track, isn't it? Didn't you think? I did. I quite liked it. Right, I've got the story under control now. I've copied it into my document so that it can't go weird again. And this is, I like these stories. I like these stories about, you know, wild and wonderful things. And this is Mystery Shape Floats Across British Columbia Night Sky. Okay, so British Columbia residents are trying to solve the mystery of an unidentified shape seen floating across the night sky over the province. Sightings of the shape were spotted, ranging hundreds of miles across central and northern British Columbia between 10 and 11 p.m. local time on Tuesday. Patsy Seymour, who posted a video of the unidentified object on social media, I wish I had spooky music playing in the back, that kind of thing, playing in the background. I'll have to organise that. Anyways, I'll carry on. She said it glowed brightly, but appeared to dim as it moved away from her location. Experts have yet to weigh in on the identity of the shape, but some observers theorise it could be a runaway weather balloon. Ugh, don't you just hate it when these experts give you a dose of cold reality? Awful. We'd rather it was something more exciting than a weather balloon, but no, it's not going to be, is it? No. Right, looking at the roads, nothing on the live roads board at all. Advance warning, the buses instead of trains between Cambridge North and King's Lynn on Great Northern at Cambridge due to engineering works from the 9th to 10th of May. Also affecting cross-country Cambridgeshire as well between Peterborough and Cambridge due to engineering works 9th and 10th of May. So that's Saturday and Sunday in plain parlance. Looking at the trains, let's see what's going on there. Yeah, trains appear to be coming and going as they should, but check before you travel. We will keep you up to date. Christine, indeed, will keep you up to date throughout the morning here with the travel on Cambridge Radio.
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2: 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You can catch me on Cambridge Radio every Sunday morning between 8 and 10. We play Sunday Scramble, where I scramble up the letters of a well-known Cambridge place and you have to unscramble them. We have reaction from the weekend football. That's Cambridge United, Cambridge City and Histon FC.
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0: And that's it from me this morning here on Cambridge Breakfast. We finished with Coldplay, God Put a Smile Upon Your Face. I like the message, me Jamal, and you're right. I shouldn't say it out loud. Funny, though. Thank you very much to Gavin Richards and Julian Clover for editing the news, and Daniel Baker for bringing us the sports news. And thank you for listening. I'll be back with you on Monday lunchtime. Now handing over to Christine Schneider. Christine, your guest today, Lisa Nixon, the decluttering whisperer. Well, she's going to be talking about the shame cupboard. And I need to know, how big is your shame cupboard, Christine?
1: Yeah, could probably fill a skip, Linda. It could probably fill a skip. But yeah, according to Lisa, we all have one, even if it's maybe hidden away somewhere where we don't normally let visitors see it. She's going to tell us about that, tell us loads more about that, and I'll tell you a bit more about what we'll be doing for the rest of this morning. Thank you so much, Lisa, though. Linda, of course. Thank you so much, Linda, though, for breakfast. Enjoy the rest of your day, and I look forward to chatting to you next week. I've got some new order for you first, though, and then I'll tell you what we'll do in today's show.

Us New Order with Regret here on Cambridge Radio. Good morning, it's Christine Schneider with you until midday today. And it is Friday the 8th of May, and Friday, of course, means we are going to be playing Anagram Anthems. Make sure you get your pen and paper ready. I'll be giving you your anagram pretty soon, and I think again today is going to be a good one that hopefully you'll be able to unscramble. We have, of course, also got Lisa Nixon in the studio with us. She's still doing her decluttering series with us. And yes, as Linda Ness just mentioned to me, so today Lisa will be talking about the shame cupboard, why it can sometimes be so difficult to get on with the decluttering, why guilt actually plays a role in it. And she has got a one-touch method. Now, don't worry, that's nothing scary. It doesn't mean you have to touch things once and then throw them out. It's the exact opposite, actually. She's got a fantastic method there that she's going to explain to you later. I've got Sade for you next with The Sweetest Taboo, and then I've got the Beatles, and then get ready for our Anagram Anthem.

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It's the Beatles here on Cambridge Radio with Get Back. It's Christine with you until midday. And at midday today, no Chris Brown, because instead we have got our election studio where Julian Clover and Trevor Dan will present you coverage of our local elections, Cambridge City Council and South Cambridgeshire District Council. And they'll also have their analysis from Phil Rogers. And Phil Rogers, by the way, has just gone over to witness the county. There's probably nothing much going to happen until about 10 a.m. And yeah, all the updates later that you need to hear from midday onwards. Now, I did say it is time for us to play Anagram Anthems. I hope you have your pen and paper ready, because I always say you do need to write down the anagram. You probably can't unscramble it in your head. I will be giving you hints throughout the next hour before I actually play you the song. And just as a reminder, if you haven't played before, then, well, where have you been those last 2 years? Where have you been? What I'm going to do is I'll give you an anagram. You need to unscramble it, and then you need to let me know what the title of that song is. And as ever, it's a full anagram, so all the letters will be used. And because it's called Anagram Anthems, it means you know the song. This isn't some obscure thing you've never heard of. You'll be able to sing along word for word, I'll guarantee you, especially with this one today. Today's anagram, again, sounds a little bit like a newspaper headline. It's Modesty Bloomed. Modesty Bloomed is your anagram for today. Modesty Bloomed. I'll spell it for you as well. Modesty. M-O-D-E-S-T-Y. And Bloomed. B-L-O-O-M-E. Modesty Bloomed is your anagram anthem for today. I'll give you a couple of hints pretty soon.

Patrick Hernandez, Born to be Alive. And you're listening to Cambridge Radio with me, Christine Schneider. We are still looking for our anagram anthem today. Your anagram is Modesty Bloomed, and I was thinking might actually help if I give you my telephone number here. First of all, you can send me a text or WhatsApp message that's going to pop up on the screen straight in front of me. If you send it to 07919 070490, you can, of course, also email me studio@cambridge.radio. And Lawrence is straight in. He has got it, and he's also sent another little hint through. I might use that hint later towards the end, Lawrence, because that's going to be the big one. Yes. Well, as you know, I always like to start off with the sort of more boring factual ones. The song I'm after was released in March 2004. As the second single from the band's debut album. In the US, it was the band's first single really to break through, helping introduce the band to a wider audience, and the song reached number 3 here on the UK single chart, making it one of the band's early major hits. Modesty Bloomed. More hints to come. Let me know once you've got it. And as I said, if you haven't got my number in your phone yet, 07919 070490, put it in there now. Sarah Franklin, Take Another Little Piece of My Heart.

So I'm Franklin on Cambridge Radio. Now we'll be speaking to Lisa Nixon with all her decluttering advice in about half an hour's time. And she is talking about why shame and guilt can play such a massive big part in this and what you can do to get around it. She has got the one touch method. And as I said, it's not at all as scary as it sounds. In fact, it is quite the opposite. At 10 with Linda, police appealing for witnesses after a crash in Papworth Everard. She's going to tell you more about that in our local news, so stay tuned. I'm going to leave you with you two to take you up to the 10 o'clock news.

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8: From the Sky News Centre at 10, the Prime Minister has confirmed he will continue to lead the Labour Party and the country, but admitted the local election results are tough. Sir Keir Starmer was speaking after they lost control of 9 local authorities, including Exeter, Oxford and Hartlepool. The Prime Minister has vowed not to walk away.
9: We need to inject that hope and convince people that things can and will get better, and that's why in coming days I'll set out the further steps that we will take.
10: Are you going to stand as Prime Minister at the next general election?
9: Yes, it was a 5-year term I was elected to do. I intend to see that through.
8: The big winners so far are Reform UK, who've taken nearly 400 seats. The Lib Dems, meanwhile, have gained Portsmouth and Stockport. The Tories have lost Hampshire and Newcastle-under-Lyme and are 170 seats down. Shadow Housing Secretary James Cleverly insists it's a mixed picture.
11: We've had some very, very disappointing results, and of course we have. But we've also gained control of Westminster Council, Wandsworth Council, held on to Harlow, gains in Peterborough, held on to Fareham in Swellow Bravamans, Patch.
8: Counting is now underway for elections in the Scottish and Welsh parliaments. In other news, a third British national has been diagnosed with suspected hantavirus linked to a cruise ship outbreak. Officials say they're on the remote South Atlantic island of Tristan da Cunha. The ship's expected to dock in Tenerife on Sunday. Our correspondent Sadia Chowdhury is on the Spanish island.
12: They said UK government staff will be on the ground, and anyone, passengers or crew not showing symptoms, will be escorted to the airport for free passage on a dedicated repatriation flight. This flight, they say, will operate under strict infection control measures.
8: A man will appear in court later accused of threatening Andrew Mountbatten Windsor close to the Sandringham estate. The former Duke of York was in Norfolk when the alleged incident took place. And the chief executive of South East Water has quit. It comes after a report said MPs have no confidence in the leadership team. That's the latest. I'm Stevie Shillinglaw.
13: Cambridge Radio News, I'm Linda Ness. Ballot papers are being counted following a day of voting in local elections across Cambridgeshire. In Cambridge, a third of the seats of the City Council are being contested, while voters in South Cambridgeshire are electing the entire District Council. There are no elections this year in East Cambridgeshire or Fenland. Results are expected this afternoon and will be covered in a special election studio programme on Cambridge Radio from noon today. Cambridgeshire County Council has launched a virtual smart flat, which uses extended reality to showcase ways in which new and existing technology can be used to delay or reduce the need for formal community or acute care. The equipment available ranges from simple pill reminders to sophisticated detectors, sensors, and smart devices and trackers. By giving residents smart, responsive tools to help manage daily tasks, it's hoped that more people can live safely and independently in their own homes for longer. And the Prime Minister has called Sir David Attenborough a true national treasure as he turns 100 today. The milestone will be marked with a live event at the Royal Albert Hall. Though the veteran broadcaster has quipped, he'd planned to celebrate quietly. James Moss is the warden at Kingfisher's Bridge Nature Reserve. He's been speaking to BBC Radio Cambridgeshire.
14: I was very heavily influenced and inspired by David Attenborough and his programmes growing up. Always helped local land managers. But never saw it as a job until I came across to Wick and Fen, our neighbours here, on a year placement, and then came to Kingfisher's Bridge as assistant warden, and then worked my way up to manager, and I've been looking after the reserve since.
13: That's the latest. There's more at cambridge.radio. Locally, heavy afternoon showers in the west, but eastern areas will be drier. Maximum temperature, 19 degrees Celsius. And the forecast for tonight, showers will ease into the evening, the cloud will break overnight with light winds, temperatures will fall with mist and fog patches readily forming. Feeling cold with a minimum temperature of 3 degrees Celsius.
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16: Thank you very much, Linda. Here's Pink.

As Pink with Don't Let Me Get Me here on Cambridge Radio, and I'm Christine Schneider with you until midday today, at which point, of course, we have Julian Clover and Trevor Dunn with their election coverage instead of Chris Brown today. If you're just joining me, a very good morning to you. We are still looking for our anagram anthem, which is Modesty Bloomed today. Modesty Bloomed. I'll give you a couple more hints in a moment. Also, just wanted to say the police appeal I mentioned earlier basically is regarding a crash on Yelling High Street that happened just before 8 p.m. yesterday, and officers are asking for dash cam footage, and the full story will actually be on our news later this afternoon. But yeah, let me give you some more hints for our anagram anthem today, Modesty Bloomed. The band's frontman said that the song was basically about trying to meet someone in a club with the frustration of nightlife flirting at its core. The singer also said that the sound of this song sort of comes from the fact that he's been listening to a lot of artists like Pulp and David Bowie whilst writing it, which helps explain its glam new wave edge. Modesty Bloomed, that is your anagram anthem for today. Let me know once you've figured that one out. We've also got a couple of celebrity birthdays today. Alex Van Halen of Van Halen, of course, he's the drummer from Van Halen. He's 73 today. So I thought I'm going to give you a choice, as ever when we've got a celebrity birthday, I'm going to give you a choice. You can either have the cliche jump, or how about we do something else? You could also have Why Can't This Be Love by Van Halen. If I might bias you, my vote would actually be for Why Can't This Be Love. But as ever, I will leave it up to you. Please let me know, which one do you want to hear? Do you want to hear Jump by Van Halen, or do you want to hear Why Can't This Be Love by Van Halen? Let me know on 07 910 70 490, and also remember you can email me studio@cambridge.radio. We've also got Dave Rowntree. He's another drummer. He's the drummer of Blur, and he's 62 today. Happy birthday, Dave.

Happy birthday, Dave Rowntree, drummer with Blur, 62 today. And let me give you your final couple of hints for your anagram anthem today. Modesty Bloomed is your anagram for today. All four band members share songwriting credits for the song, which is actually a relatively unusual thing to happen, especially for quite a big pop rock single. So all four band members, well, that tells you that there's four of them, doesn't it, did share songwriting credits on there. I've got two more big ones that I think will probably give it away. Modesty Bloomed. Well, the singer has also said that the song was influenced by the club scene in Las Vegas, of all places, in Las Vegas. Who do you know who's from Vegas? Come on. And as I said, when Lawrence, when he submitted his answer before, he actually gave a pretty good hint, which I will read out in a little bit. We're also still wanting to hear which Van Halen song would you like to hear, because Alex Van Halen is 73 today. He's also got an interesting birthday. I said, do you want to hear Jump or do you want to hear Why Can't This Be Love by Van Halen? Let me know which one you would vote for. Teddy Swims, he's also got a new single out. It's called Mr. Know-It-All. And as ever, you heard it here on Cambridge Radio. And of course, also stay tuned because we'll be talking to Lisa Nixon with her Decluttering series pretty soon.

0: Mr. Know-It-All, it's the brand new single by Teddy Swims. Now, it is coming up to 20 past 10. Let's have a quick look at our roads then. In Hingston, the High Street is closed in both directions due to water main work, and that's from Mill Lane to Hunts Lane in Hingston. In Boxworth as well, in Swavesey, at Boxworth End in Swavesey, we've got temporary traffic lights due to telecoms works, and yes, that is between Boxworth End and Middlewatch in Swavesey. Linton Road as well, both directions closed due to roadworks between Yole Farm and Queen's Close in Balsham. And here in Cambridge, King's Hedges Road has got temporary traffic lights due to emergency repairs and water main work, and that's in both directions on King's Hedges Road at St Kilda Avenue. Other than that, Cambridge is looking pretty good. We've got some heavy traffic on St Andrew's Street, but nothing much else to report. As ever, I'll be giving you an update in an hour's time, or if I find out anything else you need to know, of course I will let you know. Before then, I've got the Mannix for you next here on Cambridge Radio, so stay tuned.
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0: It's the Mannix here on Cambridge Radio, and I'm Christine Schneider with you until midday, at which point we're going to have our election coverage starting in full with Julian and Trevor. Now, before I come on to my guest, Lisa Nixon, and the next part in her decluttering series, let me just quickly one more time say your anagram for today. It's Modesty Bloomed. And I said, well, Lauren's actually sent in quite a good hint as well. I'm going to say that one now, and this will be your absolute final call, because that's almost going to give it away. Modesty Bloomed is the anagram for today, and Lawrence earlier said that's a killer track. Come on. I think that's it. You absolutely know what that is now. Send me your answer, 07919 070 490. Now, I also asked you, which Van Halen track do you want to hear for Alex Van Halen's birthday? We're currently voting between Jump and Why Can't This Be Love. And Medium Al has texted in saying, morning, why can't this be Van Morrison? Well, you know what? Let me have a little dig around, and I'm sure I can find you some Van Morrison for later. But let's move on to our guest for today. And I'm back with Lisa Nixon today. Hey, Lisa, good to see you.
1: Hi, how are you? You all right?
0: I'm very well. Yes, I'm very well. How are you doing?
1: Yeah, all good. Thank you. Yes.
0: And I trust you've been keeping yourself busy again as well.
1: Of course, lots of projects on the go. You know me.
0: I know. So today we want to talk about why decluttering, or even keeping things tidy, can sometimes be so closely linked to feelings of guilt, of shame, quite difficult emotions. And today you've titled our episode, The Shame Cupboard, Trauma-Informed Decluttering, how we can sort of approach a tough area without meltdown or shutdown. You want to talk a bit about those sort of guilt hotspots, why they exist. Go on, tell us more.
1: So I think we've probably all got a space in our home that we don't really want to face, we don't want to start, we don't want to look at. I know there's some in my house. I've gone a little step further and categorized them into having the word sensitive written across the edge of the box.
0: So that actually do that, okay.
1: Yeah, so that I actually know that I need to be in a good headspace before I look at that, before I even start it. But, you know, we've all got those spaces that are full to the brim with things that maybe we spend too much money, maybe we've got a 250 pairs of shoes that, you know, we don't really need. Or
0: Have you been through my shoe cupboard?
1: I know a lot of ladies and men also have a penchant for things that they like. And
0: one of my friends has nicknamed me Imelda.
1: Oh, there you go. But you know, we all have them, and it's quite normal to have them. And I've come to the conclusion that my friends, whose houses are really lovely, probably have these areas tucked away out of sight,
0: where you can't see them. So that's what I love about these chats, Lisa, that you are so good at normalizing it and saying, look, you don't have to feel guilty about it. You don't have to feel ashamed. It's quite normal that this sort of happens. And why do these guilt hotspots exist? Why do they keep coming back sometimes as well?
1: I don't know. It's a difficult question, isn't it? I think if you're feeling inadequate because you are not keeping up with the neighbours, or if you realize that you have a problem but you don't know how to counteract it, that can be quite upsetting and feel quite demoralizing. But it really is a case of just finding a routine and a method that works for you. So for some others, it's little and often. For others, it's having a massive go and then having that as our starting point. But there's no right or wrong way. If it

0: works for you, then it's correct for you.
1: Okay, and you said one of your methods is the touch and step back method. How does that work?
0: So, I use the same kind of method in my dance classes. Sometimes,
1: Oh, go on.
0: sometimes people don't feel like coming out to class after a long day at work and that kind of. So you just say, that's fine, you don't have to join in, but why don't you just pop your head in and give me a wave so that I know you're okay?
1: Oh, I like
0: Or why
1: it.
0: don't you just come to, why don't you just come to the door, and we can talk about X, Y, or Z. This way, the difficult bit is the getting there. And it's the same way with your cupboard. If you don't really want to do it,
1: Yeah.
0: you don't have to. You don't have to do it if you don't want to. But what I would recommend is that you get your cup of tea and you just wander over to the door and you just open it up and have a look what's in there. Do I feel like tackling it? No, that's fine. Just close the door and go away again. The next time you want to go, you go to the door, you open it up, you have a look at what's in there. Probably you can find one thing that is easier than the others to deal with. So if you just touch that, just take hold of it. You might even want to take it out. You maybe have a look at it. If you still don't know what you want to do with it, that's absolutely fine. You can put it back in there, close the door, and wander away. So each time you go to this cupboard,
1: Yeah.
0: that's difficult to start, you've already identified now that it's okay to look at it and not do anything. There's no pressure. You've identified that actually that's going to be the easiest starting point. You've identified that even if you take it out, you can put it back. So even if you take out 10 things, you can put the 10 things back if you still
1: Yeah.
0: don't know what to do with.
1: Yeah.
0: The more times you do it, and this has happened to me, I've gone, okay, I keep putting this in, I keep putting this out. Actually, I'm now tired of putting it in and
1: Just
0: out. I
1: get
0: now
1: on
0: need to
1: with
0: do
1: it.
0: something with it, and this is the last time. So eventually you will get to the point where you can make your decision, no matter how difficult it is.
1: And again, what I like about that is you're probably absolutely right. It's because I've opened the cupboard and I've just had a look and I stepped away from it. But in reality, what has probably happened is something has registered in
0: Yeah.
1: my brain already. So next time I open the cupboard, that's a little bit more familiar. And I already realize, oh, yeah, there's this top in the color that I don't like, or the spice jar of something that's already completely discolored and doesn't even smell anymore of the spice that's supposed to be in there. Oh, whatever. Okay. And then next time I've got it out and oh, but look, I bought that on holiday in Spain. So I put it back in. And again, next time I open the cupboard, I've already made that decision in my head that, yeah, you know what? Don't really need that.
0: Absolutely, yeah.
1: And as ever, you had another point on there. I've just looked at your notices. Permission to stop early.
0: Totally. When you're doing this work, it can be quite overwhelming, it can be quite upsetting, it can send you off on a road of thinking that you hadn't anticipated.
1: Absolutely.
0: It's totally okay to say, actually, you know what? I've had enough for today. I'm just going to step away. I'm going to do something nice, a little bit of self-care. I'm going to go out for a walk, clear my head. That's absolutely fine. It will wait for you. When you are ready to start it again, it will be there. So don't worry. You
1: That's a really
0: work at
1: good
0: your own
1: one.
0: speed. Yeah, just
1: Yeah,
0: work at your
1: no.
0: own speed.
1: That is a good one. Work at your own speed. And I like what you said. When you're ready, it will be there because I guess that's the point as well. There is no rush in doing it. And I guess that's why we're doing this as a sort of monthly series as well, to just have the consistency, I guess.
0: I mean, it didn't take a week to get to the state it's in. It's not going to take a week to get out of it. It's a slow burning process that you just keep chipping away at until you're happy. And it doesn't mean to say that you need to get rid of absolutely everything.
1: Yeah, absolutely. I mean, you don't have to become a complete minimalist, do you?
0: No, you can be happier in your environment, even if there's a lot of things.
1: Yeah, sure.
0: You just need to choose, again, just choose what's right for you.
1: And again, I like that when you said choose what's right for you. And you said, if you keep going back to the same thing and you keep touching it already and keep getting it in and out of the cupboard, and it's just not making you happy, it's making you feel bad each time you see it or you engage with it, you might as well then say, do you know what, I don't want to do this anymore, let's just get rid of it.
0: Yeah, I know that I spent a lot of time saying I will never get on top of decluttering until I know why I have such difficulty with it.
1: Mm-hmm.
0: And after about 6 months of tussling with this idea that I needed to know why,
1: yeah,
0: came to the conclusion that I didn't need to know why, I just needed to make a start.
1: Do you know what? That's actually a really good point. This is very often what I suggest to my own clients when they have big projects, like if they need to write something, a project, a book, and they keep saying things like, I have to be in the right frame of mind and I have to get inspiration, I have to be motivated. And we say, no, you don't need to be motivated. You just need to get started.
0: Yeah. And, you know, you can stop whenever you want. If you just go and have a look, that just breaks that stalemate, doesn't it? You just make a start, even if you only intend to do 5 minutes.
1: Absolutely. And like it, go and get a cup of tea, open the cupboard door, have a look, walk away, if that's all you want to do for today. That's as ever, Lisa. Thank you so much. As ever, Lisa. Brilliant, brilliant, brilliant advice. Well, thanks again for today. I look forward to what you've got for us next month. Take
0: Lovely.
1: Care for now. Thank
0: Take
1: you.
0: Care. Bye.

That's Dasha with Austin. And Phil Rogers is at the countdown. I think he's in and he's just setting up. He said it took him quite some time to actually get in. There was quite a queue outside. So we'll see if maybe once he's settled in and has saved everything up in an hour's time or so, we can maybe have a little uplink with him and he can tell us what it actually looks like in situ and what is actually happening. Medium Al also has got our anagram anthem correct now. Yes, well done. And we're also still voting on, do we want to listen to Jump by Van Halen or Why Can't This Be Love? I think we've nearly got a winner there. I will let you know very, very soon. But early on, Medium Al, you also, as a joke, said, why can't this be Van Morrison? I said, well, let's have a look what we can find. And of course, I found you something.

0: There you go. This is what happens here on Cambridge Radio. You ask and you get. There you go, Moondance, Van Morrison. Now, we also have got a winner for our Van Halen birthday competition. I asked you which Van Halen song do you want to hear, Jump or Why Can't This Be Love? Well, you will find out just after this.
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2: 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We play Sunday Scramble, where I scramble up the letters of a well-known Cambridge place and you have to unscramble them. We have reaction from the weekend football. 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

Happy 73rd birthday, Alex Van Halen, as voted by our listeners. Why Can't This Be Love by Van Halen? Now, if you like this kind of music, you could also listen to the Metal Show, of course, on a Wednesday evening with me, Christine Schneider. I might just play you some more of that kind of stuff. We still have our One to Watch track to come for this week. And also, of course, I will play you the Anagram Anthem, all of that after 11 o'clock. We've also still got our Cambridge Weekend Diary, where we're going to have a look as to what's happening in and around Cambridge this weekend. And also then, in about 40 minutes' time, we'll see if we can speak to Phil Rogers to find out what is actually happening at the election count. It's Julia Fordham with Happy Ever After.

Julia Fordham, happy ever after here on Cambridge Radio. I'm Christine Schneider with you until midday, at which point our election studio takes over with Julian and Trevor, where they're going to be giving you regular updates as to what's happening. And I'm also hoping to speak with Phil Rogers in about half an hour's time, who's at the count right now, and he's going to tell you what that all looks like and what's actually happening over there. Thank you as well to my guest this hour, Lisa Nixon, who explained to us why decluttering can sometimes be associated with so much shame and guilt, and her one touch and step back method. Now, if you missed that, remember you can listen again on the on-demand section of our website, cambridge.radio, and that's of course also where you can find all of your other favorite shows. Now, I've got the Commodores to take you up to the 11 o'clock news. 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
5: Immense, isn't it? I mean, they're really punching above their weight for the division they're in. A lot of clubs are going to be envious of these facilities we've got here.
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9: From the Sky News Centre at 11, the Prime Minister says he's determined to fight on as Labour leader despite a bruising night for his party in the local elections in England. Labour has lost control of nine councils, including Hartlepool, Tameside and Exeter. While the Tories have gained Westminster Council, they've also lost more than 170 seats so far. But Labour leader Kemi Badenoch's putting a positive spin on things.
10: The Conservatives are coming back. I promised to renew this party. I said that we were going to rebuild after our worst defeat ever. And we can see those signs of renewal everywhere that we are standing.
9: Reform UK have been the big winners so far. They've won almost 400 seats. The Lib Dems are also celebrating gains, taking Portsmouth and Stockport. Sir Ed Davey says voters clearly wanted change after feeling let down by the two main political parties.
11: Sometimes they go for change, which I think is from extreme populist parties like Reform and Green. But their message of change is quite destructive. It's burn it all down change. I think Liberal Democrats offer a different change, which is a build-up change.
9: Meanwhile, counting has started in the parliamentary elections in Scotland and Wales. A third British person has been diagnosed with a suspected case of hantavirus linked to an outbreak on a cruise ship. UK health officials say two other British nationals are currently being treated for the rat-borne disease. One of Britain's first gay surrogate parents will appear in court in Essex later, charged with human trafficking and rape. 57-year-old Barry Druitt Barlow and his partner Scott Druitt Barlow, who's 32, have both been charged with multiple offences following an investigation by specialist officers. The chief executive of South East Water's stepping down just a week after the group's chairman quit. David Hinton will stay in his post over the summer. And average house prices paid by first-time home buyers have fallen to their lowest level so far this year. The typical cost of a property has fallen to just over £299,000. That's the latest. I'm Stevie Shillinglaw.
12: Cambridge Radio News, I'm Linda Ness. Ballot papers are being counted following a day of voting in local elections across Cambridgeshire. In Cambridge, a third of the seats of the City Council are being contested, while voters in South Cambridgeshire are electing the entire District Council. There are no elections this year in East Cambridgeshire or Fenland. Results are expected this afternoon and will be covered in a special election studio programme on Cambridge Radio from noon today. Cambridgeshire County Council has launched a virtual smart flat, which uses extended reality to showcase ways in which new and existing technology can be used to delay or reduce the need for formal community or acute care. The equipment available ranges from simple pill reminders to sophisticated detectors, sensors, and smart devices and trackers. By giving residents smart, responsive tools to help manage daily tasks, it's hoped that more people can live safely and independently in their own homes for longer. And the Prime Minister has called Sir David Attenborough a true national treasure as he turns 100 today. The milestone will be marked with a live event at the Royal Albert Hall. Though the veteran broadcaster has quipped, he'd planned to celebrate quietly. James Moss is the warden at Kingfisher's Bridge Nature Reserve. He's been speaking to BBC Radio Cambridgeshire.
13: I was very heavily influenced and inspired by David Attenborough and his programmes growing up. Always helped local land managers But never saw it as a job until I came across to Wick and Fen, our neighbours here, on a year placement, and then came to Kingfisher's Bridge as assistant warden, and then worked my way up to manager, and I've been looking after the reserve since.
12: That's the latest. There's more at cambridge.radio. Locally, heavy afternoon showers in the west, but eastern areas will be drier. Maximum temperature, 19 degrees Celsius. And the forecast for tonight, showers will ease into the evening, the cloud will break overnight with light winds, temperatures will fall with mist and fog patches readily forming. Feeling cold with a minimum temperature of 3 degrees Celsius.
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0: That's Erasure here on Cambridge Radio, and I'm Christine Schneider with you until midday today, at which point we don't have Chris Brown today because, of course, we have our election studio where Julian Clover, who's here with me now. Good morning, Julian.
1: Good morning, Christine.
0: And Trevor Dunn, you'll be talking about everything we need to know. And we've also got Phil Rogers. He's over at the Count, Phil. He sounds like he's busy. He should be.
1: Shall I just give you a couple of results?
0: Come in anytime. I've got your mic turned on.
1: We've got the first ones which have come in from South Cambridgeshire District Council. So we're basically following closely the City Council results and the South Cam's one too. And so three declared wards so far. Mm-hmm. First one in was for Gamlingay Ward. That's pretty important because that's been won by the leader of South Cam's District Council, Bridget Smith, for the Liberal Democrats. She achieved 821 votes. Second was the Reform candidate, Derek Hill, with 496. The Conservatives on 147, Greens on 52, Labour Party on 22. So that's Gamlingay Ward, been taken by Bridget Smith. In Bassingbourne, that's another one which has gone to the Lib Dems. Adam Bostanci, who has been elected, 614 votes for him. The Reform candidate second, Stephanie Wright, with 368. The Conservative third on 254. Green Party, Joseph Price, 88. Labour Party, 48. So the Lib Dems taking Bassingbourne. And one more on these. This is Morden's ward, and that's been won by the Conservative. She is the Conservative leader on South Cam's District Council, Heather Williams. Mm-hmm. Massive 950 votes. Good personal following there, I think, amongst other things. Second, the Lib Dem, James Stewart, 279, followed by Reform in third place here. Greens on 113, Labour Party on 29. That's our friend Dan Grief, who's bringing up the rear in Morden's ward there. A former parliamentary candidate, I think, if I remember correctly, for South Cams.
0: South Cams, yeah.
1: It's very interesting already. We've seen, we'll have heard in the Sky News at 11 nationally, success for Reform. That seems to be coming into South Cams at least.
0: It does.
1: However,
0: not enough to displace anybody yet.
1: It's very interesting that Heather Williams, as I mentioned, has a personal following, I think, as well. 950 votes, and so there nobody's bothered to vote Reform.
0: Mm-mm.
1: 250 have, but in the grand scheme of things, they're well into third place. Whereas in the other two wards, which were taken by the Lib Dems, that's where Reform has done slightly better, if you like, as the preferred alternative party.
0: Yeah, that is interesting. But what I'm actually right now much more fascinated by as well is that we've had such a massive, massive turnout. You said to me earlier, we had overall 47.26%.
1: Well, Morden's ward is looking at now turnout of 56%.
0: Wow, that is something.
1: We won't obviously have the final, let's see what Bassingbourne was. Bassingbourne turnout 44%.
0: They're all very good, aren't they?
1: To be honest, sometimes you look at it and you've got 35% turnout of the local election and you think you've done well. Yeah. So that will be something interesting to follow as the results come in from South Cams and later from Cambridge City Council. As always, completely caught unawares at they give you such a late time everything's going to be wrapped up.
0: Of course, because I guess they want to play it safe. And all of a sudden, it was literally quite a flurry here when all of a sudden, within the last, 10-15 minutes, we got all of this.
1: Yeah, I'll just check that we haven't got any more. We've got one. Oh, my goodness. Have you got any more to give you? Let's have a quick look. So basically, to tell you how it works in South Cams, the whole council is being elected. 45 seats are being contested. To gain a majority, a party needs to win 23 seats.
0: Yep.
1: So far, just the three declared, two to the Lib Dems, one Conservative.
0: Thank you very much, Julian. Well, we'll hear a little bit more, and of course you'll also then be on from midday onwards together with Trevor. Did you play anagram anthems today, Julian? Did you?
1: I'm rubbish at anagram anthems, I don't even bother to play.
0: But I also usually give you the clues, you know. We've had quite a few correct answers. It was Modesty Blue, which was, of course, The Killers with Somebody Told Me.

Ask the Killers, where somebody told me, which was, of course, our anagram anthem for today. Bonus points if you sent in your vote, your result, your guess. Well done. We had a couple of correct ones. So yes, well done. And as you know, I always love hearing from you as well. If you're only just tuning in, you can get in touch with me on 07919 070490. Text or WhatsApp is good. You can also email me studio@cambridge.radio. Now, we're at this time on a Friday morning where we like to listen to some local music and play you our one to watch track for this week. This week's artist is Anya Dean. She is a singer-songwriter who has built a major following since first posting covers and also some original songs on TikTok during the pandemic. The 23-year-old now has more than 270,000 followers with support from artists including Sam Smith, Little Mix and also Ed Sheeran. So she's got quite the prominent following there. She's also passed 5 million Spotify streams and she has gone on to play major festivals and also support acts including Sam Smith, Hozier and James Bay. But what's more important is you can actually see her here at the Shelford Feast in a few months' time. She'll be supporting Pixie Lott at the Shelford Feast this year. And her track that we're going to play for you is called Earn Love. Here's Anya Dean with Earn Love for you.

0: as our one to watch track for this week. And Love by Anya Dean. You can go and see her at the Shelford Feast supporting Pixie Lott. It's just gone 20 past 11. Let's have another look at the traffic. We've got various sets of roadworks here in Cambridge. In King's Hedges, we've got temporary traffic lights due to emergency repairs and water main work on King's Hedges Road in both directions and at St Kilda Avenue. Also, Hartington Grove in both directions closed due to emergency repairs and gas main works. That's from Hills Road to Rock Road on Hartington Grove. And also Sedgwick Street in Cambridge, southbound closed due to emergency repairs and water main work, and that's from Cromwell Road to St Philip's Road. Other than that, Cambridge is actually looking pretty clear right now. I'll update you if I find out anything else. I've got Chris Isaac for you next here on Cambridge Radio.
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0: Cambridge City Council results. We will bring you those once we do. But Trevor and I are joined in the studio now with a couple of guests. Anna Williams, who is the newly installed CEO of CamCycle. Welcome, Anna.
1: Thank you.
0: And also Dr. Sean Lang of the ARU is here to talk to us as well. We were chatting away about, you know, who's actually visited our various homes. Anna, did you get any candidates come to see you at all?
1: Yes, we got canvassed quite a lot during the election campaign, and I did get somebody yesterday asking if I'd voted, and I tried out the early voting trial in Cambridge.
0: Oh, did you? How was that?
1: Yeah, I thought that was very good. I didn't plan to vote early, but I happened to be in Trumpington for business and noticed Clay Farm Centre was offering that. I thought it worked really well.
0: Okay, that's good. And when candidates come round, see, I have my wonderful get-out clause of how not to discuss anything with them. I'm terribly sorry, I'm on the radio, I can't say who I'm voting for. And off they go most of the time. It's brilliant. What about you? Because obviously, CamCycle, you do your election survey.
1: Yes, and we're a non-partisan organisation. Have to stay neutral, would never tell anybody who I'd voted for, but would always vote. I think voting is really, really important. So I was asked. I'm in East Chesterton. I think that's could be quite a tight contest, so it'll be interesting to see what happens there.
2: Can you just tell us what CamCycle is?
1: Of course. So we are a local membership charity working for better cycling. So that's for a better future for everyone, even those people that don't cycle. When more people cycle, we have less congestion, we have cleaner air, safer streets, stronger communities. So we've been around since 1995. We started as a volunteer-led organisation, then became a charity, and we've had staff for just over 11 years now. We have around 1,700 members, and we've been doing an annual election survey since 2007. So people can take a look at camcycle.org.uk/elections, and we ask candidates for their views on various cycling and transport issues. So this year's election survey was very focused on the local plan and the Greater Cambridge Transport Strategy, things that are in the mix that will really change our region. We wanted to know what people thought about that, about a transport vision for Greater Cambridge, and about how planning will affect things. And we also asked them to rate where they thought cycling was at the moment in their ward and in the district as a whole. We've had some really interesting responses.
2: You will have a particularly interesting response, I'm sure, to the concept that potholes are actually the most important issue in local politics at the moment, because you have to ride over them and indeed fall off into them, I'm sure.
1: Actually, I should do a little flag here for I was talking to Lewis Herbert on the Cambridge Challenges programme, which is out on Sunday. Potholes was definitely a topic there, and I know he's suffered and sort of been hospitalised because of potholes.
2: So this is my point here is, when a lobbying organisation like yourselves is faced with an issue like potholes, who do you lobby?
1: Well, obviously, as we've discussed, the different councils, the county is responsible for potholes, but it's a wider thing, isn't it?
2: You'd never know that from the leaflets that come through your door, because every councillor, district, city, whatever, they all say they can fill the potholes, don't they, even though it's not really their job.
1: Yes, but also, there is a central government. You know, funding is such a part of it, and long-term investment in our roads, not just filling the potholes, but replacing the whole roads. We've got obviously the challenges of climate change, which is having a big effect on the fen roads and some of the fen soils. So it's a very complicated issue, and also I suppose allowing people to, making sure that when people report potholes, they're actually dealt with properly. So there's also the contractors that are used, and making sure they are held to account, and not just if they're paid per pothole, it's up to them to
0: We've got a result in for Bar Hill Ward, and a turnout there of 46.37%, so high-ish, I guess. And that has been won by the Lib Dem candidate, William Scantlebury, 531 votes. The Conservative Party candidate, most fantastic name ever, Bunty Waters. as the Conservative candidate. He'd be somebody. Anybody else remember Howe with Fred Dynage? Sean does.
2: There is a better candidate than that.

0: There's
1: who
0: a
1: we'll talk
0: James.
1: About later.
0: Okay.
1: There's somebody called Hercules standing in one of the wards.
0: Oh, yeah. Brilliant. we'll look out for Hercules and his pillars later. Paul Palin for Reform in third place. Only just, though, 358 to Bunty, and Mr. Palin, 337. The Green Party candidate, Rebecca Seabrook-Ted, 103. And Graham Hodgson for the Labour Party, bringing up the rear, 59. So again, another Lib Dem elected in Bar Hill. Scores on the doors. Remember, 45 seats on South Cams, 23 to get the majority, 20 seats declared. So far, 19 to the Lib Dems and one to the Conservatives. I dare say, I wonder... 1 o'clock, maybe, by the time we can declare the Lib Dems. Well, something dramatic might happen. All of a sudden, you know, the whole load of independents elected. But at the moment, that looks unlikely.
1: As we've got Sean Lang here. Sean, you're good on what history teaches us about elections. And one of the things I'm interested in is the decline of the swingometer. You and I are of an age where we grew up with the swingometer, Robert McKenzie or Peter Snow, whichever generation
2: it
1: was.
2: Very excited about it.
1: It was the simple thing. It was a two-party system, basically. And so elections were decided by the swing between the two major parties. Do you think, looking at these results and the ones we had in previous elections over the last maybe 10 years, do you think that that's gone now and that we are in a multi-party system and that the parties need to perhaps come to terms with the fact that making coalitions is going to be their business?
2: I think it does seem to be. I don't normally try to be quite so definite as that, because I think the two-party system and the system, and of course, in terms of the general election, the parliamentary system and the electoral system is designed to keep a two-party system going. You know, the first-past-the-post system works very much to their advantage. So I wouldn't write it off, but nevertheless, when you consider that Reform, for example, grew out of UKIP, which grew out of originally, do you remember the referendum?
1: Oh, yes.
2: You know, that shows that sort of strain of, let's say, the sort of more assertive right, if you like, let's put it that way.
1: Isolationist.
2: Has got legs, you know, and so, I mean, that seems to be a permanent part of the landscape. So already, therefore, you get into the three party. Add to that, of course, the nationalists in Scotland and Wales, and already, because you've got the devolved parliaments, you've already moved away from a straightforward two-party system for the nation as a whole. And then when you add the Greens, of course, the Greens have transformed themselves so that they're not really what they used to be, which was a Green issues party. They're much more a sort of more general and indeed heavily Gaza-centric, more radically left-wing party. And that's still too early to say, because this is part of a sort of long-running story within the Labour Party between the centrists and the assertive left, as it were. And effectively, that's been a sort of outsourcing of that aspect of Labour politics. So I think there's a lot more still to go on the Green side. But in terms of, you know, the general shape of politics, coupled particularly in local elections, where Lib Dems have always been much, much more important, much more central, much more successful than in national. Yeah, I think in general terms, yes, we have moved on from the swingometer days of straightforward left, right, blue, red politics that we used to see. It's still, therefore, very much in sort of uncharted territory, and I think that's both for commentators of the old sort of Bob Worcester type, but also, you know, for the political leaders themselves, because, you know, I've noticed that inevitably, and we knew this was going to happen, you hear people saying the Prime Minister should resign over this. Well, the idea of Prime Ministers resigning over local elections, that would be a new thing. I mean, they normally resign over some either scandalous or, you know, something at Westminster. So I do get a sense that there's a big sort of shake-up in the rules, and they haven't yet sort of worked out, it hasn't yet sort of settled into where the balance of power lies. But there will be a balance of power, because there always is.
1: I was just wondering if you could make a quick comment on another kind of notion that I have, which is it's harder to make a protest vote when there's five or six candidates. When there's only two, it's really easy to say, well, I'm going to vote for them because I don't want that lot in. Now it's far more complicated than that.
2: It is.
1: And I hear politicians say, oh, well, this is obviously a protest against the government, or it's a protest against the Tories, or it's a protest against someone. It's not really. I think a lot of people are genuinely voting for the people they think they like best.
2: Yeah, I think you're right. I mean, the typical one for, you know, young people wanting to say, you know, I don't like any of the established parties, used to be, of course, to vote for the Lib Dems. And that's been tainted ever since the coalition. I think when you get into power and you're faced with the sort of difficult choices, it takes away your protest vote value. So the Lib Dems have, in a sense, have suffered, if that's the right word, from that. The other aspect is that the more prominent a party becomes, the more scrutiny it faces. And this is something, of course, the Greens have been seeing. I mean, the Reform have had it for some time. I think Reform is still a protest vote on the... it's not so much on parties, it's on issues. So I was going to say a protest vote for Conservatives, and that's true, but it's also, of course, a protest vote for Labour. But it's a specific protest vote where you say there's this big issue which is more important, which really matters to me. It used to be Brexit, immigration's another one. I think increasingly defence is going to be another. So you look, therefore, if you're going to have a protest vote, for the party which says that what you want to hear on that specific issue. But as a sort of general sense that enough of all of you, I'm going there, I think you're probably right.
0: Phil Rogers has messaged me to say that when we're looking at names, standing for the Conservatives in Market, we have Panda Zong. So that's another one to keep an eye out for later on. We will take a quick break now and we'll be back with more coverage from the local elections. This is Election Studio on Cambridge Radio.
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4: Hello, Andy Lake here. 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We play Sunday Scramble, where I scramble up the letters of a well-known Cambridge place and you have to unscramble them. We have reaction from the weekend football. That's Cambridge United, Cambridge City and Histon FC.
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0: Peggy Lee.
1: Well, they were saying 12
0: and
1: earlier,
0: Fever. It's Cambridge Radio and it's Election Studio, Julian Clover and Trevor Dan. We'll speak to Phil Rogers in just a moment or two. Predominantly, we're covering what's happening on the City Council and South Cairns District Council, but just not too far away from us, we've got Huntingdonshire District Council, who are also receiving their results at the moment. We're talking about parties who are standing. The Huntingdonshire District Council has the Animal Welfare Party and also the Party of Women, who are amongst the parties standing there, although neither of them have anybody elected at the moment. How it's going on Huntingdonshire? Well, the Lib Dems are in the lead with 8 seats, the Conservatives on 4, Reform UK on 3, one of which is Ryan Coogan, who you will recall was the mayoral candidate this time last year. And the Greens have two independents elected as well to Huntingdonshire District Council at the moment. So they have 52 seats available there. A party needs 27 to gain a majority, and so far we've had 19 of those 52 seats declared, so a little way to go as far as Huntingdonshire District Council is concerned. Phil Rogers is at the City Council count at the University Sports Hall. What do you make of what's happening on Huntingdon so far, Phil?
1: Well, it seems to be deep into no overall control territory. The right wing vote is very much split between the Conservatives and Reform, and the left wing parties are sort of fairly well divided as well. So what's going to emerge in terms of an administration is quite hard to predict at this stage.
0: Yes, I guess in journalistic speak, it's going to have to be a rainbow coalition, I feel, at some stage.
1: Of one sort or another, certainly.
0: Yes, we just have to work out which kind of rainbow it's going to be. What kind of action have we got where you are at the moment? Are we likely to get any declarations from the City Council?
1: I don't think it's going to be too much longer. Quite a lot of the seats have finished the second stage now, but there's always some sort of final totting up and dealing with the doubtful ballot papers where, you know, the voters drawn a picture of something instead of putting an X, and trying to work out what that means and how it should be counted. So we still don't have our first results. But meanwhile, in South Cairns, I see the Lib Dems have taken all three Milton and Waterbeach seats. So they're inching closer to the winning line.
0: They are getting very close, aren't they? We'll go through those results in a couple of moments' time. I wanted to ask Anna, when you have coming in, you know, do you reach as far as Huntingdon, or does somebody else take over at that point?
2: It depends each year. So we sort of assess, you know, our resources and what is key and important. So obviously we'd always cover the mayoral elections and the county and things. So we have done Huntingdonshire District before. We didn't do it this year. We focus on Cambridge City and South Cairns this year.
0: Okay, and I guess the GCP presumably comes into play at times, as well as the Cambridgeshire and Peterborough combined authority. It's probably one organisation case for local government reform.
2: This is why we're interested in those other districts, because the shape of Peterborough, the shape of Huntingdonshire, Fenland, even, you know, that will affect the makeup of the combined authority and the different representation. And the GCP is really key to this election. So Cameron Holloway, who's currently leader of the City Council, is on the board. We've got Simon Smith, who's up for election, who is the chair of the Joint Assembly. All of the lots of South Cairns representatives on both the board and the Assembly. So, it'd be interesting to see how that shapes out.
0: And I guess after the results, you know, we could, well, for example, if Mr. Holloway, who is moving, as we've discussed on this station, is moving from Newnham because he's under threat from the Greens. If he doesn't make it in Petersfield, that means there's going to be a change as far as some of the other organisations in which he sits on.
2: Yes, and then even within the City Council, there are the cabinet, the exec, you know, the representatives on the cabinet as well. So, I mean, depending on the shape of the city council, that could change quite a few things. Simon Smith is he's in charge of finance and resources. We've got Katie Thornborough on planning and transport. If Labour don't have so many representatives, that, you know, will shake up who's responsible for some of these key important portfolios.
0: Mm. And Phil, they did change the way that the city council is structured, didn't they, a few months back, from to get something like a sort of pseudo cabinet kind of set up now compared to what it was previously.
1: Yes, previously Cambridge had its own rather idiosyncratic setup, as you perhaps might expect in the city, and we've kind of moved to a more traditional arrangement. But that does mean that the leader and the cabinet have quite a lot of the power. So the alternative is the committee system, where it's kind of more evenly divided, perhaps, between the different parties. So if we do go into no overall control, it's going to be very interesting to see who the new leader is, and that's going to be crucial for city council policy going forward.
0: Yeah, we'll come back to talk about, probably after 1 o'clock maybe, about the prospects for Cambridge City Council and what might happen as the results come in and we get a bit of an indication. I'm going to quickly go through those Milton and Waterbeach ward results which you mentioned, Phil. And again, the Lib Dems are taking the three available seats. That means that they need just one more to retain South Cam's District Council, which they seem fairly likely to do. But Anna Bradnam tops the list, 1,607 votes for Lib Dems. Paul Bear Park, 1,530. Then Laura McLeod, 1,331. This is where it gets a little bit interesting. For the Greens, Ellie Crane, 696. A Labour Party candidate, Elizabeth McWilliams, on 660. And the first of three Reform candidates, followed by Green, Labour, Conservative Green, two Conservatives and another Labour. So more spread out than we've seen in some of the other wards. A better turnout, I guess, for at least one of the Greens and the Labour candidates. But, of course, it's the Lib Dems who are going to feature on the papers tomorrow.
1: Yes, absolutely. Lib Dems miles ahead. Elizabeth McWilliams for Labour, she's done quite a bit better than her party colleagues, but she's got quite a higher profile. But nevertheless, still sort of less than half the vote of the Lib Dem candidates.
0: I was going to say, even, you know, Laura McLeod, who's third of the three Lib Dem candidates there, she's still managed to get effectively double what Ellie Crane for Greens or Elizabeth McWilliams for Labour did. It's quite interesting. If you turn to social media, you see the council, the South Cam's council, they're 4 day a week. It's terrible. We don't like their policy on this. It's horrible. Well, the voters seem to think otherwise here.
1: Yes, it's been very safe for the Lib Dems. I mean, this is very much in line with expectations. But what a contrast to Cambridge, where it looks like we may be under no overall control and uncertainty looming. But the Lib Dems rock solid in South Cams.
0: OK, we will take a piece of music now. And thank you, Phil. This is ZZ Top. Give me all your loving.

0: This is the mighty Billy Gibbons and ZZ Top, and give me all your loving. Do you want to do some more results?
1: Yes, because we can tell you the Lib Dems are over the line. And
0: over
1: retained.
0: The line and over.
1: They are over because of over and Willingham, which doesn't have quite so much alliteration, but two more Lib Dems elected. James Hutchcraft, 1,221. Aisha Rashid, 1,093. Then Reform UK, so those two elected. Reform UK's Robert Fairbrother was third on 598. Another Reform, two Conservatives, two Greens, and just a single Labour Party candidate running there who came last.
0: How much difference do you think it makes to a councillor if they are part of a coalition, Sean?
2: It depends how much the voters know about what's going on in the corridors of power, as it were. I mean, it's one thing to have a national coalition, but actually most local politics, unless you've got one party absolutely dominating, but they're always having to make deals. I mean, it depends. If it's a formal coalition in the sense that you're presenting yourself as two halves of one group, as it were, then yes, that can have an impact. But normally it's not like that. It's normally sort of done on deals according to issues as they come up, which is effectively how they, I think a lot of councils, not only, you know, around the country, are going to have to start operating, because the overall picture, you know, is quite mixed in some areas. So yeah, it looks like dirty politics, I suppose, if it gets into the news, but for the most part it doesn't. It goes on behind the scenes.
0: Sometimes people think that it's a bit crummy and a bit sleazy and a bit kind of deals done in
2: the
0: dark.
2: Welcome to the political world.
0: but then on the other hand, you could say, do you know what, maybe that's how life works, and that some of the best decisions are not made by, you know, the fundamentalist tendency of any party, but they're made by a bunch of people getting round the table and hammering out a consensus.
2: You get two types of response, sometimes from the same people, depending on how you ask the question. So on the one hand, you have that, exactly that sort of, I think it's very good that we're putting the interests of the, you know, our constituency or the city or whatever it might be first, and we're putting our political differences aside and working together. You get that. But then as soon as you say, well, in order to do that, which of your principles are you prepared to compromise on in order to meet the
0: different.
2: Others? And then they fight shy and they say, oh, no, I'm sticking to my compromise. So, you know, politics actually always involves compromising somewhere and try not to say it.
0: Julian.
1: Trevor.
0: Sorry, I was looking at you because you were doing febrile work on your laptop.
1: I am. I'm updating our news, which will...
0: Oh, are you? You're going to have to read that soon.
1: I'm going to have to read that after we've got the national picture from Sky, which will happen at 1 o'clock.
0: So would you like me to keep talking?
1: I think I'll talk to your guests for a moment too long. It'll be quite helpful.
2: Anna, over to you.
0: Anna. from your point of view, when you were lobbying, is it helpful that there's potentially a lot of different people making decisions rather than just one party who you've got to deal with?
3: I think in terms of Better Cycling, there have been people from all of the parties who have been allies and have worked really hard for better cycle lanes, developments that put walking and cycling first, for example. So, I mean, it always helps to have scrutiny, I think. I think having that the perspective from different parties is always useful when, you know, we're making decisions, when we're scrutinising the schemes that are on the table, and also looking for that big vision that we just don't have at the moment in the Greater Cambridge area. You know, what is the big picture going forward, rather than, you know, maybe fighting over schemes in lots of different individual areas. We need people from all parties to work together on this vision that delivers for our area, for both people that live here now and also in the future.
0: I say there's some music. I've never been more pleased to hear those three or four notes coming in. So it's the election studio. I'm Trevor Down. He's Julian Clover. And we'll have the 1 o'clock news at, 1 o'clock.
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12: From the Sky News Centre at 1. Labour are bracing for further big losses as the local election results continue to roll in. They've been hemorrhaging support across England and have lost control of 9 councils. Green Party leader Zach Polanski says the government's to blame for Labour's historic losses.
13: The Labour Party, since they got into office, have continued austerity. They tried to cut disability benefits. We had more children going into poverty for far too long. They brought Peter Mandelson into the heart of government, and we've seen an ongoing genocide in Gaza.
12: Meanwhile, Reform UK has seen their share of the vote surge. They've won control of Essex County Council, taking their tally of local authorities to 3. The Tories have also suffered big losses, as Havering and Newcastle-under-Lyme turned a lighter shade of blue. Meanwhile, the Lib Dems are now in power in 6 local authority areas, and one of their MPs, Marie Goldman, says it's no surprise.
14: We are on track to make our 8th successive year of election gains. Now, that doesn't happen by accident. That doesn't happen just because people don't like the other guys. It's because they like what they see from us as well. So we're really pleased to be continuing to make gains.
12: Meanwhile, counting is underway in both Scotland and Wales, where voters are electing their parliaments. Elsewhere this afternoon, and health officials have confirmed that there is now a 3rd case of suspected hantavirus linked to an outbreak of the disease on a cruise ship. The UK Health Security Agency says 2 British people have been confirmed as having the rat-borne disease. One of Britain's first gay surrogate parents will appear in court in Essex later, charged with human trafficking and rape. 57-year-old Barry Druitt Barlow and his partner Scott Druitt Barlow, who's 32, are both accused of multiple offences. The owner of British Airways has repeated its claim it's confident about jet fuel supplies this summer. The Iran wars put a halt on deliveries from the Middle East. And Thomas Tuchel will name his England squad for the World Cup in 2 weeks' time. He'll select 26 players for the tournament in the USA, Canada and Mexico. England's opening group game is against Croatia on June the 17th. That's the latest. I'm Stevie Shillinglaw.
1: Cambridge Radio News, I'm Julian Clover. The Lib Dems have retained control of South Cambridgeshire District Council. With around half of the wards declared, they've secured the necessary 23 to get over the finishing line. South Cam's District Council leader, Bridget Smith, has been re-elected for the Lib Dems alongside her Conservative opposite number, Heather Williams. The first Cambridge City Council results are expected later. Phil Rogers at the count says turnout is unusually high.
15: Yes, so certainly in Cambridge, where we've had a few of the turnout figures announced for different seats, it does seem to be noticeably up this time. I mean, it's still, you know, it's only about 50% in some of the wards and a little bit lower than that, but it's still higher than is traditional for elections when it's just the City Council and no other elections on the same day.
1: Police are appealing for witnesses after 2 people were seriously injured in a crash near Papworth Everard. A grey Vauxhall Corsa left the road and hit a tree on Yelling High Street just before 8 p.m. yesterday. A woman in her 20s from St Neots and a man in his 30s from Cambridge were taken to Addenbrookes Hospital. Officers are asking for witnesses or dashcam footage. And the Prime Minister's called Sir David Attenborough a true national treasure as he turns 100 today. The milestone will be marked with a live event at the Royal Albert Hall. The veteran broadcaster has quipped he'd planned to celebrate quietly. James Moss is the warden at Kingfisher's Bridge Nature Reserve. He's been speaking to BBC Radio Cambridgeshire.
16: I was very heavily influenced and inspired by David Attenborough and his programmes growing up. Always helped local land managers, but never saw it as a job until I came across to Wick and Fen, our neighbours here, on a year placement, and then came to Kingfisher's Bridge as assistant warden, and then worked my way up to manager, and I've been looking after the reserve since.
1: That's the latest. There's more at cambridge.radio. Locally heavy afternoon showers in the west, but eastern areas will be drier, maximum temperature of 19 degrees Celsius. Looking ahead to tonight, showers will ease into the evening. The cloud will break overnight with light winds. Temperatures will fall with mist and fog patches readily forming. Feeling cold, minimums in Cambridge of 3 degrees Celsius. Good afternoon. This is Election Studio from Cambridge Radio with Julian Clover and Trevor Dan. That was one of these weather forecasts where I'm sitting here and I can see the window and thinking to myself, the words I have on the script in front of me bear no resemblance whatsoever to what the weather is doing. We're in the west, or the west of the east anyway, and locally heavy afternoon showers don't seem to be battling their way through the blue skies.
0: Well, I think the weather forecast has been written by whoever normally does the travel news, who tells you that there's a big traffic jam somewhere where there's actually no traffic at all, and doesn't mention the big traffic jam where there is a lot of traffic.
1: We're here till 4 o'clock this afternoon.
0: If only we had the station manager with us to
1: yes,
0: explain.
1: If only maybe one of the directors could come in as well and give us a hand on all of this as well. We're keeping you up to date on the local election results. South Cambridgeshire District Council are still declaring their results. We will go to the latest ones shortly, but the Lib Dems very much back in control of South Cambridgeshire District Council. 27 of the 28 wards declared so far have gone to the Lib Dems. The other one has gone to the Conservatives. We've got Phil Rogers at the count at the University Sports Centre, where we're counting for Cambridge City Council. We'll go back with Phil shortly. Alongside Trevor and myself, we have Dr. Sean Lang of the ARU, who is providing some useful analysis on what's going on, and some helpful comments as well from Anna Williams, who is the CEO of CamCycle in Cambridge. We'll quickly, before we get into the hour, go to Camborne, because that's the latest ward to be declared for South Cam's District Council. Helen Leeming has topped the poll there, 1,582 votes for the Lib Dems. Michael Booth for the Lib Dems in second place. Amber Thomas, again, Lib Dems, in third place. And Phil Rogers, I'd like to bring you in at this point. I'm about to mangle the name of this poor candidate. Shabona Bachaya, I think, is how it's pronounced. I have a feeling that she might have lost her seat there. Certainly quite active in politics in Camborne. Phil, am I right in recalling that?
15: Yes, Shrabona Bhattacharya. She's quite a well-known Conservative activist. I think she stood for the county council last year, but I would just have to check that. But she's certainly stood in a number of local elections and kind of as a regular battler against the Lib Dems. So
1: she's done well. She's got 1,192 votes against Amber Thomas's 1,336. But she's come forth with three places available there. So I guess she'll be disappointed.
15: She has actually lost her seat. She did get the third slot last time in Camborne, winning by just about 31 votes. She got 1,022 against the third Lib Dem, who got 991 last time. So just sort of nip and tuck stuff there, but she has lost out this time.
1: And I guess she'll be looking across, won't she, at the South Cam's count. She'll be looking across at the Reform candidates and saying, well, if you weren't there, I'd have retained my seat.
15: Yes, they're sort of on 500-600 votes. A few of those would have come in very handy for her. But, another strong result for the Lib Dems. They're really, I mean, it's, you know, it's Man City against Harrogate Town, basically.
1: That's very good. Very good analogy.
0: Clip that.
1: Yeah,
0: that's for the news.
1: Yeah, we'll definitely use that one during the course of the afternoon. Phil, while we've got you, we need to be sure we're not about to miss something at the Cambridge City Count. How's it doing?
15: Yes, well, we're now into what I call the standing around with nothing much happening phase of the count, which always seems to feature. So I can see there are still a few tables still counting. Many of them have piled up all the right votes in all the right baskets. There's some papers in labelled doubtful, so these still need to be gone through and allocated to work out what the voter intended, if anything. And then hopefully we should get a result sometime in the next hour or so, I would expect.
1: Now, there's various rules.
15: I'm a little sad if we don't.
1: Yeah, there's all of us, maybe. There's various rules that you have to adhere to, isn't there, in terms of, you know, I can ask you as many questions as I like, but you won't be able to answer all of them because of the Representation of the People Act.
15: Yes, so I can actually see for some of the wards that, you know, piles for one candidate are clearly bigger than piles for another candidate, but I'm not allowed to tell you which way it's going, unfortunately. But them's the rules. You've got to wait for the official declaration. But with the doubtful papers, there's basically two rules for interpreting those. It's firstly, can you identify the voter, in which case it doesn't count. And secondly, is the voter's intention clear? So, you know, if they write marvellous next to one candidate and terrible next to all the others, that counts as a vote. But it's just a bit more work than the usual X.
1: It's kind of, I can't tell you how many votes have been cast, but I counted them all out and I counted them all in again.
15: That kind of thing, yes.
1: Thank you, Phil. We will chat to our guests shortly, and we'll do that after some music that comes from James Morrison. And this is You Give Me Something on Cambridge Radio at 11 minutes after 1 o'clock.

0: That was James Morrison, You Give Me Something. Cambridge Radio, it's Election Studio, and we have Trevor Dan alongside Dr. Sean Lang and Anna Williams as well. We were musing, I think, Trevor, over sort of the slightly more obscure parties who are around this year. Huntingdonshire seems to have more than their fair share.
1: Yes, well, you've got the Animal Welfare Party. I mean, one's got to wonder whether these are genuine parties, or are they perhaps a person who wants to get their name in the paper.
2: Whoever it is, they'll be on the phone to say, yes, I am.
1: Well, no, I was musing on whether being called a party of women was not kind of consigning you to having only 50% of the vote maximum. I'm not sure that's the right way forward. What always surprises me in these local elections is that there aren't more people who are happy to be called independent. I don't know whether at a time when national politics is so febrile, whether having a party tag is necessarily a good thing for you. If you're reasonably well known in the community, is it good to be seen as, you know, one of Corbyn's people or one of Badenoch's people? Or
0: I think I might want to bring in Phil here, because I've noticed that there's been an outbreak, shall we say, in recent weeks of people who are hitherto independents becoming Greens. Is that a thing, Phil?
3: Yes, there has definitely been a tendency this year for independents to join up with usually the Greens or the Lib Dems, though in one or two cases other parties. And really that's just a sort of benefit from the party organisation, the ability to get leaflets out and deliver messages, knock on doors and so on. And there's been quite a noticeable trend in that direction this year.
0: If we wanted to give up our broadcasting careers and this time next year stand as a candidate, an independent, how much would that cost us?
3: Well, if you want to stand for council, it's just getting your name on the ballot paper. All you need is two signatures. There's no deposit or anything. But if you want to run an effective campaign, then there's all the costs of the leaflets and organisation to think of. And parties certainly sort of spend quite a lot on that. There are limits on how much they can spend. If you want to run for Parliament, there's a £500 deposit, and then you can spend tens of thousands, as some independent candidates have found out.
1: Just on the subject of standing for local elections, Phil, you mentioned leaflets. There's something rather quaint about leaflets and doorstepping. It feels awfully 20th century these days. I'm wondering to what extent the parties have actually embraced social media. You know, I always find it a little bit embarrassing when national politicians start making little TikTok videos, but it is happening. I've noticed local candidates appearing on little TikTok videos next to, for instance, potholes, saying, well, here's something that I, candidate X, will be able to put right. Do you think that there has been a significant drift towards politics by social media, Phil?
3: Oh, very much so. Yes, I think there's been quite a lot of that this year. And the Greens in particular do quite a lot on Instagram and other platforms. I've seen ads, actually paid adverts from Labour on Facebook, in specifically in Cambridge. And they can quite narrowly target the audience that they want to talk to. So, you know, if you want to talk to 18 to 24-year-olds in Coleridge Ward, you can select just those.
0: Oh, now, I got such an advert. I got an advert on my YouTube feed for Anna Smith, I think it was, who is Labour, friend of the station, with a slight complication as I live in South Cams.
3: Yes. Well, perhaps they had you down at your old address, though in fact that's just over the boundary from where she's standing anyway. So perhaps the targeting isn't always entirely precise, but nevertheless, I think we'll see a lot more of this in future elections.
1: I think it's interesting to wonder about whether the nuance of politics is going to be damaged by the algorithms that sort out Instagram and what have you, because it is really a lot, it's very shouty, isn't it? It's not very, it's kind of subtle, because the social media is not the place for subtle messaging. It's the place for, I'm shouting louder than you are. It's the place to be Donald Trump and to be basically rude about people. Do you think there's going to be a coarsening of local politics as well as national politics, Phil?
3: Yes, I mean, I think candidates of all parties would agree that there is more abuse in politics now than there was, say, 20 years ago, and also that social media has played a pretty big role in that. I don't really see any sign of that going away anytime soon, and it's all about trying to go viral, and nuance of argument can certainly get lost in that process.
1: I think the other thing that's deplorable, he said, giving an opinion when he hasn't been asked for one, is the rise of the slogan on the lectern. This is something that started really with COVID, didn't it? You know, and it was eat out to help out, or, you know, stay indoors, or whatever the message was. And people increasingly do this with all sorts of, you know, pathetic little aphorisms, one sort or another, don't they?
0: I think my favourite one of these is I've got two favourites. I've got a McDonald's one and an NBC News one. The McDonald's used to promote themselves as simply enjoy more, and NBC News was NBC News now more than ever.
1: Yep. Well, make Cambridge great again.
0: Oh, yes, there was also Fox News, fair and balanced.
1: Wrong on both counts. Right. Anna,
4: yeah,
1: from CampCycle.
4: Yes, I was just wondering if I could come in on the social media point, because I think in terms of paid ads, certainly, yes, you might be experiencing that as quite shouty. But through the year, not just at election time, I've seen a lot of councillors working very hard on Facebook groups, on Nextdoor, which again does have sort of shouty element to it, and local WhatsApp groups as well. So I think, you know, there is a place where you're going where your audience is, and you know, if it... the turnout is up this year, but it's not always. There is a lot of political apathy, and I think some of it is seeking out where people are and finding their issues there. And if that's social media, then politicians and candidates need to be there.
1: I guess one problem is it's the politics of the internal loop, isn't it? It's people saying one thing to their own friends, who are the people who follow them. And actually, social media may not help you to reach a wider audience. It may just be a deeper way of connecting with the people who are already on your side.
4: Yeah, I suppose from my point of view, I've seen, particularly the Greens in Abbey. There's a Facebook group called Barnwell Babble where, you know, they would be updating local people on what's happening with the Beehive Centre or, you know, different issues. Again, I think there are some candidates on Nextdoor, you know, saying there's this consultation on the local plan. Make sure you fill it in. So it's sort of also, yeah, reaching out and informing people, because local people don't have that time to keep up with all the consultations. And that's a lot of the work we do as well at CampCycle.
1: And there's virtually no local papers anymore. So, you know, there was a time when your Royston Crow and other local rags would at least cover political stories. And nowadays, I think John Elworthy pointed out that there's now one person editing something like 13 or 14 different newspapers across the county. The interesting thing about that for me is that, as you said, one of the sites that I find particularly entertaining is called Bonkers Busway. Have you come up against them?
4: I'm aware of them, yes.
1: You're probably a member.
4: CampCycle are very neutral on the principle of the busway. We just scrutinise the active travel parts of it.
1: But I do think that there is something about, you know, having a website called Bonkers Busway that just sort of gets to the root of the issue in a way.
0: You've already got their opinion.
1: That's yes, that's So, I don't know. What does that mean, Sean, in the development of nuanced politics?
5: I think the idea that nuanced politics can survive in the age of you know, social media and clips and TikTok and so on is just, you know, it's not going to happen. And it does, you talked about the coarsening. It's not just the coarsening, but I'm just thinking, remember Davey and his stunts during the election campaign as a way of simply getting himself on the news, given that they weren't going to, you know, Lib Dems are always going to be the sort of the third, marginal. And I still thought, compare that with Mr. Gladstone, you know, the great Victorian Liberal Prime Minister, you know, the age of the great titans, Gladstone, Disraeli, and I thought, blimmin' heck, what have we come down to, you know? But so there's a sort of, I feel like a cheapening. But the trouble is, cheap works. People like things to be cheap. And they like things to be eye-catching. And certainly in terms of getting attracting notice and coverage and what have you, if you didn't like what Ed Davey was doing, you didn't like it. But if you weren't, you know, if you hadn't thought of the Lib Dems, it certainly did that. So it's a very different approach to putting yourself out there, which social media demands of you. And those who are more media savvy, in the Greens, for example, Reform have been like that, it seems to me. That's a major reason as to why they've advanced in that way. And Greens, particularly since Zach Polanski took over, because he's very, very, you know, savvy about the use of social media, and one sees it in the vote share already. So yeah, I think you're absolutely right. That is where politics is and is likely to remain for quite some time.
1: Do you think that the that people, I mean, let me go back a bit here. Ed Davey did his stunts because he wouldn't have got covered if he hadn't done them, and that's particularly because, if you remember, in that parliament, the Liberal Democrats were the fourth biggest parliament, so they didn't even get third place. Do you think that the newspapers, particularly, but even, I think, mainstream broadcast media, do you think that they give enough credence to local issues? Or are they really responsible for making us all feel that this is just a kind of British version of the midterms, that it's our chance to have a bash at Sakir or Kemi or whoever it is that we happen to hate?
5: I think it absolutely is something which is not just about local issues. I mean, I always say to students that small things matter more to most people than big. And yes, there is the pothole aspect of it, but equally there's the Gaza aspect, and a lot of the Green vote, for example, is on that issue, which is not a local issue. Indeed, it's not even a national issue. Local elections are always presented by the big media as a sort of referendum on the government of the day, but I think that is more the case this time. Now, whether it's a

0: So I think the sort of influence of the big newspapers as part of the media is much, much less marked and much less discernible than of individual commentators, individual columnists.
1: Why do mainstream media, and here I'm talking about ITN and Sky as well as the BBC, why do they, quote, review the newspapers?
0: It's a very good question, and if
1: what
0: I need the answer...
1: What is the point of that?
0: It's simply habit. It is habit.
1: It's filler.
0: Yeah, I mean, it is filler. It makes quite a fun thing to do. I've done one on here.
1: Yes.
0: But yes.
1: But you know what I mean? I think people find out what the Daily Mail thinks because the BBC tells them, yeah. or ITV tells them.
2: As somebody who reads a paper review on a breakfast show every morning...
1: Stop it now!
2: Well, back to your sort of comment as well on local papers, because I'm reading the front page of the Cambridge News out because it's inferior, it's interesting to the people who tune into the programme. But very often it's the lead story which I did 2 days previously because their lead times are now just so far behind. The paper which does it differently is the Cambridge Independent, which will inevitably or very often lead with an exclusive or their take on a particular story, which makes it interesting. But you're right, the rest of the time I'm just sort of reading out the Daily Mail says this, the Daily Express says this.
1: Simon Jenkins in The Guardian has written a really interesting story today, which quotes the final YouGov poll just before yesterday's elections, where the top election issues rated by just ordinary people throughout the UK were, you know, basically local services and dissatisfactions with them. And the top issue was, of course, potholes, and the second top was immigration. So there you are. That's what people are really thinking about. But I don't think that the coverage that we had on the national media represented that at all.
2: No, I think that's very, and I think this time in particular, it was very much about what the results mean for Sir Keir Starmer and for reform.
1: The coverage is today.
2: No, absolutely,
1: isn't it?
2: As opposed to what the results are going to mean to get them into that mess or into that glory or whatever it might be.
1: I think that it's a very the kind of personalisation, the presidentialisation of British politics is very, very dangerous. The idea that, you know, somebody going to the poll in Willingham or over and voting Green has got Sir Keir Starmer on his or her mind is insane.
2: Well, I guess
1: might be voting about potholes or cycling or, you know, all sorts of other issues.
0: Our local former Prime Minister, of course, Sir John Major, was commenting just recently that this habit we've got into of getting rid of a Prime Minister every couple of years is a very bad one. And although a lot of that was a sort of coups happening at Westminster, and maybe, you know, possibly that's in the pipeline now. But in terms of stability of politics, you know, the Prime Ministership used to be something of such status that, you know, simply to have been Prime Minister for a short time was a major thing. But now we seem to regard Prime Ministers as people who are on sufferance until the first bit of bad news comes. And then he starts saying, well, the knives are out and he or she should be going.
1: Well, they've become like football managers.
0: Yeah, exactly. Yes,
1: three games in a row and you're out, pal.
0: And coupled with this is this idea that if you change the leader, therefore suddenly everything will be better. It depends who you change it for. Yeah. Some leaders do make a very big difference, no question. But others, you know, it doesn't necessarily follow. And, of course, sometimes leaders grow into a particular situation. It does seem to me that at the moment, given the very volatile state of the world more generally, to sort of bring world politics in very briefly, this is a time, really, where you want to sort of have something much more stable at the heart.
1: Ah, strong and stable.
0: We had one of them.
1: She did well.
0: But yeah, the idea that the Prime Minister should, as you say, like the football managers, sort of get rid of them because of some clearly very, very bad local election results is not something which would have been thought not that long ago, but has come right centre stage now.
3: I think as well, I saw some commentary from Hartlepool earlier today and people saying, you know, some hard-working councillors lost their seats there. It is very hard for candidates of every party, you know, if they are working really hard on local issues and they've got sort of long-term plans in the pipeline, and then people are voting on national issues, not necessarily ending up with, you know, a council that is going to deliver for them locally.

0: So yes.
1: I wonder how you can change that. You know, is there a way in which we could try as a society to prioritise local issues at elections and stop this drift towards what I think it has been called the nationalisation of local politics?
2: It's very difficult as long as the media are dominated by London, the London-centric. And it's London is like a sort of country in itself. And it has very little interest in anything outside the M25. And I speak as one who, you know, grew up in London myself, you know, but I think it's absolutely
1: it's all your
2: true.
1: Fault,
2: yeah,
1: pal.
2: It's all my fault, yeah. That's where the media commentators are.
1: You're totally right about this. And I, as you know, worked in the media, in the BBC for many, many years in London. And the people who adopt these most London-centric ideas are normally not people from London. You know, you find, you know, who is the news editor of whatever part of the BBC it is? Oh, he's from Wolverhampton, or he's from Sunderland, or she's from, you know...
3: Yeah, they go through some kind of...
1: Yeah, exactly. The minute they cross over the M25...
4: Yeah. Sort of Stepford Wives-style thing, where they go in and come out a metropolitan Londoner.
1: And they do, you know... There is a big assumption that London issues are the issues of Croydon, which is London, of course, yeah. but are the issues of Derby, let's say, or, you know, Sunderland or Blackpool, and they're not.
4: But you also get this thing, and the BBC, I've spent time talking about the BBC in particular, but, for example, they've moved out breakfast television and the lunchtime news comes these days from Salford, Manchester, rather than from London. Now, if somebody who's myself has grown up effectively in East Anglia, it's just swapping one metropolitan bias for another one. You know, why don't we have the news from Norwich or from Cambridge? You know, it's another perspective, but it's not necessarily a national one.
1: My friend Roger Mosey, who's now left Cambridge, having been Master of Selwyn College for a few years, he's gone back home to Richmond, and he was telling me that he was sitting in a barber's chair in Richmond, and he noticed that the guy sitting next to him was, I better not give his name, was a presenter of BBC Breakfast News, which comes, of course, from Salford and therefore represents everything that is good and wholesome about the northwest of England. And he kind of said, oh, what are you doing here? He said, well, I live here. Because like many of the people who are on the television and radio in Salford, he didn't live there. He lives in London, where he always has done. And he goes up on the train on probably a Sunday, comes back on a Thursday. That's his week.
4: Lib Dems took Richmond on Thames, every seat
1: they
4: on the
1: did.
4: Every
1: they
4: seat
1: got
4: on the council.
1: 100%, didn't they?
4: A bit like
1: that's
4: Sawston.
1: Probably not good for local democracy.
4: No, possibly not. A bit like Sawston, where we got the results in there. Sean taking interest, perhaps. Brian Milnes, a long-time councillor for the Lib Dems in South Cambridgeshire, has been elected. 1,217 votes for Mr. Milnes for the Lib Dems, and Ed Sanders also for the Lib Dems. Elected there. Mark Chater for Reform UK in third place, followed by another Reform candidate, the Greens, Conservatives and Labour at the foot of that. We've also got Bolsham Ward in. That's gone too. Any guesses? it's the Lib Dems. Jeff Harvey has been elected there at 631. A bit more interesting, this one, perhaps. Richard Biggs, the Conservative, is second. David Burrell for Reform is third. Bob Ench for the Greens, a familiar name, I'm trying to remember why.
0: He was a mayoral candidate.
4: Thank you, Anna. Martin Parker Dixon for Labour, with just 40 votes. Fifth in Bolsham, good turnout there, 50%. Linton Ward, it's a family business, I think, in Linton Ward, isn't it? You've got Henry Batchelor on 1,393 and then John Batchelor on 1,369, both elected for the Lib Dems. Sarah Hercombe for Reform, it's third place. Then Mary Manassi, also for Reform. Sean Williams for Conservatives, Josh Naidoo, Yorsh Naidoo for the Conservatives, the Greens, and again, Labour. We're seeing very much this pattern in South Cams of Lib Dems topping the poll, then usually Reform, and then the others after that. But that's not getting any Reform candidates elected here, unlike in Huntingdon, when there's been a few elected. Let's see if we've got any more. No, that is it for now. So at the moment, South Cams, well, already declared Liberal Democrats well past the post. They have 32 seats at the moment. They only needed to win 23. Conservatives have won. So Heather Williams for the Conservatives is going to have a lot of room on the opposition benches.
1: Well, she won't be sharing an office, that's for sure.
4: That doesn't seem like it.
2: I think if I were the Conservatives, I'd be quite worried by these results, because what we're getting is the Lib Dems comfortably in, perhaps not a great surprise, but Reform in second place and Conservatives in third. That seems to be quite a pattern. And, you know, when you bear in mind, you're just next door to Kemi Badenoch's constituency, just over the border in Saffron Walden. You know, Conservatives really ought to be doing better against Reform. And Reform, nationally, the story has been about Reform taking votes from Labour. But it does seem to me that here is the Conservative, because, I mean, Labour weren't putting up many candidates.
4: In South Cams, Labour were never going to be the story.
2: No.
4: So
2: that's right, and quite often they only had one candidate. But the Conservatives, it does seem to me, although they're the only other party apart from the Lib Dems on the council at the moment, but it's a very lonely position. But, yeah, this is not, they haven't had a disastrous day so far, the Conservatives nationally, but it hasn't been anything to feel complacent about at all. And I would have thought this is quite worrying and certainly very disappointing for them.
4: I wonder when it comes down to it if we're going to find, I should look up the figures actually, as to whether or not we're going to find actually that the Lib Dems have even more seats than they did last time, and the Conservatives on South Cams considerably fewer.
2: Yeah.
4: And as to your point, Sean, the net reason for that is, I suspect, Reform.
2: Yeah. I mean, they split the right wing vote. Yeah, and so inevitably the Conservatives have suffered.
4: Yeah, it's also interesting, and to Phil's comment earlier on about the Greens, piling in on a particular ward. We haven't really seen any Green action in particular outside of Histon and Impington, where they came second, which is no good. The idea is to win. The Greens in South Cams. Generally, Phil, I think you're on the line now. The Greens haven't done particularly well in South Cams.
3: We still have some of their target wards to come, but really they have been concentrating their efforts in the city this year, I think, and they do have hopes in quite a number of seats here. So they're looking to South Cams for the longer term, but they've really got a mountain to climb there. Whereas in the city, they may be approaching the summit.
4: Which are in terms of the wards to watch for Green action in Cambridge City, what are the ones which we should have our little beady eyes on?
3: Well, I'm looking at, everybody expects them to win Newnham. They have Abbey already, which they're widely expected to hold.
4: And Newnham, of course, is where Cameron Holloway, the Labour City Council leader, has done, I believe the phrase is, chicken run from Newnham to Petersfield.
3: Yes, he's gone off to Petersfield, but the Greens are very much in contention there as well. So my prediction is that he's going to hang on. He will hold on there, but I wouldn't be totally surprised if the Greens took it. And the other ones in contention for the Greens are Coleridge and Romsey. So they've pressed fairly hard in both of those. And in fact, they won Romsey on slightly different boundaries in the county elections last year, which was a bit of a surprise. And they certainly have a lot of posters up.
4: I'm looking on the subject of posters. I'm looking at the signage at the count where you are at the University Sports Hall. Does the Representation of the People Act allow you to tell me what the signs say? Because I can't see from here.
3: Well, there's signs on the stage which basically say Cambridge is celebrating 75 years of city status, which indeed it is, from 1951, I think. And beyond that, all the sort of various signs you see around the hall are simply the names of the wards being counted on each desk.
4: I can't see enough to see that. Looking, I wouldn't be able to work out which pile is the highest, which is clearly the object of the exercise.
3: You can't quite zoom in enough. I can see some some piles which are definitely higher than other piles, but that's really about as far as I can go on that front.
4: That's a shame, really. Well, we'll come back. Do we have any idea as to when we might get a Cambridge City? It's not that I'm not enjoying reading out Liberal Democrat victories in South Cams. It would be nice if somebody else had a turn.
3: Well, so what's happening now is the agents for various wards are being called, and they're sort of in conference with the city council election officials. So they'll be looking at any doubtful ballot papers, and they'll also be looking at the totals just to make sure that it's sort of in line with their expectations, and they don't have any grounds to disagree with what's going to be declared. So that is a sign that we are getting closer to a result now.
4: Well, that's good. I was beginning to get worried that Johnny Five would be dealing with the results during Urban Baseline later, which might be an interesting combination.
1: I want to hear that.
4: I know. It'd be good,
3: that
4: wouldn't it?
3: That would be fun.
4: That'd be good. Right, we'll come back to you shortly, Phil. We will take a break for a few moments when Election Studio will continue.
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0: That's one for reform candidates everywhere. Can't speak French by girls allowed. It's 1:47.
1: Anna has just raised an interesting question here. Anna is not being employed as a researcher, but she's doing a much better job than I am of finding interesting things. You were saying that South Cambs used to have 8 Tory councillors?
2: Yes, I'm taking this from Wikipedia.
1: It says
2: 8 Conservative, 2 Independent and 35 Liberal Democrats before...
1: Well, let's bring Phil in. Does that mean that the Tories are busy losing seats in South Cambs as well as Liberal Democrats actually winning some?
3: Yes, the Conservatives certainly have lost some seats so far. We've still got a way to go and perhaps have some of their stronger areas still to come. But they're pretty much on the back foot, it seems, at the moment. And you don't actually have to go back very far until you get to a time when there were many more Conservatives on South Cambridgeshire, but they're very much an endangered species these days.
1: And would you put that down very simply to the fact that the right of centre vote has been split between them and Reform?
3: That's certainly a big factor. I think demographic change is quite a factor as well. Generally, South Cambridgeshire, as Cambridge is expanding, that's having an effect on the surrounding area too, and just sort of long-term political trends. But meanwhile, the north of the county is very much more to the right.
1: Yes, that's often ascribed rather in the way that people look at American politics and say, well, you know, the East Coast and the West Coast.
3: I'm just going to interrupt you.
1: Oh, no, do.
3: I see the returning officer approaching the stage and he has a microphone in one hand and he has a piece of paper in his left hand. So possibly we may be about to get some results, but so hopefully you can get those off the live feed. And there he is, standing at the podium. And
0: now our live feed is a little bit behind, so I don't know how good your microphone is, Phil. It might be expedient for us to take it from you rather than from the YouTube feed.
3: I will point the mic in the right direction and hope. So we'll see what happens.
0: Oh yes, there's definitely a bit of activity going on here. Now, when they announce them, are they going to do them in alphabetical order, or is it just going to be the one who's finished first?
3: So it's whichever ward is ready, but the candidates will be in alphabetical order. Here we go.
0: Now, we're not hearing very much. I think we might have to rely on...
4: As the returning officer of the election of a councillor in the Abbey ward, I do hereby give notice that the number of votes recorded for each candidate is as follows. Ansel Rosemary Ann Rowe, Liberal Democrats, 302.
3: 302 for Rosie Ansel of the Lib Dems.
4: Brace Thomas Davidson, known as Tommy Brace, Reform UK. 365.
3: 365 for Tommy Brace of Reform. This is all Abbey Ward. Simon Brignall, Communist. 17.
4: Clemenson Maria Margaret, Green Party.
3: Maria Clemenson, Green Party.
4: 1,374. O'Donnell, Rory, Labour Party.
3: Rory O'Donnell, Labour. 455.
4: Smith, David Philip, the Conservative Party candidate.
3: David Smith,
4: 161.
3: Conservative, 161. So that's a very comfortable green win in Abbey.
4: There's a total of 10 rejected ballot papers, and I do hereby declare...
3: 10 spoiled papers. And Maria Clemenson declared as the new Green candidate for Abbey, the new Green councillor for Abbey, by their pardon.
0: Now, what's the makeup of Abbey then, now, Phil? Is that the entirely green?
3: That's a green hold. Now we're getting King's Hedges.
4: Four. Ahmed Mohamed Mahouf, known as Mahouf Ahmed, the Conservative Party candidate.
3: Mahouf Ahmed, Conservative, 493. That was a Conservative target.
4: Anwar Serena, Independent.
3: Serena Anwar.
4: 6.
3: Is that 106?
4: Cluck Eleanor, Independent, 33.
3: Eleanor Cluck, Independent, 33. Are you sure?
4: David Michael, Liberal Democrats, 295.
3: David Creek for the Lib Dems, 295.
4: Okay, John Curran, known as John McKay, Reform UK, 376.
3: John McKay of Reform, 376.
4: Quinn Daniel, Green Party candidate, 604.
3: Daniel Quinn of the Green Party, 604.
4: Smart, Martin Andrew, Labour Party, 713.
3: And 713 votes for Martin Smart of Labour, who holds his seat, but not by very much.
0: A couple of disappointments in there by the sounds of things, Phil, for some of the candidates.
3: Yes, that was quite strongly contested in King's Hedges. And I think we're about to get one more. Which is going to be Market Ward.
4: Each candidate is as follows. Adam, Edwin Quackham, Labour Party, 303.
3: 303 for Edwin Addo of Labour.
4: Bora, Catherine Alexandra, known as Katie Bora, Liberal Democrats, 854.
3: Casey Porra, Lib Dems, 854, is defending the suit.
4: Senator Trovans, Alexandra Joy, known as Alex Senator Trovans, Green Party candidate, 592.
3: Alex Sefton Trovans of the Greens, 592.
4: Mark Nicholas, known as Mark Wells, Reform UK, 127.
3: Mark Wells of Reform, 127.
4: The Conservative Party, 99.
3: And Panda Zhong of the Conservatives, 99. So a very comfortable hold there for Katie Porra. And, just being formally declared.
0: So is that the last of the batch of three then, fellas? That's what's going to...
3: Just waiting to see if we're going to get one more. We still have the returning officer standing.
4: Ooh.
3: So the final bit of news there was there's going to be a bundle check in Coleridge and Petersfield. Now, that's not a full recount, but it's sort of the next best thing. So it does indicate that both those wards are going to be pretty close. And those are wards where Labour are being challenged by the Greens. So
0: Now remind us of the candidate in college. Is that Anna Smith who's there?
3: That is Anna Smith, yes.
0: Right, former city council leader, mayoral candidate
3: mayoral,
0: as well, amongst other
3: candidate,
0: things.
3: Yes, absolutely. Yep, so interesting bunch of results there.
0: Yeah, disappointment pretty for the Communists. Only 17 votes there.
3: Well, I can't remember how many they got last time, but it was in double figures as well. So I don't think Revolution is going to break out in Abbey anytime soon.
0: Well, I'd argue it already has. That's definitely Green territory there, isn't it?
3: Very, very solid hold for the Greens. That was pretty much what everyone was expecting. They've got Abbey and indeed Newnham sewn up these days. King's Hedges, very strongly contested. Martin Smart's majority looks like it was only 109 ahead of the Greens. But also a fairly good showing from the Conservatives, who worked really, really hard, and that was the one ward in the city they concentrated
0: and
3: on.
0: And Zarina Anwar, she was, according to where you read on my list in front of me, she's listed as an independent, but she was also sort of semi-aligned to Jeremy Corbyn's Your Party as well, I think.
3: Yes, she was an independent supported by your party, I think was the official terminology, but on the ballot paper it just said independent, but only 106 votes there. And they did have a number of campaigners out, and that was the one ward they were focusing on. But I think, you know, your party has really struggled to make much of an impact in certainly in Cambridge politics so far. Whether that will change remains to be seen.
0: And but, I wonder also that if Martin Smart's personal vote has possibly got him through there.
3: Yes, I mean, I did think he'd hold on, but it has been quite close, and the Greens have run in fairly close, and they'll certainly be looking to make progress in King's Hedges in the future. And then in Market, Katie Porra, 854 against 592 for the Greens. That's pretty comfortable by Market standards. We've had some very close results in Market in the past.
0: OK, right. Well, we'll take some more results from you shortly, Phil, so hang in there. Hopefully they won't decide to declare them in the middle of the Sky News. It would be very inconvenient for us if that's what's happened. But we'll come back to you when we get some more results there. Hannah, would you... I don't know. Do you, from your political survey that you did ahead of the election, would you say that these candidates are cycling-friendly?
2: I can't comment on individual, but we'll certainly be, after all of the results are out, we'll be highlighting which ones won. And so
0: that's your next stage. You'll go through and you'll think, oh, this could be this is our woman or our man. We'll go and take them out on a ride on the tandem or something to win them around.
2: And just to find out more what they think are the issues in their ward. You know, it's good to have that insight from local people, and you know, they've been talking to people on doorsteps and things. So yeah, raising issues that we might not be aware of through our members.
0: Right, well, Cambridge City Council results finally coming through to us. A few more South Cambridgeshire results, no doubt, in our next hour as well, as Election Studio continues.

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8: From the Sky News Centre at 2. Some big hitters in Labour are starting to have their say on the way forward after hundreds of councillors were voted out in local elections across England.
9: Let's have a proper discussion and analysis of how this has happened, why it happened, what are the reasons for it and what should we do about it. If, as a result of that analysis, there is a view amongst the party overall that there needs to be a change of leadership, well, it should be an orderly change. It shouldn't be some coup or anything like that.
8: Former Labour Shadow Chancellor John McDonnell advising members not to panic. The Prime Minister's already said he takes responsibility, but he insists he won't be stepping down. Reform UK's made big gains, including winning more than 550 seats and taking Essex County Council from the Tories. Leader Nigel Farage says the results show a truly historic shift in British politics. The Conservative leader, Kemi Badenoch, insists she can see signs of renewal, despite losing more than 180 councillors so far.
10: The Conservatives are coming back. I promised to renew this party. I said that we were going to rebuild after our worst defeat ever, and we can see those signs of renewal everywhere that we are standing.
8: Green leader Zach Polanski thinks people have been reacting to, despite what Labour promised, very little change. His party have made over 40 gains. In the Scottish Parliament election, the SNP has gained the Shetland Islands from the Lib Dems to get their results off to a good start. Counting's also underway in Wales this afternoon. Elsewhere, UK health officials insist staff will be on the ground ready to support British nationals leaving the cruise ship hit by the hantavirus outbreak. A third person from here is thought to be affected. South East Water's chief executive says he'll be stepping down. It comes a week after the group's chairman also quit. And the King and Queen are among those who've paid tribute to Sir David Attenborough as he celebrates his 100th birthday. Charles and Camilla have shared photos of the environmentalist online. That's the latest. I'm Imani Rana.
11: Cambridge Radio News, I'm Julian Clover. The Lib Dems have retained control of South Cambridgeshire District Council. With around half of the wards declared, they've secured the necessary 23 to get over the finishing line. South Cam's District Council leader Bridget Smith has been re-elected for the Lib Dems alongside her Conservative opposite number Heather Williams. And the first Cambridge City Council results are now starting to come in, and we'll be featuring those in our next hour. Meanwhile, people in Huntingdonshire have voted in their first ever Reform councillors. All three seats in the Ramsey ward were won by the party. Ryan Coogan is one of the winning candidates and told BBC Radio Cambridgeshire why he thinks people are looking to his party.
12: It's quite similar to the rest of the country, really. People have absolutely had enough of rising taxes, crime on their streets, lack of infrastructure, nothing being built, services that always feel like they're failing and deteriorating. And Reform are the only party that have said, you know, we're going to stop this. We're actually going to get Britain back to how we think it should be.
11: And one line away from politics, police are appealing for witnesses after two people were seriously injured in a crash near Papworth Everard. A grey Vauxhall Corsa left the road and hit a tree on Yelling High Street just before 8 p.m. yesterday. A woman in her 20s from St Neots and a man in his 30s from Cambridge were taken to Addenbrookes Hospital. Officers are asking for witnesses for dashcam footage. That's the latest. There's more at cambridge.radio. Locally heavy showers in the west. Eastern areas will be drier. Maximum temperature of 19 degrees Celsius. Looking ahead to tonight, showers will ease into the evening. The cloud will break overnight with light winds. Temperatures will fall with mist and fog patches readily forming. Feeling cold, minimum temperature of 3 degrees Celsius.

0: Alex in the studio from Cambridge Radio with Trevor Dan and me, Julian Clover. We are here through until 4 o'clock this afternoon, and potentially longer the way things are going, with the latest updates on the local election results. South Cambridgeshire still coming into us currently, and we'll go through some new results we've just had in the last few moments. For the Lib Dems storming ahead with 35 of the available 45 seats there. The Conservatives have just won, possibly be going to council meetings in a taxi, maybe on a bicycle, perhaps, the way things are going there. We're also starting to get the results in from South Cam's District Council, Cambridge City Council. Let's get that right for you. In the last few moments, we've heard that Abbey Ward has gone to the Greens, King's Hedges retained by Labour, and Market retained by Lib Dems. So it doesn't really get us too far on the makeup of Cambridge City Council.
1: We were talking about the Bachelors of Linton, weren't we, earlier?
0: We were.
1: And Phil has a wonderful piece of trivia to contribute to this, which I'd like to share with you. He said in 2013, so how many years ago is that? 13 years ago, he wrote on his blog, "The prize for the unluckiest candidate in the elections must go to veteran Lib Dem John Bachelor, who lost his seat in Linton to Conservative Roger Hickford by just one vote. Last year, he lost the district council election in Linton, also to Roger Hickford, also by just one vote." Well, he's back in now, so that's all good.
0: It's a happy ending for the Bachelors. There used to be a singing group called the Bachelors.
1: There was, yeah. Deck and Con were two of them.
0: Gosh. You used to play them, Trevor, on BBC Radio Nottingham in the day.
1: No, they were sort of 1962, that kind of era.
0: Okay.
1: Three good-looking Irish boys.
0: I have faint memory. They're probably related to them at some point these days.
2: My nan used to like them, as I
1: recall.
2: There
1: you are. It's not all TikTok here, is it?
0: So we're here in a mattering away as we wait for results coming in with Dr. Sean Lang of the ARU, Anna Williams of Cam Cycle is here as well, and Phil Rogers is at the count at the University Sports Centre. Well, has there been anything cancelled this afternoon? It's like volleyball off or something whilst they do all the count.
3: Well, goodness knows. There's certainly no sign of volleyball going on. So I think they have all kinds of stuff in here. Normally, I can see some basketball hoops. And just at the end of the media balcony, there's a little room with a lot of boxing equipment in it. But if there's any dead heats today, they'll be decided by a flip of a coin rather than anything else.
0: Queensbury rules, perhaps.
3: Yes.
1: If people are looking at the live feed that's on YouTube, Phil, are you one of the people on the balcony in the background?
3: Yes. Well, you can't really see me because some of the BBC cameras, I think, are between me and the camera.
1: Oh, right.
3: I mean, I could go and wave at it if you like, but that might take me away from
0: No. We might miss a result, and that would never do.
4: Do we have any agents for the Communist Party of Britain?
0: Was that Mr. Rogers' checkouts, please?
3: No, they're asking for the agent for the Communist Party of Britain. So, a
0: recount, an extra vote, perhaps. Possibly worth going through what the current composition is of the City Council, which is, as of a few moments ago anyway, Labour 13, the Lib Dems 7, Greens 5, Conservative 1, Your Party 1, which is presumably Dave Bajent.
3: Dave Bajent, yeah.
0: Right. Independent, Reform and Communist, all on zero. We'll see if any of that changes later. We do have, Phil, the prospect, as you were mentioning earlier, of the City Council going into no overall control, but we're not really going to see anybody else other than Labour be the largest party. Is that correct?
3: It'll be pretty extraordinary if Labour aren't the largest party. It is possible, but it would really be quite a substantial meltdown from them, and I'm not really feeling that's likely at the moment, but you never know. But certainly, we're likely to see Labour losing control, and it's likely that any two of Labour, the Lib Dems or the Greens would be able to form a majority. between two parties. Though which two of them it's going to be is going to be an interesting topic of speculation.
0: And you were telling us just before the news that two of the wards are currently under investigation, so to speak.
3: Well, yes, there's a bundle check going on in, I think it was it Arbury and, sorry, it was Coleridge and
0: Petersfield.
3: And I can see the Coleridge one looks like it's finished, but the Petersfield one's still going on, and that's being quite closely observed by a number of candidates. So that could be very close indeed.
0: And is it the Greens in contention against Labour in both of those? Is that likely to be sort of the two top candidates in whichever order they turn out to be? Are they likely to be from those parties?
3: Yes, I mean, making no comment on the number of votes I can see, before the count, it was very much felt that Labour and the Greens were in contention in both those wards.
0: Okay, well, I guess we'll find out in the next little while about that. Thank you, Phil. We will come back to you later on. In fact, the moment that there is some returning officer action, we'll be back with you.
3: Yes.
0: We'll take some music now, though. This is Stevie Wonder, signed, sealed, and delivered.

0: Stevie Wonder, signed, sealed, delivered, I'm Your Party, on Cambridge Radio at 13 minutes after 2. Phil is heading off for a few moments just to see what's happening on the live stream audio. I have to say they've pimped up their graphics a little bit this year compared to previous ones. They've kind of gone past Bob McKenzie and they're entering the Peter Snow era now. Which, that's one for father and older child only.
1: Let's just bring in Anna from Cam Cycle again. You were talking about the local officials and how they the role that they play in the way that local politics works.
2: When you say local officials, what did you mean? Well, I think just before we went live again, we were picking up from the social media conversation we had, and how do people reach voters these days? And I think I've definitely seen a difference. You know, within the city, we don't have parish councils. South Cams and other rural districts have that close connection, really, to what's going on in their areas. And I think this is going to change even more when we go to the local government reorganisation. We have the unitaries, you know. Will people feel even more distanced from those people that represent their needs and their local issues?
1: It's got to be better, though, to be less complicated, hasn't it? Isn't one of the issues now that you're never really quite sure whether it's the city council, the district council, the county council, or the mayor, or the Greater Cambridge Partnership, or, you know, who is responsible for this road junction or this whatever issue it is that you're dealing with, and trying to find the right person to go to. You know, we find, I'm sure you're the same, Julian, doing interviews with politicians, there is a lot of, well, it's not my fault. I'll raise that issue, but I can't do anything about it because that's not the right council. So maybe the unitaries will improve that situation.
2: Well, I think it'll be clearer that bins and potholes are the same council, yeah. But actually in this area, there's still going to be quite complicated layers of governance. The mayoral authority is the strategic transport authority. So the GCP finishes 2030, is it? We're still going to have layers. We could still have...
0: Well, that's the best example. If you take somewhere like, Milton Road, for example, a GCP-led improvement, which had to be signed off by the county council, but yet on top of that, the mayor's involved because he has overall control. So they can put in some nice bus lanes down Milton Road, say, and then there's no buses to run down them because the mayor doesn't think they're necessary. It's just, you know, or you have a scenario where people, as has happened, people have decided that they want a Labour or Lib Dem led council, which they have in our half of the county, and they want to do things this way. But the mayor, who is from the opposite side, kind of the political spectrum, being a conservative, decides on a particular topic he doesn't like that. So he's going to fight against the elected representatives of half of the county, which has actually also elected him too. It's bonkers.
2: Yeah, I mean, I think we saw that in the...
0: I don't mind checks and balances, I hasten to add, but it's just, if public money is being spent, I like it to be spent, you know, even if the project turns out to be stupid. I don't like it to be constantly counteracted by somebody else.
2: Well, and again, people are confused about who they're voting for and what they're voting for. And I think the point you make about the mayor was illustrated with the Camborne to Cambridge busway judicial inquiry, where the mayor was sort of saying, I disagree with this and I'm the one that's going to be in charge of bus services, so you could build it, but I won't provide any buses to run on it. You know, and then we've also got the Cambridge Growth Company coming on board, and you know, there was recently
0: which will override everybody, being effectively an offshoot of the government.
2: Yes, and it's not clear what transport powers they'll have. There's a recent consultation, we have to wait for the outcome of that. But yes, I suppose the summary of this is it's not necessarily going to simplify local politics. There are other...
0: It's just going to make them different. That's the, yes. And a whole load of new... You know, if a new presenter comes on board here, it's like, right, OK, this is what the local politics are like. This is the... And it's just... it's really confusing. It's really confusing for those people who even know about it.
3: I think a lot of this comes from something that Trevor was talking about earlier, which is people in the centre not really caring that much about local politics, but coming up with one thing, which is the idea that if you vote for someone, that's got to be good. And a lot of people think that voting is the main thing in a democracy. So therefore, if you vote for example, the Police and Crime Commissioners, the idea that you have that voted for, and you have a mayor,
0: which is going to be abolished, exactly, post, yeah, and merged in with mayor. So
3: it all comes in. It comes down to this sort of very simplistic idea that if people want to be able to vote because they like to feel that they've had a say, and you end up, of course, with the sort of confusion that you've just been describing, where these warring parties have all been voted for. But actually, democracy isn't actually centrally about voting. It's about accountability. That's, that you are accountable to someone. And then it doesn't matter whether you were voted in or not. The point is that you have to answer for whatever it is that you're doing. But it's really come from that sort of drive, which we've had for a few years now, a good 10 years or so, from national politicians, that the way to win popularity is to give people more of a say, which sounds good, doesn't it? Which means that you get to vote, and then you sort of think of, what was it, Brenda, was it, in the West Country? Oh, not,
1: yeah,
3: another,
1: not
3: one,
1: another,
3: you know,
1: one.
3: Another one, you know. And actually, the truth of the matter is that people don't want to vote too often because they sort of feel that they've got to go out, it's trouble, which is where things like the early voting, I suppose, is not a bad idea, but it's a chore. And it's about giving the impression of involving people without actually doing so.
0: It's consultation, consultations often seem to feel that, you issue the consultation, people make their comments, and then those in charge do what they're going to do anyway.
3: Because
0: and it just all it has done is delayed the process by 3 or 4 months to make the 5 people who respond feel good about themselves.
3: And not only that, but if you do consult people will sort of feel that if they're consulted, therefore you will do whatever it was that they said, which doesn't necessarily... Mm.
0: And then, of course, you have a collection, yeah, of people who then come forward once the project is announced. They didn't consult me,
3: exactly,
0: because, yes, to Trevor's earlier point, and this is the interesting thing between local radio and newspapers, a newspaper is there. We're there all the time too, but in a different way, insofar as a newspaper is sat there and you can look through, whereas our news bulletins, we might carry something in the morning, but it's boring to carry the same news story all day, so we'll switch to a different thing in the afternoon. What we don't do is then bring back the same story a few days later to remind people there's a consultation, yes, unless, it's about to close in 24 hours and all that sort of thing.
1: I wanted just to mention something that broke this morning on the BBC's own news website. I don't know whether you saw this, which is about the number of fines that have been issued for people driving over Mill Road Bridge.
0: Oh, yes.
1: Did you see this? So it says more than £1 million in fines has been issued in the last year. So that's in 1 year, £1 million. And this information has come from a Freedom of Information request by the local democracy reporting service. So it's over £1 million. And all this money will go to, that's right, Cambridgeshire County Council.
0: Are they going to fix the potholes at the parkside end of the Mill Road with the money, please?
1: You might think so, wouldn't
0: I'd
1: you?
0: Like to think so. Try going along with a broken arm in a car.
1: So it's quite... that's quite a sum of money, isn't it? I know £1 million is... who cares anymore? That's still a lot of money, assuming that people pay their fines.
2: Well, we went to the Highways and Transport Committee, I think it was earlier this year, actually, because together with some other local groups, the Mill Road for People, Cambridgeshire Families for Sustainable Travel and Living Streets, we did a petition looking for the county to commit to more investment in the whole Mill Road streetscape, because, the bus gate is just one part of it. But as you say, there's resurfacing, some of the pavements are very narrow. And so they did say that, they would have a short, medium and long term commitments, and one of them was to resurface roads. I'm pretty sure it was this calendar year, so that should be coming soon. And then there are some workshops coming up soon after the elections as well. On
0: workshops, are they going to teach us how to fill in our own potholes?
2: No, more about involving the community, like we're saying, in a different way. And I think we need to look at that as well. I mean, we have had one citizen assembly. part of the GCP. Should we have more things like that?
0: See, I like the idea of that. It's a good idea to go and learn about democracy. But my fear is the only people who turn up to it are people who are already interested and engaged, who want to learn a little bit more. It doesn't attract those people who might be living in a rundown council house in Arbury somewhere. It doesn't encourage them to be any more engaged.
2: I think the Citizen Assembly that the Greater Cambridge Partnership did, and this was around their sort of city access proposals, making connections, congestion, you know, solutions, whatever you call it. It was representative. They picked representative people from across the demographics. Obviously, like you say, some people would say yes or no, and then I think, you know, you'd have to find other people from that right demographic. But they really were trying to do it in a representative way and involve people who aren't the people that are involved in every consultation or have the time to, you know, respond to consultations. I think doing that and bringing people along on the journey rather than having a consultation at the end and it seems like it's all tied up and you're just saying, you know, do you want this tiny tweak or this tiny tweak, something we've already decided.
0: No, that's very true, and it's interesting for major projects. I guess something like the Civic Quarter, that area around Market Square and the Corn Exchange and the Guildhall, that seems to have been done right. This is what we think now, what do you think? We'll come back with some more proposals later on, then you can have a look at them. And that feels, I know a lot of people aren't particularly happy with what's coming through, but at least it's giving an opportunity as it pushes through to have a look at what the eventual result might be.
3: This is why I think Anna's point from earlier is so important about the sort of feel of contact with your local, with your council, no matter, you know, whether it's a parish council or a district council, depending on where you live. And so as you do go towards a much more streamlined structure, that is crucial, I think. Otherwise, people do feel that decisions are taken without them and they have got no realistic way of influencing decisions. So I think that's going to be or should be a priority for the new, you know, structure, to keep that point of contact, that point of consultation, so that these sort of big changes, the big structural changes or projects that you're talking about, it's a question of feeling empowered, I suppose, that you feel that you have contributed, even if you haven't had everything your own way, at least you felt that the people were genuinely listening to you. And that is much easier, of course, at a small local level.
2: And the Civic Quarter is an interesting one, because that at the moment is, I mean, CamCycle and other respondents sort of said, you know, the proposal seemed to be refurbishing the Guildhall, refurbishing the Corn Exchange, and then there's Market Square, but, you know, is it really about a quarter? Seems to be just those three things kind of bundled together, and the reason for that is because the City Council don't have charge of the roads, really, and, you know, I think the project is growing a bit. I think there is also capacity from the Greater Cambridge Partnership to use some of their unspent city access funds and plans, and to make that a bigger sort of Civic Quarter project. But that will be much easier when we have the new unitary.
1: Mm-hmm. News from South Cams, there's another Tory.
3: In fact, they've all been declared now, 45.
1: There you go. So Whittlesford has gone Conservative, and so that means Heather Williams has got a friend.
0: This is good news. Let's pick up then on the ones. Oh dear, this might take a while. Let's hurtle through the final declarations for South Cams, starting with Shelford Ward. Now, the Shelford Ward is very interesting because it's a loss, def-

0: and Labour Party Nick Gay, who's been around standing for goodness knows how long, but still only managing to pull in 105 votes there. Duxford Ward, just a one seat there, familiar name. Peter MacDonald for the Lib Dems has been elected, 677 votes. Quite an even split of everybody else, or most of everybody else. Reform, Peter Young, 270. Samuel Betts for the Conservatives, 198. Tim Pavlin for the Green Party, 175. David Dobson for the Labour Party coming up with the rear. And we'll go to Phil because there's another declaration at the City Council.
1: Yes, here we go. Hopefully you may be able to hear it okay. Bundle check on Castle Ward.
0: So it's a third bundle check then.
1: Yeah.
2: Good afternoon. We have some more declarations to make. Before I start on the declarations, just to inform you, we're going to have a bundle check on Castle Ward.
1: So, Cherry Hinton coming.
2: So, we're going to declare Cherry Hinton, Coleridge, East Chesterton, Newnham, Petersfield, and West.
1: Eric Barrett, Patron Conservatives, 315. Lucia Iyer of the Greens, first time candidate, 731.
3: First, Russell Neal, known as Russell Burson, Labour Party, 864.
1: Russ McPherson for Labour, 864. We'll certainly see him back in again.
0: Former Mayor of Cambridge, of course, Russ McPherson.
3: Known as Mike Vinson. Reform UK, 484.
1: Mike Nicholson of Reform, 484.
3: Ahmed Rushdie, known as Ahmed Rushdie. Liberal Democrats, 399.
1: Ahmed Rushdie of the Lib Dems, 399. So Russ McPherson back in there, but not by the towering Russell in the week as we carry him to.
3: But Russell Neal McPherson has been duly elected. And Coleridge.
1: Coleridge next.
0: Now, this is one of the ones with the bundle check, of course.
3: Bruton, Timothy Mark, known as Tim Bruton, Liberal Democrats, 196.
1: Tim Brunton of the Lib Dems, 196.
3: Burdett, Stephen Robert, known as Steve Burdett, Reform UK, 302.
1: Steve Burdett of Reform, 302.
3: McManus, Sarah Louise, Green Party candidate, 1,150.
1: Sarah McManus of Greens, 1,150.
3: Smith, Anna Louise, known as Anna Smith, the Labour and Co-operative Party, 1,070.
1: Wow. Anna Smith, 1,070. So Anna Smith is out. He's lost to Sarah McManus.
0: Former city council leader, a prominent figure in the local Labour Party in Cambridge.
4: Stood for mayor.
3: 222.
1: Sam Worthington of the Conservatives, 222. So Greens have won one of their main targets.
0: And quite a scalp as well.
1: Yes, absolutely. Very sad result for Anna Smith, but the Greens will be ecstatic about that.
4: She's become something of a serial loser, unfortunately, Anna, hasn't she?
1: East Chesterton next.
0: These are always close, aren't they, these Chesterton results?
3: Bartlett, Jean Ann, the Conservative Party, 166.
1: Jean Ann Bartlett, Conservative, 166.

0: Pogrosko and the Barbara, known as Annie Pogrosko, Liberal Democrats, 803.
1: Annie Pogrosko for the Lib Dems, 803. Will that be enough?
2: Ripple of applause there, which is interesting.
0: Drama. William James, Communist Party of Britain, 18.
2: That's Will one more than they got previously. 18? One more than they got in their last vote.
0: I think that's Green Party, 718.
1: Isaac Groves Green, 718. They're pretty close.
0: Heathcote, Sarah Elizabeth Louise, known as Sarah Heathcote, Labour Party, 934.
1: So Sarah Heathcote for Labour, 934, we think. So Labour have held on. They'll be extremely happy about that.
0: Or Geoffrey James Ward, known as Geoffrey Orr, Reform UK, 297.
1: And Geoffrey Orr of Reform, 297.
0: And I hereby declare that Sarah Elizabeth Louise Haker has been duly elected.
1: So that's really quite a big win for Labour. They held on in a beat that the Lib Dems took last year in a by-election. So we'll see what comes next.
0: Now turning to Newnham.
1: Newnham we're going to get.
0: I expect
1: the Greens will win.
2: This is Cameron Holloway's old seat before he moved to Petersfield.
0: Catherine Alice Penrose, known as Katie Barron, Liberal Democrats, 327.
1: Katie Barron of the Lib Dems, 327.
0: David, independent, 42.
1: David Carmona, quite a regular independent candidate, 42 votes.
0: Harris Hercules, Sabrina, Labour Party, 308.
1: Wow. Sabrina Harris Hercules of Labour, 308.
0: Merton, Luigi Robert, known as Billy Merton, Reform UK, 89.
1: So Louis Merton of Reform, 89, not really enough for Reform territory.
0: Sinister Thomas, Poppy, the Conservative Party candidate, 162.
1: So Poppy Sinister Thomas of Conservatives, 162.
0: Pauline Scott, Eleanor Francis, Green Party candidate, 1046.
1: Eleanor Troy Scott, Green Party, 1046, so that's a pretty massive win for the Greens, as everybody was expecting.
2: So Cameron Holloway clearly made the right decision. I doubt even his personal vote would have overturned that.
1: Yes, I think that's very true.
3: I just put in my thing, we think, because they
1: I think we've got one more coming. Petersfield.
2: This is where Cameron Holloway, of course, has moved to, so it'll be interesting to see if he pulls this off.
0: Burrows. Luke Daniel, known as Luke Burrows, Reform UK, 182.
1: Luke Burrows of Reform, 182.
0: Fisher, Catherine Rose Mercedes, known as Catherine Fisher, Green Party candidate, 1,363.
1: Catherine Fisher of the Greens,
3: 1,363.
1: That's a big number.
3: What's it now?
0: Holloway, Cameron, Bethia, Labour Party, 1,208.
4: He's gone.
1: So Cameron Holloway is out, 1,208. That's a Green Party majority of 150 something, and triumph for the Greens.
2: Well, that's not bad. That's two shocks in one session of results.
1: Sam Oliver for the Lib Dems, 412.
0: Conservative Party candidates, 164.
1: And 164 for Paul Roper of the Conservatives.
0: Eight rejected ballot papers,
4: So, Phil, while we've still got you, what's the situation now with the Labour Party, now that its leader has been defeated? How do they come up with a new leader?
1: I think we're having one more result.
4: Okay.
1: So, hold on, hold that thought for a moment. I'll come back to you.
0: Finally, Westchester.
1: Westchester didn't come.
0: I hereby declare that the number of votes recorded is as follows.
1: This was a Lib Dem target, of course.
0: Anna Sharpe, Green Party candidate, 930.
1: That's 930 for Hannah Cleckley.
0: Yeah, Harford, Michael John, known as Mike Harford, the Conservative Party candidate, 147.
1: Mike Harford, Conservative, 147.
0: Leach, Geoffrey Charles, known as Jeff Leach, Reform UK, 202.
1: Jeff Leach has reformed 202. And now the crucial number.
0: 1006.
1: Daniels of the Lib Dems, 1006. So that's a Lib Dem game.
0: Nicholas John, known as Nick Picton, independent, 121.
1: 121 for Nick Picton, the litter-picking independent.
0: Swift, Richard, Labour Party, 1,080.
1: Oh. That's, sorry, 1,080 for Richard Swift. He has held on. I take back what I said a moment ago. Three-way split there.
0: Richard Swift has been duly elected.
1: So both Chestertons going for Labour against strong Lib Dem challenge, and Richard Swift, Deputy Mayor at the moment, is back in again.
4: Well, he may become the leader.
1: Well, so the surviving Labour councillors will meet to decide who's going to be leader now that Cameron's not available. So,
2: do we end up with a caretaker leader, or interim leader, as they call it in football these days? Because if we're heading towards a unified authority, then I don't know. Could we see a Roy Hodgson-style comeback by Mike Davey, perhaps?
1: Well, that's certainly a possibility. So Mike Davey is still a councillor. His term isn't up yet, so he would be available if he was interested in doing it, or we may have somebody else entirely. Martin Smart's name has been mentioned before. That's quite sensational results in the Chestertons there. So bad news for the Lib Dems. They were very much hoping to take both those seats, and in fact my predictions were that they would, so I've not done so well there. But Labour will have some consolation. They've managed to hold on to a couple of seats even as they lost to the Greens in Coleridge and Petersfield. So the Greens definitely on the up, Lib Dems struggling a bit, and Labour have some consolation but also some losses.
2: Well, it's quite a set of results there, really. Thank you, Phil. My goodness. Sean, what do you make of all of that?
5: Well, it fits into the narrative of Greens knocking Labour, doesn't it? I think that was predicted locally, but those are, as you say, are two big scalps. It just adds to the general Labour headache. I mean, as you say, and then I have to start thinking about their local leadership, which is not probably what they hoped for when they got up this morning.
2: Anna?
6: I'm sad to see Cameron go. As you know, I think he's done some good stuff as leader, but Catherine Bishop is also, I think she'll do some good stuff for Petersfield as well. She's a big supporter of a better Mill Road, so it'll be interesting to see what she does in terms of that.
2: Yeah, she of course stood in Heston, I think, not that long ago. So a move to Petersfield worked out for the Greens, but not necessarily for Labour in that instance. We were running through the final South Cams results, which we'll do. We'll keep an eye on what's happening at Cambridge City Council in case there are any others. Foxton Ward. Oh, this is Greg Butler territory. James Hobrow for the Lib Dems has been elected there. Liz Miller for Reform was second. The Conservative Donald Douglas was third. The Greens fourth, and Labour again fifth in South Cams. Caxton and Papworth. We have another couple of Lib Dem wins there. Peter Sandford, 1,011. Chris Poulton, 989. Then we have Reform, the Conservatives, the Greens, and Labour. Duxford Ward, Peter MacDonald, I think well-known figure in the Lib Dem administration. Did I do this one, Mike?
4: Yes,
2: on this one. Mr. MacDonald elected, 677. The one I haven't done, which we need to do, is Whittlesford. That was the one, Trevor, where we have a Conservative win. Richard Williams on 751. Quite a contrast. Sarah Vowler, the Lib Dem candidate, on 304. Reform 168. It seems every once in a while there is a Conservative who manages to push through. But as we've been saying, quite a bit of rubbing up against the Reform Party.
4: Shall we take a piece of music?
2: I think that's an excellent idea. It's only love after all.

0: Gosh, am I on? That was them. That was, what's the name? Bryan Adams and Tina Turner. And It's Only Love. And this is Election Studio. It's Trevor Dan and guests and Julian Clover, who's writing the headlines for 3 o'clock. But the big headline of the day, which I'm just going to go with, is that both the current leader of the City Council, Cameron Holloway, and his predecessor but one, Anna Smith, who also stood for mayor, have both lost their seats. So that's two major scalps that have been won by other parties, and the Labour Party has been dethroned. Now, I wonder what this is going to do, Sean Lang, to the kind of reputation of Cambridge as a Labour town, a Labour city.
1: I think Cambridge is always an outlier within the county as a whole. You only have to look at an electoral map to see that. There's a little sort of red blob, you know, in the middle of a sea of blue. I think the fact that it's really the Greens that are making the progress, and indeed I think simply going around, you know, walking, cycling around the city, you've seen this for some weeks now, with the sea, a number of green banners and what have you. Indeed, coming down Guider Street, it's very noticeable.
0: Very noticeable, you know, yeah. Noticeable.
1: So I think it's not. Yes, it obviously it hits Cambridge's reputation as a Labour city, but not as a... Now, what term does one use? You can say a left-wing city or a progressive city. I suppose it depends where you stand yourself, doesn't it? It's the first term you use. But in that sense, because this is where Cambridge is now a bit of an outlier from the national picture, because obviously within Cambridge, the big thing is about the big rise of the Greens. Nationally, it's been more about the big rise, again, Labour being hit, of Reform. And so as a sort of little island, if you like, of this sort of left of centre politics, which, of course, it's so easy to forget, Cambridge used to be a very conservative.
0: It was a very, very Tory town,
1: wasn't
0: it?
1: Back in the days of Robert Rhodes James.
0: Absolutely.
1: And that changed really in the 80s, and it's never gone back to it, and it's not likely to be returning. But after a sort of period of Lib Dem, you know, the Lib Dem MP, or a couple of Lib Dem MPs, you know, it's been now much more left of centre. So what I think is not so much that Labour is losing its... Cambridge is losing its Labour identity, as that Cambridge is now one of the sort of battlefields for, if you like, the soul of the left. And I think that's really where Cambridge now becomes part of the national picture, in that particular narrative.
0: Because many people would say that the Labour Party has ceased to be a force for the left, and not just Jeremy Corbyn and Dave Bajan, but many people would say, you know, what was the left-wing Labour Party was defeated in the 80s.
1: Yeah.
0: And what came back under Blair was a very ideologically, you know, milk-white idea. But Cambridge as a town has retained its sense of being... I'm going to say anti-establishment.
1: Yeah, I think that's right. I mean, in a sense, Labour, part of Labour's problem is a very basic one, which is its name. Its name is a Victorian one. It goes back to the days when one talked about management and labour indeed as a sort of collective noun, as well as a concept as well. It's very Victorian language, and it meant, you know, I was going to say the working class, but even that's not quite right. It was simply the Victorians would talk about labour in a way that we don't, because, you know, it's a party now. And I think that means that, in a sense, Labour's roots lie in a world that no longer exists, in the Victorian industrial world, which hasn't been around since at least the 1930s. Mm. And so, in a sense, I suppose the sort of tensions within Labour have, to some extent, been inevitable. And Cambridge, of course, is very much a centre of the university graduate sort of radical politics, but not necessarily working-class background. And I know there are plenty of people who will say, well, you know, my grandfather was a machinist, indeed, sort of think Keir Starmer's, isn't it?
0: Mm.
1: But that may well be. But class is much, much more fluid than it used to be. And in that sense, therefore, I think what you're seeing with the rise of Greens, because the Greens, again, have completely repositioned themselves. They're no longer, originally, they were the ecology party, going back, you know. They're no longer just about green issues. And isn't it significant that this is Sir David Attenborough's 100th birthday, you see, in a sense, because it's the transformation of the green agenda into something which is much more, as you say, it's essentially taking the Jeremy Corbyn line. You don't need your party when you've got the Greens. So the tensions that have been there, you're quite right, ever since, you know, Neil Kinnock and the confrontation with Militant in the 1980s, that, as I say, the sort of battle for where Labour lies. What's it that Labour is a campaign or it's nothing? You know, well, that is really what we're seeing being fought out in Cambridge. Is Labour really a sort of emotional-driven campaign, which is really the line that the Greens have been putting forward, or is it a party of government, whether in the local government or national government, which is really what the Labour Party has been putting forward? And this is a very traditional line, but local elections are when you can have your say on that sort of debate safely. And I think what you're seeing here is within Cambridge, though, as I say, it's different in the wider country, but within Cambridge, I think we're seeing we want Labour to be a campaign. And that comes very much from the sort of graduate, educated, middle-class Labour voter. And indeed, I sort of, at Anglia Ruskin, we have the Labour History Research Unit, which is based in the History Department, you know. And it's been interesting to see, because my colleagues are very committed Labour voters and campaigners, but one of my colleagues has moved and absolutely delighted with that, but the by-election, the Green vote, and she's moved to the Greens. And I think that is part of a trend, if you like, within the Labour movement. So we are seeing a sort, as I say, a battle for the soul of the left, and Cambridge is very clearly at the heart of it.
0: And it's also very, I mean, it's such an obvious point to make, but it's worth remaking on days like this, that when Labour is in power nationally, it's going to be weakened locally. I mean, that just always happens, not just to them, but to the other big parties as well. The Tories always do very badly in local elections when they're in government.
1: The Lib Dems when they were in the coalition. But the other thing that Labour does, which the other parties don't do to quite the same extent, is to turn against their successful leaders. So that although they'll turn against a leader perceived as unsuccessful, but they'll turn against a successful leader, Tony Blair being an obvious example, but it goes right the way back to Ramsay MacDonald. If the price of that success is seen as a compromise on principles. And again, I think that's the sort of story that we're looking at here. On the Green vote, in a sense, is not really a traditional environmental vote. It's a Labour or former Labour voters who are saying we don't want sort of compromise on principles that they, you know, that they think they see with Keir Starmer. And Keir Starmer's defenders, and again, notice I'm bringing in the national figure rather than the local one. Keir Starmer's defenders say, you know, say no, he's achieved more than you think, and you need to sort of hold steady. So yeah, we are seeing a real sort of contention between what is essentially two wings of the left, the progressive politics.
0: Well, you were saying that there used to be a divide between management and Labour. Of course, under Sir Keir Starmer, Labour is claiming to be the party of good management.
1: And of course, that goes right way back to John Smith's time and the prawn cocktail offensive, wasn't it? You know, going to woo the city to show that, you know, that your money is safe with Labour. But again, this is what I mean, that this is what we're witnessing is the coming out fighting of a very, very angry, as I say, as now a Green vote, but would originally have gone to Jeremy Corbyn and certainly was sort of very proudly Labour when Jeremy Corbyn was its leader.
0: So why do you think that we haven't seen within Cambridge a move from Labour to reform, which is something that is happening in the north of England and perhaps other areas?
1: Yeah, and indeed, this is the point about the, it's not a move from Labour to reform, but of course the good showing for reform in South Cams as the sort of the number two, you know, and that's why I was saying, you know, that I think it's been bad news for the Conservatives. Well, Labour, Cambridge is a very unusual city. It's not unique, but it is unusual in the sense that it has this sort of transient academic population, people who come, and I say, say transient, I don't just mean undergraduates coming for 3 years, but I mean people who've got a sort of a tenured position or something for a time and then go on, you know. So it does mean that it will always be untypical of its region. To some extent, I think the same is true of Norwich as well, with its region as well. You know, university cities are a particular type of constituency. And because... pulling the other way is that because of the very pleasant nature of you know, the sort of professional life, and I don't just mean academics, because it's a sort of the professional work of Cambridge, which is often linked with universities. Notice the universities plural there. it means that what it in the rest of the country would be, as you say, was sort of open to reform, isn't going to be the case in Cambridge. But there's one moment which I always remember, and which sums up in Cambridge's problem. I can date it because it was 2011, and I was in the City Library in the days when it had a cafe, and there was a chap there who was talking, and he was very obviously a university person. He was talking to a couple of foreign students or visitors or whatever, and he was saying absolutely no one in this country is interested in the royal wedding, which was the Prince William and Catherine Middleton wedding at the time. And he said, and I thought, that's the voice of academic Cambridge. And I happened to be going north the next day, and I saw these huge big shop displays about the royal wedding in across the north of England, and I thought, that's it, Cambridge is a bubble. They don't really know the rest of the country.
0: It's like my university friend who swears blind that the BBC's biggest radio station is Radio 3. And when you challenge him, he says, well, all my friends listen to it. And you're listening to Cambridge Radio, actually, and we're going up towards the 3 o'clock news.

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2: 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Coming up at 6, Amy Gray takes us from the 90s and into the 2000s. 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
2: From the Sky News Centre at 3. The Prime Minister says he takes responsibility after Labour suffered heavy losses in England's local elections. But Keir Starmer says he won't walk away. Labour has lost control of 10 councils and more than 350 seats. Scottish Labour leader Anna Sawa says his party's hurting after it didn't win the argument in the Holyrood election. SNP leader John Swinney says it's clear his party will come out as the largest.
3: To take it to the position where I expect us to win the election today is a moment of enormous, enormous significance for me, and one from which I take enormous personal assurance and joy.
2: Reform's Nigel Farage says there's an historic shift in UK politics, with his party returning more than 550 councillors. Conservative Shadow Education Secretary Laura Trott rejects the idea his party is a viable alternative to Labour in government.
4: Who are the people doing the stuff on Winterfuel? That's us. On social media? That's us. On farm tax? That's us. Where are they? What are their positions? They haven't got any. And where they do get into local councils, where they have in Kent, they have been a total disaster.
2: Sir Ed Davies praised what he called fantastic results for his Lib Dems. In other news, a woman's ex-boyfriend's been jailed for 18 years for the manslaughter of her young son. Cole Page's mother, Zoe Coutts, received a 10-year term for allowing the death of a child. A third British national's been diagnosed with suspected hantavirus linked to a cruise ship outbreak. Health officials say they're on the remote South Atlantic island of Tristan da Cunha. The owner of British Airways has repeated its claim it's confident about jet fuel supplies this summer. The Iran war's put a halt on deliveries from the Middle East. And average prices paid by first-time homebuyers have fallen to their lowest levels so far this year. Figures from Halifax show the typical cost of a property fell by 0.1% last month to just over £299,000. That's the latest. I'm Imani Rana.
5: Let's go straight to the City Council, where some more declarations are being made at this time.
6: 928. Scutt, Jocelyn Annette, Labour and Conservative Party, 816. Todd, Fiona, Liberal Democrats, 667. There were 9 rejected ballot papers, and I do hereby declare that Safira Carmen Davison has been duly elected. Next, to Castle Ward. I do hereby give notice that the number of votes recorded for each candidate is as follows. Abu Tayyem Khalid, Independent, 64. Bedson, Carol Joan, known as Carol Bedson, Reform UK, 115. Patterson Luke, Liberal Democrats, 733. Rooklisa Dace, the Conservative Party candidate, 85. Sage Alexander, known as Alex Sage, Green Party candidate, 757. Smith Simon, Labour Party, 599. There were 5 rejected ballot papers in Castle Ward. And I do hereby declare that Alexander Sage has been duly elected.
5: That one feels like another loss, which we'll go to Phil with on shortly. Phil, in terms of Castle, what is your analysis there?
7: Sorry, we're still getting results here.
5: Okay.
8: 299. First, Magnus Alexander, Conservative Party candidate, 315. Mitchell Shady Mary, Green Party candidate, 556.
7: We have quite
8: a few. Amanda Jones, Liberal Democrats, 1,500 on 3.

0: It was said and rejected by witness. And I do hereby declare that Amanda Joan Taylor has been duly elected.
1: So I think there might be one more potentially to come.
2: Yep. Just get these to come in and I'll show you my packet of everything.
0: I do hereby give notice that the number of votes recorded for each candidate is as follows. Greenlees Rosemary, known as Rosie Greenlees, Labour Party, 1,124. Nelson Robert Francis, known as Rob Nelson, the Conservative Party candidate, 141. Hornsby John Charles, Liberal Democrats, 347. Watson Andrew Michael, known as Andrew Watson, Reform UK, 230. Whitmore Jacqueline Clare, known as Jackie Whitmore, Green Party candidate,
2: 1,500.
0: I do hereby declare that Jacqueline Clare Whitmore has been achieved.
1: Now, are we going to get news of sport ballot papers, or are we...
0: One more
1: ward. Oh, one to come.
0: Two seats to the count at Strumbingham. So just to all my colleagues, thank you for your patience. We're going to get on with that as soon as we can.
1: Oh, so one more ward to come as far as the city council is concerned. Phil, what did you make of that little lot?
3: Well, that's pretty sensational for the Greens. Some big wins for them there. Disappointment for the Lib Dems again. They were hoping to take Castle as well as the Chestertons, and they've missed out on all of those. But a massive win for Amanda Taylor and Queen Edith's. She was councillor up to 2021, I think it was, and then stood down, but still has a very big personal vote there, and she's back on by a mile.
1: Well done to her. We'll get some more analysis from you on that in a little while, Phil. What we'll do now is we'll take a look at the latest local news headlines, because Labour... Bit of a day-to-day moment there. Labour has suffered two major losses in elections to Cambridge City Council. Council leader Cameron Holloway lost Petersfield to the Greens' Catherine Fisher. And former leader Anna Smith lost in Coleridge, which was won by the Green candidate Sarah McManus. Amanda Taylor also took Queen Edith's for the Greens. But Labour held East Chesterton and West Chesterton against strong Liberal Democrat challengers. And we'll update you on the final Cambridge City Council result shortly. Meanwhile, the Lib Dems have retained control of South Cambridgeshire District Council. South Cam's District Council leader Bridget Smith has been re-elected for the Lib Dems alongside her Conservative opposite number Heather Williams. And people in Huntingdonshire have voted in their first ever Reform councillors. All three seats in the Ramsey ward were won by the party. Ryan Coogan is one of the winning candidates and told BBC Radio Cambridgeshire why he thinks people are looking to his party.
4: It's quite similar to the rest of the country, really. People have absolutely had enough of rising taxes, crime on their streets, lack of infrastructure, nothing being built, services that always feel like they're failing and deteriorating. And Reform are the only party that have said, you know, we're going to stop this. We're actually going to get Britain back to how we think it should be.
1: Finally, more than £1 million worth of fines have been issued to drivers using the Mill Road Bridge bus gate illegally. The restriction was introduced in March last year, banning most vehicles from driving over the bridge. Cambridgeshire County Council says 1,500 fines had been issued by the 29th of April. The total doesn't include any discounts for early payment. That's the latest. There's more at cambridge.radio. Showers easing into the evening. The cloud will break overnight with light winds. Temperatures will fall with mist and fog patches readily forming. It's going to feel cold. Minimum temperature of 3 degrees Celsius.
5: Right, so this is CAMS Politics, Trevor Dan and Julian Clover with our guests. And just before we go to Sean Lang, I just wanted to say that, because we've been talking largely about the City Council for the last few minutes, the final results of South CAMS are in now, and 43-2 with no other candidates is the score. Liberal Democrats have taken 43 of the seats and the Conservatives just 2. And this, I think we should remind ourselves, at a time when the council leader, Bridget Smith, was vilified, not just locally, but also nationally for the four-day week. And this is not just about recycling caddies. This is about the 4-day week. This is a major victory for the people who brought that in.
1: And basically every press release which comes out of the Conservatives in South Cambridgeshire says how dreadful the 4-day week is and why they should stop it immediately. And the government itself, Labour and Conservative, have both come along and said this is a really bad idea. Only in councils, not in private business.
5: Here is local politics at work, because this is the people who actually live in the area and do now only have their bins collected 4 days a week actually saying, yeah, it's fine. I'm cool with that. So anyway, Sean, you were keen to contribute.
6: I was just going to make a small correction, Julian, because you said that Amanda Taylor in Queen Edith's was a game for the Greens, and of course she's a Lib Dem.
1: Oh, I do. Which case I apologise to...
6: Before she gets on the phone.
1: I apologise to both Miss Taylor and also the Green Party, possibly also to the Lib Dems as well.
7: While we're in correction mode, can I say...
1: Oh, no, what else have I got wrong?
7: No, it's me. I called Catherine Fisher. I got her surname wrong, so yes, sorry to Catherine. In Petersfield.
5: I think we should call everyone Bachelor.
6: Ooh, are we getting another
5: result? That's what certainly worked.
1: Now, this could be our final result coming in. Let's have a listen. Trumpington.
6: Oh, no, I think that might be something
8: else. One more ward with 2 seats to count. That's Trumpington. So just to all my colleagues, thank you for your patience. We're going to get on with that as soon as we can.
1: No, it's a false alarm. That's a false alarm on that one. So we can...
6: I trusted my laptop.
1: No, Phil just saying that Trumpington will be a while yet. So we will continue to speak to our studio guests, Dr. Sean Lang, and also Anna Williams of CamCycle. And we'll have Lewis Herbert on the phone shortly as well, talking
5: always
1: about the Labour losses.
5: Well, perhaps he'll come back and be Labour leader.
1: Sounds like in a Roy Hodgson style, I can say.
5: Absolutely. So here we are then. What do we? What happens now in South CAMS? You know, when you are, you know, 43-2 winners. That means you can just basically do what you like, doesn't it?
6: Well, it certainly means that you can keep your 4-day week, your working week.
5: Absolutely, without any doubt at all.
6: Yeah, and I mean, that was not an issue, it seemed to me, for the electorate. It was a sort of grandstanding issue for the Daily Telegraph, I think, basically, and gave them a nice, convenient, butt, if you like, for the... You know,
5: I thought it was odd that the Labour government was so against them.
6: I think they misread public mood, because the 4-day working week is fitting in with changes in working patterns anyway.
5: Yes.
6: Which have been in there certainly since COVID, and the move to working from home.
5: Look at the railway station car parks on a Friday.
6: Yeah, exactly.
5: They're all empty.
6: Or indeed, coming into Cambridge on the Friday. Yeah, yeah. I thought that was misjudged by the Nationals, but they kept on and on at it, didn't they? They didn't let it go.
5: Oh, yeah.
6: Because it's one of those sort of rage bait things that if it gets you angry, it'll carry on getting you angry. And clearly, rather like your point about Radio 3, and because all my friends listen to it, I think it's one of those ones where all the people I speak to think it's dreadful, and therefore it is dreadful.
5: Yes.
6: So yes, that's one thing they can carry on doing.
5: Julian,
1: Yeah, sorry to interrupt, guys. I'm pleased to say that Phil Rogers has with him a victorious Green candidate, Sarah McManus. Phil, over to you.
3: Yes, hello. So, Sarah, congratulations. It must have been quite a nail-biting time.
9: Yeah, we thought it was going to be quite a close one in Coleridge, if you're talking about just about Coleridge. Anna Smith is a formidable opponent, and yep. She's worked very hard for Coleridge over the last, since 2014, I think. So we knew we were going to have to work hard. We had quite a serious door-knocking operation, and just really glad that the people of Coleridge have put their faith in us and believe that we can do a really good job. And I intend to do that for Coleridge. So, yeah.
3: Yeah, and some tremendous results for you all over the city.
9: It's been staggering, quite amazing, really. We thought we might have a chance, but we didn't think we'd... I mean, it's been amazing how we've done. I'm really looking forward to working with the Green councillors for Castle, Arbury, Petersfield, Newnham. You know, we've defended an abbey, so yeah, we can really get some good stuff done now towards the goals of sustainability and fairness across Cambridge. So we're really glad that we feel this is a vote for hope, a vote for change. It's, you know, not business as usual. People of Cambridge have spoken, and so we've got to deliver on that promise now.
3: Okay, so obviously no overall control on the city council now. How do you think that's going to play out?
9: I think we're really thinking about what would be the best thing. Discussions are going to have to be had very, very soon in the next 24, 48 hours.
3: Yeah.
9: So, watch this space on that one.
3: Right, yeah. Right. Yes, because we still have Trumpington to come, but other than that, it's looking like Labour is still the largest party and you're perhaps going to end up neck and neck with the Lib Dems, but certainly a big boost to the Greens on the City Council.
9: Yes, exactly. And lots more chance to shape decision making in the City Council. So, this is exactly what we intend on doing.
3: Yeah, well, some interesting times ahead, but congratulations.
9: Thank you very much.
3: It's been a very dramatic result.
9: Yes, thank you.
3: Okay, thanks.
9: Thank you.
5: So let's just summarise what Sarah McManus was talking with Phil about there. We're currently with two seats still to be decided. We're on Labour 17, Green Party on 12, the Lib Dems on 9, and then one Tory and Dave Bagent and his party. Now, what this means is that the Greens and the Liberal Democrats could form I was going to say a government, I don't mean that, but if they went into coalition, they could outvote the Labour Party. So the notion that the leading party has to be in control, I don't think that's necessarily true, is it? Therefore, we might have some interesting maths, depending on what comes out of Trumpington, but we might possibly, because I don't know, but I could see the Lib Dems and the Greens working together perhaps slightly more harmoniously than either of them with Labour.
6: Well, it's Labour and the Greens will probably hate each other more.
1: Sorry, guys, we've got a result which is coming in now from the City Council. Let's have a listen.
8: Trumpington Ward, which could be the last ward called for Cambridge City Council, we'll see. So, as the returning officer for the election of a councillor in the Trumpington ward, I do hereby give notice that the number of votes recorded for each candidate is as follows. George Stephen Michael, the Conservative Party, 397. Gockman Edward Eakin, Green Party candidate, 854. Greenway, Guy William Barclay, known as Guy Greenway, Reform UK, 293. Grimwood, John Williams, Liberal Democrats, 1,148. Hawke, Olaf, Liberal Democrats, 1,272. Ioannidis, John Michael, the Conservative Party, 283.
0: Chloe Eva, Green Party.
8: Lloyd, Samuel Joshua, known as Samuel Lloyd, Reform UK, 274. Excuse me, 275.
0: Henry Frederick, known as Henry Shaler, Labour Party, 444.
8: Masonyi, Chloe Eva, Green Party candidate, 772. Shaler, Henry Frederick, known as Henry Shaler, Labour Party, 444. Taranzos Carlos Fernando, known as Carlos Taranzos, Labour and Cooperative Party, 477. There were a total of 10 rejected ballot papers in Trumpington Ward, and I do hereby declare that Olaf Hulk and John William Grimwood have been duly elected. That concludes the declaration today for the 2026 Cambridge City Council.
1: Okay, right. So that's the returning officer announcing what could very well turn out to be the last ever people elected to Cambridge City Council if we get, well, we're expecting to get a greater Cambridge partnership, which will have us lot in the city, South Cams, and maybe some other party.
5: Will you let me make a very trivial point? Why do returning officers have to be so dull? I mean, you know, he's
1: You think Bradley Walsh would probably do it better?
5: I think that guy's been studying the work of the old boy who used to read out the results of the Falklands War. Do you remember that?
1: I do remember that.
5: The guy used to come on and go, 750 sailors have been killed.
1: Yes, no, I guess the issue is, this is not why he's hired. You know, here's Phil, I guess the key... A key question is really, what does the returning officer do the rest of the time? So these are clearly the skills that our friend has been hired for.
3: Oh, the returning officer is the chief executive of the City Council. It's Robert Pollock, who is kind of the head of the sort of civil service side of the council. And he's a very capable guy. And, you know, OK, it's a slow and undramatic delivery, perhaps, but... when he's actually reading those results, they become legally in force at that point, and it takes a court case. You know, if he gets them wrong, it will take a court case to put it right.
1: Because he did correct himself, didn't he, by one... I don't know, it was fairly inconsequential to the grand scheme of things, but he was one vote out on those. So very, very methodically, he went back and corrected himself.
5: I'm sure he's a very diligent CEO, but I wouldn't book him for a disco.
1: He wouldn't book me for a disco.
6: Yes. So. If he starts putting sort of feeling and emotion in, then that is taking sides.
5: I'm sure that's
6: so
5: right.
6: If he were to say, John Smith.
1: Okay, so we've discussed the messenger. Yes. What about the message, Phil? What would you make of those last few results?
3: So, the last results that we got were the two seats in Trumpington, which the Lib Dems held, that very much in line with expectation. But before that, the Romsey result was just a sensational win for the Greens. They got 1,500 against 1,100 for Labour. I think that's certainly their biggest majority they've ever had.
1: And was Dave Bajan standing in that one?
3: No.
1: But is his ward, though?
3: He's still a councillor, but his term isn't up yet. So
1: right, okay.
3: He would normally face the electorate later on, but of course we've got local government reorganisation coming, which will sort of blow it all away, if you like. We've got all the count staff leaving the hall now, and Labour below me not looking terribly cheerful.
5: Can I ask you just to speculate? Where's your money on where the coalition to run the council is going to lie? Are we going to have Labour working with Greens or Lib Dems working with Greens and Labour out in the cold? Or how do you see it shaking down?
3: Well, I think the situation we have now, if my maths is correct, is Labour have 17 councillors, because they still had the ones who weren't up today. The Greens are now in second place with 12, the Lib Dems on 11, and then one each for Conservatives and your party. So I think we are going to see, you know, two parties will have to combine to form a majority. Who that's going to be, if I had to guess, I'd say maybe the Greens and Lib Dems would come together, but all three possible combinations look pretty improbable to me. Maybe we'll end up with a sort of a minority government and issue-by-issue coalitions. And then, of course, in the medium term, we've got local government reorganisation, and that's going to upend the apple cart once more.
1: And who would be your pick, Phil, for a Labour leader for the city council? I think Anna mentioned Simon Smith, finance chief, a short while ago. Who else might be in there?
3: Well, Simon Smith's problem is that he's lost his seat.
1: That rules him out then.
3: He was in Castle Ward, so I think that pretty firmly rules him out of the running.
1: So he becomes the Andy Burnham of Cambridge politics.
5: Isn't it Richard Swift who's the...
3: Richard Swift is deputy mayor, so yeah. Normally he would be in line to become mayor. And he actually got back in Westchester quite narrowly, but what is going to happen from now is really quite... we're quite in uncharted territory. The city council hasn't been in overall control for since 2000, I think, was the best time. So it's very far from certain how things are going to turn out, but watch the space.
5: Thank goodness we've got our own political analyst who will keep us in touch with all the developments.

0: This is good. We've got all the results in before, so Matthew Parrott can needn't worry about anything. And Matthew is with you after 4 o'clock this afternoon with Home. We are going to chat shortly. I think is he with us? Not on the line yet. We will chat shortly to former city council leader Lewis Herbert.
1: There's quite a lot of former city council leaders knocking around
0: There's quite a collection. Well, they went. If you think about it, they went through quite a collection. It felt like Lewis had been city council leader forever, and then Anna Smith did it for a year, I think, and then Mike Davey served, I'm thinking, 2 years. It might end up being three. And then more recently, it's been Cameron Holloway, who, as you would have heard, lost his seat, or rather didn't gain a seat. He'd moved from Newnham to Petersfield.
1: I guess Anna here was saying something a few moments ago that intrigued me. You said that, I didn't know this, Cameron Holloway had given up his day job to run the council. Was that right?
2: I believe so.
1: Do you know what his day job was?
0: Oh, he was involved in welfare for prisoners.

0: leave. Yeah. Prison welfare.
1: Hmm. I mean, I think this talks to, you know, it's a demanding job, isn't it?
2: And yeah. When you lose it, you've got to go back into the job market.
0: There was a fuss, wasn't there, about the amount of allowances, and I think he ended up with what some people saw as an extortionate £28,000 a year for his council services, which I think our friend, the returning officer, possibly as chief executive, would have been paid considerably more.
2: Ten times the
0: figure of a couple of hundred thousand that springs to mind. Mm. Now, with any luck, we are joined on the line by former city council leader Lewis Herbert. Good afternoon, Lewis.
3: Hello, Julian.
0: So, it's been quite a day for former leaders, I think. What is your immediate reaction to the performance of Labour locally over these local elections in Cambridge City Council?
3: Well, like it or not, national factors ruled, and Keir Starmer's got a lot to own up to, because in normal circumstances, we would have done pretty well. I laughingly can claim that I won 2-0 yesterday because I worked in both East Chesterton and West Chesterton through the day, but I realise there's a bigger picture. Hats off to the Greens. Nationally and locally, they've got their act together.
0: So are you saying that Labour lost it or the Greens won it?
3: Well, you'll see some of the votes are very similar to before, but the turnout was significantly higher than most local elections, and I think the Greens definitely motivated a lot more people to vote for them. I mean, winning a seat like Arbury from being a non-runner in past elections.
2: Lewis, it's Trevor Dan here. How are you?
3: We're good. I'm reflecting on our conversation a few months ago when I was also talking about national leadership woes. Yeah.
2: Indeed. And I think you saw all this coming. What I wanted to ask you to focus on was what we've been discussing before you joined us, was what might happen in terms of potential coalitions. Do you see Labour trying to cling on to power by forming some kind of arrangement with the Greens or with the Lib Dems? Or do you see the Lib Dems and the Greens trying to form a liaison of their own getting Labour out of power altogether in the city?
3: Well, I think my insights are probably a lot worse than Phil's on guessing elections. But I would expect that there would, Trevor, have been discussions between the Greens and Lib Dems. There's definitely evidence in some of the voting patterns, like the very low Lib Dem vote in target Green wards. Not collusion, but they basically have been lining up. It's possible. I mean, the Lib Dems have been out of power for 12 years. It must be quite tempting for them to try and do a deal. But as I understand it, the Greens can vote freely, and they have through the time on the city council. So I'm not sure how far that arrangement will go.
2: During your time, what did you learn about the way the council works when there isn't overall control?
3: Well, there was 2 years. In a way, I was glad that we didn't win in 2012 because we really we did very well that year. So I think it becomes normally far more consensual. And whilst there was some real venom in these elections, including from Dems, which didn't really have much foundation, I think they'll make it work. We certainly worked very well with Tim Bick when he was leader for 2 years. And not to underestimate the workload that has to be done, because reorganisation is massive, that this is the end of a council, and subject to what is announced in the summer, it will have not much of a role in a year's time, and then in 2 years' time, it may cease to exist.
0: Lewis, I wonder what your comments are and thoughts are on the loss of well, two now former city council leaders. First of all, Cameron Holloway, who's been the leader for this last year or so, gave up, I think, a full-time job to work on the city council more permanently in his role, which, you know, you did yourself for many years. What are your thoughts on Cameron's contribution and whether or not he'll return at the next local elections?
3: I mean, he's dedicated to local politics. Obviously, he moved wards for what he thought was a good reason. I think he's done a really good job. I mean, I was leader for quite a long time, and there's been a few changes since then. But
0: there's been a few leaders since then.
3: Yeah, but I think Cameron got really stuck in, and there's a few projects probably up in the air now, like the $90 million for the market for the Guildhall and the Corn Exchange. But a lot was achieved, and I think that story doesn't come out in elections. And when you knock on doors, you find that people have got other reasons for going out to vote than actually whether Labour and Cameron had done a good job. But I think over the last, I would say it, but over the last 4 years, they've done really good. It's not been easy. Local government's still starved of funding. And I do look forward to a unitary council, because I just don't think the arrangement between the district and the county council in Cambridgeshire has done any good for people, and it's about time it ended.
0: And your successor as city council leader, Anna Smith, I feel I've sat in this studio on far too many occasions and say Anna Smith has lost.
3: I'm really sad for Anna, because she'd also put a shift in, and she put a huge amount of work. I think she may have, I may be right or wrong, but I was told yesterday she'd contracted shingles, so that wouldn't have helped her day yesterday.
0: Ouch.
3: Or the last few days. But no, Anna will be back in one way or another. The tide goes in and it goes out. We were down to 9 in 2009, but I've never seen elections where Labour's won only 40% of the council seats across the country that it's standing in. I've been active for 45 years since I first became a councillor, and there's never been this drubbing. I'm not sure the Labour Party is ready for changing the national leadership yet, but it can't go on for too long.
0: OK, Lewis Herbert, thank you very much for your contribution this afternoon. Lewis actually has a programme on Sunday morning or Sunday afternoon, 12 noon,
3: which
0: Anna. So it could be an interesting show to listen to.
3: Yeah, we'll look forward to a programme about the all-important issues of cycling and potholes. So
2: excellent.
3: In a non-election environment. There's some big issues with the way that cyclists get around the city. It has improved, but there's a lot more to do. And as a sufferer of a bad accident myself, the broken roads are almost a signature for broken Britain. And it's about time nationally as well as locally that the funding was there to fix our roads.
0: Well, thank you very much, Lewis, and we'll look forward to listening to the Cambridge Challenges 12 noon on Sunday and afterwards on demand on the Cambridge Radio website.
2: I think we should do a podcast about potholes.
0: Just about potholes.
2: It's the pothole podcast, isn't it? It kind of writes itself.
0: There are
3: plenty of them, and you could almost stand in three nearby and do the programme.
2: Absolutely right, yes. Pothole of the week. I can hear it now.
0: I'll get voiceover Pete onto it within the hour.
3: If any party nationally can sort the pothole problem out, they'll get votes.
2: Thank you, Lewis. Look forward to hearing you Sunday.
3: All the best.
2: Bye.
3: And Julian, bye.
0: No, thanks, Lewis.
2: So there we are. We're getting close to wrapping up here with our main headlines. What do you think they are? That South Cams has gone just bonkers for the Lib Dems, just by 43-2.
0: It's an orange wash, isn't it, for South
2: Cams?
0: Just
2: two Tories, no reform, no green, no nothing in South Cams.
0: Although the irony, I think, as we saw from the result, the number... obviously, there is no prize for coming second. The prize, actually, which Reform got for coming second, was splitting the vote to the right and I think we could go through some of those results and produce Conservative winners. If you were to add Reform and Conservative totals together, would have beaten the Lib Dems in a number of those. And Labour, as we also saw in South Cams, finished, I wouldn't say they finished in the bottom in all of them, but I think they finished down the bottom in most of them, which is another factor. Left-leaning people are voting Lib Dems. They know they'll get a council which is near enough what they want, I guess. Not everyone probably likes every policy that the Lib Dems produce in South Cams, but certainly enough do to get them all but two seats.
2: I don't know whether these left and right notions are relevant anymore, Sean Lang. What
4: do
2: you think?
4: To some extent, yes, but it's much more fluid than it ever used to be. I mean, it's not as tribal as it used to be. So, yeah, you know, where do the Lib Dems fit? Indeed, where does Labour fit?
2: Well, then I wouldn't say either of them are either of those things.
4: Exactly. It's the politics. National politics certainly have always been won by the battle for the middle. That, of course, was the message of the Tony Blair era, and I think the Lib Dems have always seen it that way. I mean, in South Cams, it does seem to me that what you had was a sort of concerted effort to stop Reform. I think that was a lot of the Lib Dem votes. If people were sort of hesitating between Lib Dems and Conservatives, which in South Cams is a genuine sort of choice, I think it was, you know, stop Reform. And I think you're absolutely right that Reform split the Conservative vote, and, you know, the Conservatives will therefore have no reason whatever to love or thank Reform. And in this way, that sort of mirrors Labour's situation with the Greens in the city, that, you know, again, they've been hit by this resurgence from people who would otherwise have voted for them. You know, it's the left-wing vote has been split, but of course the Greens have been able to charge through the middle and actually get a much more commanding position.
2: Anna from Camp Cycle, what would you predict might be happening to the GCP in the next period?
1: So at the moment, the executive board before the election, we had two Lib Dems and then a Labour. So there's Lorna Dupre from the County Council. Nothing's changed there. Brian Mills from South Cams. He's been re-elected. And then, yeah, the City Council rep, it just depends how that shapes up and whether there's a Lib Green coalition. And then who's, you know, we could have a full Lib Dem board. And then on the Joint Assembly as well, yeah, the chair, Simon Smith, has lost his seat. So there'll be some reshaping there.
2: And what difference is that going to make, would you surmise, to you and me, the public?
1: I think the GCP, Greater Cambridge Partnership, have several like long-term schemes. They've got these busways, they've got greenways that have been going on for 10 years and still haven't all been delivered, so these walking and cycling routes from villages into the centre. And it's been really helpful when there have been people on the Joint Assembly and the board who've been there for a long time and kind of have that long-term picture of how things have changed, to have constant change and different people coming in. And, you know, I don't think that's necessarily helpful, but, you know, that's how democracy works.
2: Yes, them's the rules. How do you read, as we come up to towards 4 o'clock, Sean, overall, what would your feeling be if you were in any of these major political parties? So let's go through them. How are Labour feeling?
4: Well, I was actually going to start with Conservatives.
2: Oh, right.
4: Because
2: it's
4: easy to forget.
2: Are they still with us?
4: The Conservatives are still with us. I mean, I'd have thought they would be giving a bit of a sigh of relief, not necessarily round here, but nationally, in that it could have been a lot worse, and they are not the story. Labour will be pretty shell-shocked, and of course they've already started the big argument about what do we do, do we need a new leader, all that sort of thing that we were talking about earlier. So all the infighting will carry on, especially as I doubt if Keir Starmer will go unless he's absolutely pushed. So, yeah, it'll be pretty torrid for them. Both Greens and Reform, to different extents, will be very, very pleased. And the Greens have got sort of particular areas, Hackney in London and, of course, here in Cambridge, where they've done very, very well. Nationally, they haven't had quite the breakthrough that I think some of their supporters were hoping for, because that has been very much Reform's story. And I think you have to recognise that on these ones, nationally, bearing in mind, of course, that when I say nationally, it's not the whole of the nation, you know, all of those caveats. Nevertheless, Reform success seems to have been the story of the day. then comes the what follows next, because Reform have had quite a difficult time when they've got into government in, you know, in various local councils, and indeed have lost quite a few councillors and voters, you know. So there's what they have to do, and of course to some extent the Greens as well, have got to turn the sort of the sudden appearance on the stage into something more permanent. Although we were saying earlier that of course Reform, growing out of UKIP, growing out of the referendum party, you know, as I said, they've got legs, and that is certainly true. But they haven't been in government that much until now, or sort of in control of councils until now. So now, I think for them, and of course for the Greens, the really testing time begins, in time for a general election, which is going to be, at least 2 years away.
2: And we've got, of course, big news breaking gradually in Scotland. It looks as though SNP are going to stay on, which was not predicted a couple of years ago.
4: Yeah, exactly, or even a year ago. That's really because of the sort of collapse of the parties around them. Because the SNP's record in government was getting a huge amount of criticism. Of course, they've been in government for a long time, getting a lot of criticism. So they've got had a sort of reprieve. No doubt they will see that as a basis for pushing for another referendum, or the never-endum, as they called it back in 2014. But I have to say, my feeling there is that a lot of this is going to get overtaken by international events. And I think that as the international situation looks more threatening, anything which threatens to break up an already vulnerable country will be a difficult sell.
2: And you'd say the same, I guess, about Wales, where it looks as though Plaid will take Wales.
4: Yes, again, yes. Much the same sort of message, it seems to me. But then that's the nature of national politics, that or events, as Harold Macmillan said.
5: Events, and
4: I think the events in this case will probably come from abroad.
2: Sean, thank you very much, as ever.
0: Okay, it's Cambridge Radio. It's Election Studio with you through till 4 o'clock. And Matthew Powett will be here with your Friday edition of Home. We'll wrap up things for sure in a moment or two. But let's take a musical break first of all with Austin from Dasher.

0: Austin and Dasha, I like that one. It's kind of the every country song you've ever listened to, all wrapped up into one, which is pretty good. Right, 3:53 now, and we are going to begin to wrap things up before Matthew Powett takes over with Home. Anna from Camcycle, what are your thoughts of this afternoon and what we've heard from South Cams and Cambridge City over the course of the last 4 hours almost?
1: Well, I think, as we've said, Lib Dems have strengthened their hold in South Cams. Cambridge is much more uncertain, and that'll be interesting going into this period of local government reorganisation, both because there's a lot of work to do, but also, yeah, who will be leading the new Greater Cambridge Authority.
0: I was going to say, I don't know if you use probably an iPhone rather than a Filofax these days, but if it were to be a Filofax, there'll be lots of crossings out, I would have thought, at the moment for those people who, when you do your lobbying, you've got to work out who to lobby.
1: Yeah, and I've already sent a couple of messages saying, to people... People of every party that are councillors tend to be really hardworking people that really care about their area, and it's always sad to see change, but it's always exciting to see new people come in and be dedicated to working just as hard. So yes, we'll definitely be, like I said, we'll be updating our election survey website to show people who are the winning candidates, and then you can sort of see what those candidates said about cycling and transport, and then getting in touch with them to talk to them about their issues and what their plans for the future.
0: Sean, you've sort of seen a few of these elections at local and national level. I always like sort of, I don't know, going back. Is there, I don't know, are there echoes of any other election in the past here, or is this genuinely new?
2: Well,
0: territory?
2: There is an echo. An echo, I suppose, is the right word, because I'm just thinking of the big rise of the SDP. If you remember
0: the
2: 1980s,
0: yes.
2: They still exist. Believe it or not, those Japanese soldiers who are still carrying the war on for years.
0: You do see the occasional candidate, don't you?
2: Yes, I saw a fully fledged stand at a conference a couple of years ago, and I was like, good heavens, the SDP is still going. But at the time, it was breaking the mould, that was the phrase, breaking the mould of British politics. And of course, as we know, it got sort of absorbed into what became the Lib Dems. So we're at another situation where the mould of British politics seems to be about to be broken. And that's what I mean by an echo.
0: Was 83 election, general election?
2: Yeah.
0: Were the local elections ahead of that? Were there SDP local councillors?
2: Oh, yeah, there were.
0: All around the country.
2: Place? Yeah.
0: Okay.
2: Yeah, yeah, yeah. I mean, it was a fully fledged political party, and it was getting people defecting from both sides. It was getting Conservatives joining SDP, Labour joining SDP. And as we know, it petered out. Now, I'm not saying, that's why I say an echo, I'm not saying that's going to happen again. I'm just saying, we have been here before, but the situation is very different, because history doesn't actually repeat itself. Says he, bringing in a bit of history.
3: But it rhymes.
2: But as they like to say, it rhymes, yes, or it echoes, or whatever, yeah.
0: Didn't John Cleese do some party political broadcasts? Was that
2: he did, for the SDP,
0: yeah,
2: yes.
0: Think it was,
2: he used to do a lot of that sort of thing. Also for the Industrial Society, people like that, for training videos.
0: I can bore people for quite some time on John Cleese's training videos. I'll save that for a rainy day when we have 4 hours to fill. Sometime
3: he's never got his knighthood, has he?
2: No,
3: I wonder why.
0: Well, no SDP government to give him one.
3: I just wanted to spend a few seconds thinking about what it must be like to lose on a day like this. Imagine you've been just a councillor, but even more so if you're Cameron Holloway or Anna Smith. You've been a council leader, and you work really, really hard being on the council, but you work even more hard when you're canvassing and walking around in the rain and handing out leaflets and goodness knows what. And you get to your big day and you're really tired, but you can't sleep because you know that your future is going to be decided and announced tomorrow morning. And you have all that tension, and then you have to go to the count, and then there's the humiliation, and it must be really depressing.
0: Super deflating,
3: yeah,
0: I would have thought,
3: hear
0: as well.
3: That geezer standing up there in his suit intoning your, basically your death by, you know, 100 votes or something. And then what do you do? Presumably you've got to go back into your office at some point and clear it all out.
0: Okay, go back to your constituencies and clear out your desk,
2: yes,
0: basically.
2: But you start again.
3: Yeah.
2: You just have to go back and start again and aim for the next one.
3: But let's be sympathetic to those who have lost, yeah, as well as jubilant for those who have won. This has been Election Studio on Cambridge Radio. I've been Trevor Down.
0: I've been Julian Clover, and our production was by Roger Paik.
3: And he was great.

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2: 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Coming up at 6, Amy Gray takes us from the 90s and into the 2000s. 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
2: From the Sky News Centre at 4, Reform leader Nigel Farage says there's a historic shift in UK politics, with his party gaining more than 770 councillors so far. The Prime Minister has called the results very tough, adding he takes responsibility for his party's poor performance. But Keir Starmer insists he won't quit, despite losing control of 13 councils and 533 seats. Voters in Tameside explain why they've turned their backs on Labour.
3: A change.
4: What annoys me is people have worked all my life and they can't manage.
5: I voted for independent because we needed someone that listens to the people. Labour has had their chance.
2: SNP leader John Swinney says it's clear his party will emerge as the largest in the Scottish Parliament. Scottish Labour's Anna Sawer has called the results disappointing. Kemi Badenoch thinks that they show the Tories are coming back, while Lib Dem leader Ed Davies called the party's results fantastic.
6: Sometimes they go for change, which I think is from extreme populist parties like Reform and Green, but their message of change is quite destructive. It's burn it all down change. I think Liberal Democrats offer a different change, which is a build-up change.
2: In other news, a woman's ex-boyfriend has been jailed for 28 years for the manslaughter of her young son. Zoe Coutts has also been imprisoned for allowing her child to be physically abused. A third British person is suspected of having hantavirus linked to a cruise ship headed for the Canary Islands. UK health officials say two other British nationals are currently being treated for the rat-borne disease. Meanwhile, Star Wars actor Mike Hamill's angered the White House by posting an AI image of Donald Trump lying in a grave. The White House social media account has responded, calling him a sick individual. And Great Western Railway is going to be nationalised in December. The operator, which connects Paddington in London to the south of England and South Wales, will be the 11th to be taken into public ownership. That's the latest. I'm Imani Rana.
7: Cambridge Radio News, I'm Matthew Parrott. Labour has suffered two major losses in elections to Cambridge City Council. Council leader Cameron Holloway lost Petersfield to the Greens' Catherine Fisher. Former leader Anna Smith lost in Coleridge, which was won by Green candidate Sarah McManus. But Labour held East Chesterton and West Chesterton against strong Liberal Democrat challenges. With all the seats now declared, the City Council is now in no overall control. The Lib Dems have retained control of South Cambridgeshire District Council. South Cam's District Council leader, Bridget Smith, has been re-elected for the Lib Dems alongside her Conservative opposite number, Heather Williams. The Lib Dems need five more seats to retain control. People in Huntingdonshire have voted in their first ever Reform councillors. All three seats in the Ramsey ward were won by the party. Ryan Coogan is one of the winning candidates, and he told BBC Radio Cambridgeshire why he thinks people are looking to his party.
8: It's quite similar to the rest of the country, really. People have absolutely had enough of rising taxes, crime on their streets, lack of infrastructure, nothing being built, services that always feel like they're failing and deteriorating. And Reform are the only party that have said, you know, we're going to stop this. We're actually going to get Britain back to how we think it should be.
7: In other news, more than £1 million worth of fines have been issued to drivers using the Mill Road Bridge bus gate illegally. The restriction was introduced in March last year, banning most vehicles from driving over the bridge. Cambridgeshire County Council says 1,500 fines had been issued by the 29th of April. The total does not include any discounts for early payment. That's the latest. There's more at cambridge.radio. A few mist or fog patches overnight and it'll feel cool with light winds, minimum temperature 3 Celsius. Saturday will be mostly dry and fine with variable amounts of cloud and some sunny spells. Easterly winds will gradually strengthen through the day, leading to a cooler feel, especially along eastern coasts. Maximum temperature for tomorrow of 20 degrees.
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Well, it's been an exciting afternoon, hasn't it? Thanks to Julian and to Trevor and all their contributors with that excellent analysis we've had this afternoon as the results were coming in. If you missed it, we'll have a further roundup of the latest headlines and local election results and a bit more analysis for you as well on this programme. Between now and six, nationally, Reform leader Nigel Farage says there's an historic shift in UK politics, with his party gaining more than 423 councillors so far. The Prime Minister, meanwhile, has called the results very tough, adding that he takes responsibility for his party's poor performance. But Sir Starmer insists he won't quit, despite losing control of 12 councils and 476 seats. So over the next 2 hours, as always, we will bring you the very latest from the worlds of news, sport, business and entertainment. Oh, it's Matthew Parrott here, by the way. Forgot to mention that. Nick Mazur will be joining me, as always, just after 4:30. Today, he's going to be talking about the female founder of Girton College Fire Brigade. And he'll also tell us about the Soham rail disaster of 1944. Some local history with Nick just after 4:30 today. Got some great music for you as always today to get you in the mood for the weekend. We started with the Human League and Tell Me When, and we'll follow that up now with Billy Joel. This is We Didn't Start the Fire.

Joel, and we didn't start the fire on Cambridge Radio. We are live this afternoon from Studio A on Gwydir Street. It's Matthew Parrott on Home through until 6 o'clock, keeping you up to date with all the very latest news, all the latest on the local elections, of course, and also getting you in the mood for the weekend, as we normally do, with some great music. And we'll tell you about some things going on in town this weekend as well a little bit later on. In your local newspapers this afternoon, they are dominated by the local election results. But I did spot an interesting story on the Cambridge News. They've been talking to residents who've been moaning about living in Cambridge. This is related to the fact that in the Sunday Times recently, Cambridge was named as one of the best places to live in Britain. But a lot of residents saying, yeah, it is a nice place to live, but the public transport is terrible. And that's even before you start mentioning the potholes. I'm saying nothing. 4:15 now. This is the current one from Callum Beattie. This is called Sunflower.

0: Jennifer Page, and that is Crush. Before that, you heard the current song from Callum Beattie, which is called Sunflower. Time we did this, I think. It's currently slow through Gonville Place in the centre of town. It's also slow on Trumpington Road and the High Street, southbound through Trumpington. A little further afield on the A1307, there is a closure due to emergency repairs. This affects the stretch from junction 13 of the A1M, the Stukeleys, that's Alconbury Weald, to the A141, Stukeley Meadows in Huntington. And also in Hingston, the High Street is closed in both directions due to water main work from Mill Lane to Hunts Lane. Over the weekend, we've got some bus replacement services once again. These affect cross-country between Peterborough and Cambridge, also Great Northern between Cambridge North and King's Lynn, and Greater Anglia between Ely and Cambridge. They affect both Saturday and Sunday due to engineering works. We've got some Dusty Springfield on the way for you, and the Police playing before 4:30 as well.
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3: 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That's the Cambridge Raspberry Jam.
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That's Dusty, and I Only Want to Be With You. We've got a full roundup of your latest news headlines, including the latest on the local elections on the way, plus sport as well. And then we're talking to Nick Mazur.

Good to hear that one again. It's the Police, and Every Little Thing She Does Is Magic. Just gone 4:30 now. And our top stories this hour. This afternoon, the Greens have won their first ever seat in the Welsh Parliament while securing their first constituency seat at Holyrood. Lorna Slater has beaten SNP Minister Angus Robertson in Edinburgh Central. But the big story of the day is the collapse of Labour support and thumping wins for Reform. As if to highlight that, in the last few minutes, Nigel Farage's party has taken Sunderland, the first council it has won from Labour. It's also returning more than 770 councillors. The Lib Dems, meanwhile, have added around 50 to their tally, while the Greens are up 110 in England. The Tories have lost nearly 400 seats, but the leader insists there are signs of a recovery. It's the Prime Minister, however, who might find himself under renewed pressure after these results. In other news, a judge has sentenced a 36-year-old man to 18 years in jail for what he described as a deliberate, intentional assault on a defenceless 2-year-old boy. Cole Page died at the age of 4, 2 years after sustaining injuries at the hands of his mother's ex-boyfriend, Scott O'Connor. The US Secretary of State has criticised other countries again for not backing military efforts against Iran, warning a lack of support over the Strait of Hormuz sets a dangerous global precedent. In Italy, Marco Rubio called for more than just strongly worded statements from European allies. Here, Labour has suffered two major losses in elections to Cambridge City Council, with gains for the Greens. And more than £1 million worth of fines have been issued to drivers using the Mill Road Bridge bus gates illegally. Your weather for Saturday, mostly dry and fine, with variable amounts of cloud and some sunny spells. A maximum temperature for tomorrow of 20 degrees. Sport now, and Cambridge United have announced that Barry Corr has left the club by mutual consent. The former striker represented the Ewes towards the end of his playing career and later worked as a first-team coach under Neil Harris and Gary Monk. He also had two spells as a caretaker manager during his time at the Abbey Stadium. Now, with a roundup of the rest of your day's sports, here's Colin Besley.

0: Bournemouth have opened an investigation into Alex Jimenez after posts involving him were shared on social media. They allegedly show the Spanish defender exchanging inappropriate messages with a 15-year-old. The club say they understand the seriousness of the matter and have suspended Jimenez while the investigation takes place. Elsewhere, England manager Thomas Tuchel will name his World Cup squad on the 22nd of May. He'll select 26 players for the tournament in the USA, Canada and Mexico, which starts next month. England's opening game is against Croatia, with Ghana and Panama also in their group. Meanwhile, Arsenal boss Mikel Arteta has brushed off criticism of the way his side celebrated reaching the Champions League final. Some accuse the players of over-celebrating after edging past Atletico Madrid 2-1 on aggregate, but Arteta says they'll use both praise and the negativity to their advantage.
1: When you want to set higher standards and performance levels that can give you the chance to compete for the two most prestigious competitions probably in Europe, you have to be prepared for that, because you know the challenge, the difficulty of it, and it does make you better, that's for certain.
0: The Premier League leaders are 5 points clear at the top ahead of Sunday's trip to relegation-threatened West Ham. Hull are at home to Millwall this evening in the first leg of the opening Championship playoff semi-final. The hosts took the final spot in the top six on the last day of the season, finishing the regular campaign 10 points behind tonight's opponents. Rangers head coach Danny Roll has committed his future to the club ahead of Sunday's make-or-break Scottish Premiership clash with Celtic. The German has been linked with struggling Wolfsburg in the Bundesliga after the loss at Hearts. England's Seema Mahika Gore has been ruled out of the ODI Women's Cricket Series against New Zealand after fracturing her left foot. She'll miss all three matches, starting with Sunday's opener at Chesterfield Street. Alice Capsey is also out of the first game through illness, while Caris Paveley is drafted in as batting cover. And Huddersfield have appointed former player Jim Lenehan as the new head coach of the Rugby League Super League Strugglers, having sacked Luke Robinson. The Australian joins on a long-term deal with the Giants bottom of the table after just 2 wins from 10 games.
2: Your sports editors this afternoon were Colin Besley and Daniel Baker.
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2: Just gone 4:35, and we say hello to Nick Mazur. Hi, Nick.
5: Good afternoon, Matthew.
2: How are you today?
5: I'm good. I'm a bit busy, bit stressed, but enjoying the weather.
2: Good. Yeah, it's kind of brightened up today, didn't it? Because yesterday was horrible. It got really dark in the afternoon.
5: It's going to be nice at the weekend, apparently.
2: Yeah, that's great. Yeah. So we've got a couple of bits of history today, haven't we?
5: Oh, yes. Just what I love best.
2: A nice dose of history.
5: Nice dose of history for you, yeah. So history combined with unusual stuff. As you know, Matt, I'm always interested in people doing unusual things connected with Cambridge. And I was reading recently about a new musical which has been written about a trailblazing 19th century physics student here at Cambridge who set up an all-women fire brigade.
2: An all-women fire brigade?
5: All-women fire brigade, yeah.
2: Okay.
5: So the lady in question was Herta Ayrton, who founded the fire brigade when she witnessed a haystack go up in flames next to Girton College. And that was then, obviously, the first women's only college in Cambridge. So Girton, established in 1869 by Emily Davis and Barbara Bodichon, originally in Hitchin, but in 1873 opened as Girton site. So Ayrton, originally a teacher, supporting her widowed mother and siblings, but she self-funded her way through Girton and went on to become the first woman nominated to become a fellow of the Royal Society, which, you know, Royal Society formed in 1660 to promote science and its benefits. And it's the oldest, in fact, scientific academy in the world. So it's quite an honour for Herta Ayrton to be kind of nominated as a fellow. Anyway, back to the musical. As I said, Herta saw a haystack go up in flames, and that inspired her to set up the fire brigade at Girton College. It existed from 1879 to 1932, and the women members kind of met each week for training, but were only ever called upon to put out one fire.
2: Only one fire?
5: Only one fire in all those years, yeah.
2: And why did she do it? Did she think that the regular fire brigade weren't any good or something?
5: Well, she did it because she saw something happening and then decided to do something about it.
2: Yeah.
5: And, you know, I don't know how going out to Girton, if the fire brigade would have gone that far, but, you know, she saw the fire, thought, we need a fire brigade here in Girton just in case haystacks go up. And so she established it. And initially they asked the London Metropolitan Fire Brigade for training, but they turned them down.
2: Oh.
5: Because they were ladies.
2: Oh, apparently. I see. Yeah. Of course, yeah.
5: And, you know, it at the time, it was seen as more than just a fire brigade. It was like an act of defiance against a male-dominated society. Because in 1897, a few years after it was formed, there was a vote at the university on the question of whether women should be awarded degrees. And the men kind of struck it down. And there were even riots in Cambridge where straw effigies of women on bicycles were set on fire. That's how vehemently some of the men thought that, that women shouldn't be awarded degrees. And it wasn't until 1948 that they were in fact granted degrees by Cambridge University, which was the last British university to do so. So yeah. Not exactly trailblazing.
2: No, but this was very much a movement that the women can do anything that men can do, so why not set up their own fire brigade.
5: Yeah. So anyway, Herta has become the subject of a musical along with four other Girton women scientists, and it will be premiered on Sunday the 10th of May at the Lincoln Arts Centre. And, you know, as its authors say, it's inspired by a true story about friendship, rebellion and choosing action over silence.
2: Yeah. I'm still wondering where they got trained, though, if they got turned down by the by the firefighters in London, they must have had a bit of training, or maybe they just made it up as they went along.
5: I think they may have made it up as they went along and then just gradually, persuaded some people to give them training. But they used to meet every week to do the training and keep themselves ready for any fire. Just, I guess, maybe unfortunate that there was only one fire that they were called on to put out.
2: The definition of a retained firefighter, isn't it? Just the one fire. That's all that was needed. Okay, so from that, we're going to jump forward 100 years or so, and the Soham rail disaster.
5: Yeah, this is a really nice but sad bit of history in many ways, Matt. And I came across an article about the Soham rail disaster, which was on the 2nd of June 1944. So that was about a year before the end of the Second World War in Europe, and in fact almost 82 years ago. So according to the Ministry of Defence inquiry at the time, at about 1:43 in the morning, there was an explosion on a goods transport train, which was just outside Soham. And the freight train had been carrying US aircraft bombs in its 51 open wagons and was on its way to Ipswich. So the driver of the train noticed a fire in the first wagon. So he stopped the train, and he and his fireman tried to uncouple the burning wagon from the rest of the train. Remember, this has got bombs and all sorts of explosives on it. What they wanted to do was kind of take it into more open country, because it was basically at Soham Station. But they just started moving it when the contents of the wagon exploded, and around 10 tons of bombs went up in an explosion, huge explosion. Luckily they were able to get that first wagon away, because there were approximately 400 tons of bombs on the train itself. So their prompt action undoubtedly saved many lives. And the driver, Benjamin Gimbert, he and the fireman, James Nightall, Benjamin survived, but sadly James was killed, along with a signalman who was on the opposite platform. But, Gimbert himself had a remarkable escape, as did lots of others, including the station master at Soham Station and his family, who were living in a house just at the station. The explosion left a crater 66 foot wide and 15 foot deep.
2: Wow.
5: So huge, and wrecked all the buildings at the station and caused devastation, really, in the town. More than 700 houses and shops were damaged in some way. It was said at the inquiry afterwards that the fire was kind of thought to be accidental, so it wasn't the work of anyone. It was just obviously something caught fire. So Capturing Cambridge, which is a website which hosts a lot of documents about the history of the city, has a copy of the Ministry of Defence report, which really makes for fascinating reading. Benjamin Gimbert, the driver, he died on the 6th of May 1976, and was awarded after the explosion, he was awarded a George Cross for his brave actions, as was poor James Nightall, who was the fireman who died in it. And Soham Museum will be telling their story as part of an exhibition at Wicken Fen, and there'll also be a new photographic slide display at March and District Museum. So it was kind of a fascinating story of bravery in kind of war-torn England at the time.
2: Absolutely. And I'm sure that there's probably one or two people still alive that remember it, just about, as small children. And But I'm sure the story's been passed down through the generations in the village as well.
5: Yeah. I mean, I was looking at pictures of it and, you know, it was a huge crater and there was just so much devastation caused not only at the station but also to, you know, to lots of the houses around.
2: Okay, well, interesting stuff, Nick. Two fascinating stories. Quite a long time apart, but and both kind of connected with fire as
5: well. Both featuring fire, yeah.
2: So well done for that. We'll see you next week, won't we, for one more, I think, before you go away for a while.
5: Let's discuss that, Matt, because I'm just about to go and I'm panicking about that.
2: We need to have a production meeting. Okay, we'll do that. Okay, thanks a lot, Nick.
5: Bye.
2: Still slow on Trumpington Road and the High Street southbound through Trumpington. Gonville Place is looking a little better now, though. And on the trains over the weekend, we've got some bus replacement services on Cross Country between Peterborough and Cambridge, on Great Northern between Cambridge North and King's Lynn, and also on Greater Anglia between Ely and Cambridge. That's due to engineering works. We've got some Elvis Costello on the way for you, and Alex Warren playing before five as well.
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Elvis Costello, that's Watching the Detectives, 11 minutes to 5 now. It's Home with Matthew Parrott through till 6 tonight. Just after 5, we'll be hearing from the Green candidate in Coleridge, Sarah McManus, who took the seat from former City Council leader Anna Smith. Our political correspondent Phil Rogers had a chat with her, and you can hear that just after 5 this afternoon. But coming up next, we're going to take a look at what's on in town. So if you've not made your plans for the weekend, I've got some ideas for you.

Alex Warren, and that's Fever Dream. Okay, then let's take a look at some of the things going on in Cambridge over the weekend. And it's the Eddington Beer Garden that gets underway. In fact, it's already got underway. It started at 4 o'clock this afternoon at Eddington Square. They've got plenty of drinks on offer. They say not just alcoholic ones, they're doing mocktails as well. And it's a big family event, this. It's run for the last few years. They've got live music too. It runs until 10 p.m. tonight, and then tomorrow between 12 and 10, and Sunday also between 12 and 6. That's the Eddington Beer Garden. Meanwhile, discos for grown-ups at the Cambridge Junction tonight. These are these kind of early discos that they hold with music usually from the 70s and 80s and 90s for grown-up people who don't want to go to bed too late. I think it finishes around 10 o'clock or 11 o'clock, something like that. Meanwhile, at the theatre, you can see Madea at the ADC Theatre. Three more chances to see that tonight. Tomorrow matinee at 2:30, and also tomorrow evening as well. And the Arts Theatre has the English touring opera, The Gondoliers, is their production, and that runs until tomorrow as well. Meanwhile, on Sunday at the Arts Theatre, you can see comedian Tim Key. He's always really funny, and he brings his show Loganberry to Cambridge. And finally, at the Corn Exchange this evening, it's the Anglia Comedy All-Stars with Sindhu V, Tanya Moore, and a very funny comedian who I saw at the Fringe Comedy Festival in Cambridge last year, Hal Cruttendon. Always worth checking out.

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2: From the Sky News Centre at 5. It was a tough morning for Labour in England, as it's not been much better in Wales or Scotland this afternoon. Sir Keir Starmer's lost more than 660 councillors across England, but insists he's not going to walk away.
3: We need to inject that hope and convince people that things can and will get better. And that's why in coming days I'll set out the further steps that we will take.
4: Are you going to stand as Prime Minister at the next general election?
3: Yes. It was a 5-year term I was elected to do. I intend to see that through.
2: Welsh Labour expects to be reduced to around 10 members in the Senate. In the last few minutes, Welsh First Minister Eluned Morgan has lost her seat, while Labour's Scottish leader says the party's hurting. Zach Polanski declared the two-party system as dead and buried after the Greens won the Hackney majority. Mayoralty, despite the Conservatives losing more than 420 seats, Kemi Badenoch says results show signs of renewal.
5: We are renewing, we are rebuilding as a party, and this country needs us.
2: Nigel Farage thinks reform's gains mark an historic shift after winning Sunderland, the first council it's taken from Labour. Lib Dem leader Sir Ed Davies pleased after taking and Stockport. He's predicting significant he will fall just short of a majority. Still confident of becoming First Minister of Wales. In other news, a judge has sentenced a 36-year-old man to 18 years in jail for what he described as a deliberate, intentional assault on a defenceless 2-year-old boy. Cole Page died at the age of 4, 2 years after sustaining injuries at the hands of his mother's ex-boyfriend, Scott O'Connor. And the US Secretary of State has criticised other countries again for not backing military efforts against Iran, warning a lack of support over the Strait of Hormuz sets a dangerous global precedent. In Italy, Marco Rubio's called for more than just strongly worded statements from European allies. That's the latest. I'm Imani Rana.
6: Cambridge Radio News, I'm Matthew Parrott. Labour has suffered two major losses as Cambridge City Council has moved into no overall control. Council leader Cameron Holloway lost Petersfield to the Greens' Catherine Fisher. Former leader Anna Smith lost in Coleridge, which was won by Green candidate Sarah McManus, who we'll be hearing from in a few minutes' time. But Labour held East Chesterton and West Chesterton against strong Liberal Democrat challenges. Labour remain the largest party on the council with 17 seats. The Greens have 12 and the Lib Dems 11. In South Cambridge, meanwhile, the Liberal Democrats have held control of the council with 43 out of 45 possible seats. Leader Bridget Smith says they're not following the path of the rest of the country.
7: We are confident that our residents have understood that if they want to be represented by a council that really values fairness and compassion and human rights, that only the Liberal Democrats will do it. So within South Cambridgeshire, we will be bucking any trends that are happening anywhere else, and we will be seeing off reform and all their toxic messages.
6: In other news, more than £1 million worth of fines have been issued to drivers using the Mill Road Bridge bus gate illegally. The restriction was introduced in March last year, banning most vehicles from driving over the bridge. Cambridgeshire County Council says 1,500 fines had been issued by the 29th of April. The total does not include any discounts for early payment. That's the latest. There's more at cambridge.radio. Few mist or fog patches overnight and it'll feel rather cool with light winds, minimum temperature 3 degrees. For Saturday, it'll be mostly dry and fine with variable amounts of cloud and some sunny spells. Easterly winds will gradually strengthen through the day, leading to a cooler feel, especially along eastern coasts. Maximum temperature for tomorrow, 20 degrees.
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0: Tina Turner and We Don't Need Another Hero on Cambridge Radio. It's 8 minutes past five now. Matthew Parrott on Home through until six tonight. Good to have your company today. Amy Gray is here as always at six with her selection of music from the 1990s and early 2000s. Then it's Johnny Five with the Urban Bassline Show. Guest DJs tonight, Bandura, Rob Focus and Coyne. And then the Weekend Waffle rounds off your Friday night, looking at the stranger side of the week's news. That's between 10 and midnight. But now, you heard in our news bulletin that former city council leader Anna Smith had lost her seat at Coleridge in the local elections. The winning Green candidate, Sarah Nick-Manis, has been speaking to our reporter, Phil Rogers.
1: Sarah, congratulations. It must have been quite a nail-biting time.
2: Yeah, we thought it was going to be quite a close one in Coleridge. If you're talking about just about Coleridge, Anna Smith is a formidable opponent, and yep, she's worked very hard for Coleridge over the last, well, since 2014, I think. So we knew we were going to have to work hard. We had quite a serious door knocking operation, and just really glad that the people of Coleridge have put their faith in us and believe that we can do a really good job. And I intend to do that for Coleridge. So, yeah.
1: Yeah, and some tremendous results for you all over the city.
2: It's been staggering, quite amazing, really. We thought we might have a chance, but we didn't think we'd... I mean, it's been amazing how we've done. I'm really looking forward to working with the other Green councillors for Castle, Arbury, Petersfield, Newnham. You know, we've defended an abbey, so yeah, we can really get some good stuff done now towards the goals of sustainability and fairness across Cambridge. So we're really glad that we feel this is a vote for hope, a vote for change. It's, you know, not business as usual. People of Cambridge have spoken, and so we've got to deliver on that promise now.
1: Okay, so obviously no overall control on the City Council now. How do you think that's going to play out?
2: I think we're really thinking about what would be the best thing. Discussions are going to have to be had very, very soon in the next 24, 48 hours.
1: Yeah.
2: So, watch this space on that one.
1: Right, because we still have Trumpington to come, but other than that, it's looking like Labour is still the largest party and you're perhaps going to end up neck and neck with the Lib Dems, but certainly a big boost to the Greens on the City Council.
2: Yes, exactly, and lots more chance to shape decision making in the City Council. So this is exactly what we intend on doing.
1: Yeah, well, some interesting times ahead, but congratulations.
2: Thank you very much.
1: It's been a very dramatic result.
2: Yes, thank you.
1: Okay, thanks.
2: Thank you.
0: That's the winning Green candidate for Coleridge, Sarah Nick-Manis, speaking earlier this afternoon to our reporter Phil Rogers.
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5: Vinderella cut it up one time. Ooh.

Salt and Pepper, and Let's Talk About Sex. 5:15 now at the cinema this weekend. Well, one of the big releases is Billie Eilish, Hit Me Hard and Soft, the tour. This is directed by Billie Eilish herself and Academy Award winner James Cameron. And it captured her during her sold-out world tour. There are some showings live in 3D, we are told. And it's being described as an innovative new concert experience. That's Billie Eilish. We told you about The Sheep Detectives last week. That was previewing last week. It goes on full release from today. That's the one with Hugh Jackman and a whole bunch of sheep. But the biggest movie, of course, at the moment is still The Devil Wears Prada 2. And the Cambridge Film Show will be here tomorrow lunchtime from 12. They'll be reviewing a selection of the latest movies. So if you want to hear their analysis and find out which films are worth seeing, then check that out tomorrow between 12 and 1 here on Cambridge Radio, or anytime, of course, on our website, cambridge.radio.

0: Blondie, and that is Denis. And before that, you heard the current song from Miley Cyrus, which is called Younger You. Slow currently on Trumpington Road and the High Street southbound through Trumpington. And also, if you're heading towards Harlow, then there's slow traffic on the A1019 due to an earlier accident. This is in both directions at 4th Avenue on the roundabout there. Apart from that, though, no major problems on the M11 or A14 to worry about for this afternoon. Coming up next, we've got some Jack Savaretti and some Gloria Estefan playing before 5.30. And in our business news, coming up in the next 5 minutes, one airline is remaining positive about keeping flights going this summer.
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2: Hello, Andy Lake here. You can catch me on Cambridge Radio every Sunday morning between 8 and 10. We play Sunday Scramble, where I scramble up the letters of a well-known Cambridge place and you have to unscramble them. We have reaction from the weekend football. That's Cambridge United, Cambridge City and Histon FC.
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5: I'm an identical twin, so I swapped locations with my twin sister when we were at school.
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0: Recent song from Jack Savaretti. It's called We Will Always Be The Way We Were. Headlines and sports on the way, but right now here's Kat Suave with the business news.
1: The chief executive of Southeast Waters announced he's stepping down just a week after the group's chairman quit. David Hinton will stay in his post over the summer. A report by MPs recently said they had no confidence in the company's leadership after major supply outages in Kent and Sussex. The owner of British Airways has repeated its claim it's confident about jet fuel supplies this summer. International Airlines Group says it's got a strong supply chain, which means it's able to avoid any disruption. Average prices paid by first-time homebuyers have fallen to their lowest level so far this year. Figures from Halifax show the typical cost of a property fell by 0.1% last month to just over £299,000. And Nintendo says it's putting up the price of its Switch 2 console, despite seeing profits surge. The video game maker saw earnings increase by 52% in the last fiscal year, following the release of its latest device.
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0: Gloria Estefan, and The Rhythm Is Gonna Get You. Friday afternoon from Cambridge Radio, it's Matthew Parrott on Home through till 6 tonight. Half past 5 is the time now. And our top stories this hour. Labour has suffered heavy losses in the local council elections in England, as well as a high-profile departure from the Welsh Parliament. Wales' First Minister, Eluned Morgan, has lost her seat and was seen close to tears when results were read out. Outcomes are still coming in, but her party is likely to lose complete control of the Senate, which it's held since 1999. Sir Keir Starmer insists he's not going to walk away. Meanwhile, Reform's Nigel Farage says the best is yet to come as his party took more than 990 seats in local authorities across England. Kemi Badenoch says the Conservatives are coming back despite losing hundreds of councillors. And in Scotland, John Swinney says he's certain his SNP party will emerge as the largest at Holyrood. In other news, a man has denied using threatening behaviour towards Andrew Mountbatten Windsor. The former prince was reportedly out walking his dogs when the alleged incident happened near his Norfolk home on Wednesday evening. Sir David Attenborough says he's completely overwhelmed by messages of support on his 100th birthday. The King, Sir David Beckham and Dame Judi Dench are among those who've paid tribute. And here, Labour has suffered two major losses in elections to Cambridge City Council, with gains for the Greens. And more than £1 million worth of fines have been issued to drivers using the Mill Road Bridge bus gate illegally. Your weather for tomorrow, mostly dry and fine, with variable amounts of cloud and some sunny spells. A maximum temperature of 20 degrees. Sport now, and Cambridge United have announced that Barry Corr has left the club by mutual consent. The former striker represented the U's towards the end of his playing career and later worked as a first-team coach under Neil Harris and Gary Monk. He also had two spells as a caretaker manager during his time at the Abbey Stadium. Now with the roundup of the rest of your day's sports, here's Colin Besley.
1: Bournemouth have opened an investigation into Alex Jimenez after posts involving him were shared on social media. They allegedly show the Spanish defender exchanging inappropriate messages with a 15-year-old. The club say they understand the seriousness of the matter and have suspended Jimenez while the investigation takes place. Elsewhere, England manager Thomas Tuchel will name his World Cup squad on the 22nd of May. He'll select 26 players for the tournament in the USA, Canada and Mexico, which starts next month. England's opening game is against Croatia, with Ghana and Panama also in their group. Meanwhile, Arsenal boss Mikel Arteta has brushed off criticism of the way his side celebrated reaching the Champions League final. Some accuse the players of over-celebrating after edging past Atletico Madrid 2-1 on aggregate, but Arteta says they'll use both praise and the negativity to their advantage.
2: When you want to set higher standards and performance levels that can give you the chance to compete for the two most prestigious competitions probably in Europe, you have to be prepared for that because you know the challenge, difficulty of it, and it does make you better, that's for certain.
1: The Premier League leaders are 5 points clear at the top ahead of Sunday's trip to relegation-threatened West Ham. Hull are at home to Millwall this evening in the first leg of the opening Championship playoff semi-final. The hosts took the final spot in the top six on the last day of the season, finishing the regular campaign 10 points behind tonight's opponents.

0: Rangers head coach Danny Roll has committed his future to the club ahead of Sunday's make-or-break Scottish Premiership clash with Celtic. The German has been linked with struggling Wolfsburg in the Bundesliga after the loss at Hearts. England seamer Mahika Gore has been ruled out of the ODI Women's Cricket Series against New Zealand after fracturing her left foot. She'll miss all three matches, starting with Sunday's opener at Chesterfield Street. Alice Capsey is also out of the first game through illness, while Caris Paveley is drafted in as batting cover. And Huddersfield have appointed former player Jim Lenehan as the new head coach of the Rugby League Super League Strugglers, having sacked Luke Robinson. The Australian joins on a long-term deal with the Giants bottom of the table after just two wins from 10 games.
1: Your sports editors this afternoon were Colin Besley and Daniel Baker.
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Boy Meets Girl, and that's Waiting for a Star to Fall. Now, tomorrow morning, if you're used to waking up with Daniel Baker on Saturday Breakfast, don't miss the programme between 8 and 10 because it's his last Saturday Breakfast show. Daniel is not leaving us. He's still going to be doing the sport and lots of other bits and pieces, but it's his last Saturday Breakfast programme. And tomorrow he'll be joined by Louise Palmer from Cambridge Past, Present and Future to talk about the first Bourne Windmill Open Day, which is happening tomorrow. So that's with Daniel tomorrow between 8 and 10. Amy Gray is here from 6, as always. She'll be playing you a fine selection of music from the 1990s and early 2000s. And, well, maybe something a little bit like this.

0: Good to hear that one again. Sugar Ray, and it's called Every Morning. It's looking good on the roads for this Friday. No problems to tell you about right now. We'll keep an eye on that, though, and let you know if that changes before six tonight. We've got showbiz news on the way for you and some great music to play before we go at six as well.
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0: Kings of Leon and Sex on Fire. Johnny Fives here between 7 and 10 tonight with guest DJs Bandura, Rob Focus and also Coiny. Time now, though, for the showbiz news. There's more on the birthday wishes for Sir David Attenborough, and a Star Wars actor is in a social media spat. Here's Kat Suave.
1: The King, Sir David Beckham and Morgan Freeman are among those wishing Sir David Attenborough a happy 100th birthday. Charles and Camilla shared photographs on Instagram saying they hope he enjoys his special celebration this evening. Last night, the environmentalist said he was completely overwhelmed by the birthday wishes. Star Wars actor Mark Hamill's angered the White House by posting an AI image of Donald Trump lying in a grave. The White House social media account has responded, calling him a sick individual. Filmmaker James Cameron says the love fans have for Billie Eilish is so palpable he wanted to honour that. The pair co-direct 3D concert film Hit Me Hard and Soft, The Tour, which captures the singer during her sold-out world gigs last year. It's out in cinemas now. The director admits he did feel some pressure to deliver.
2: It's good to be nervous in any new project, but it's also good to understand the challenges. How do I stay out of the way and celebrate her show, but at the same time get in there and say something that hasn't been said or seen before?
1: And comedian Joel Dommett announced the birth of his second child with wife Hannah Cooper. The Masked Singer host has posted a picture of their newborn son, who they've named Dutch. He captioned the photo, "Super late like his father, super long like his mother."

0: Jesse Ware and Remember Who You Are. That's almost it from me for today. Join me if you can for the Cambridge Gig Show Sunday at 1, or there's another chance to hear it Tuesday at 6. This week on the programme, I'll be telling you about gigs from James Morrison, from Joe Jackson and Bananarama. And we'll be covering some great tributes as well, from David Bowie to Phil Collins to Blondie. A big selection for you there. OK, I'll be back next Friday as well on Home between 4 and 6. Stand by for Amy Gray with music from the 90s and the early 2000s after the news at 6. And I'll leave you tonight with Dire Straits. This is great. Romeo and Juliet in all its glory. Up to the news at 6. Have a great weekend.
1: A love-struck Romeo, sing the streets a serenade, laying everybody low.

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2: 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At 7, Johnny Five presents guest and resident DJs in the Urban Baseline Show. 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
2: From the Sky News Centre at 6. Labour's day has gone from bad to worse, with the leader in Wales, Eluned Morgan, resigning after losing her seat in the Senate.
3: Welsh Labour has today suffered a catastrophic result. It ends a century of Labour winning in Wales, and the party will need to take a really hard look at itself.
2: Plaid Cymru will be the biggest party in the Welsh Parliament, with Reform just behind. Sir Keir Starmer is now coming under pressure after Labour's poor showing. They are down 858 seats in England. Nigel Farage's party has been storming to success all over the country, winning more than 1,000 new councillors in England. He is claiming a truly historic shift in British politics.
4: At the moment, we're winning one in three of all the seats that are up. But I genuinely think the best is yet to come. I'm very excited about the North East results, the Yorkshire results, Essex. We're feeling supremely confident.
2: The Green Party's taken control of its first council of this year's local elections in Norwich. It also added more than 180 councillors. The Tories are claiming signs of recovery despite losing more than 450 councillors. Meanwhile, the Lib Dems will be happy with 674 seats won in England so far. In the Scottish Parliament, it looks like the SNP will fall short of a majority after one of its ministers, Angus Robertson, lost his Edinburgh Central seat to the Scottish Greens. In other news, a man's denied using threatening behaviour towards Andrew Mountbatten Windsor. The former prince was reportedly out walking his dogs when the alleged incident happened near his Norfolk home on Wednesday evening. A third British person is suspected of having hantavirus linked to a cruise ship heading for the Canary Islands. UK health officials say two other British nationals are currently being treated for the rat-borne disease. And Sir David Attenborough says he's completely overwhelmed by messages on his 100th birthday. The King has paid tribute. That's the latest. I'm Imani Rana.
0: Cambridge Radio with Amy Gray.

The 15 Project and Girls Like Us on Cambridge Radio. It's Amy Gray here with an hour of 90s and early 2000s songs. Many thanks to Matthew P for the home programme. We have lots to come tonight. I think the first appearance of Bob Dylan on the show also got Tintin Out, Oasis, Suede. Please do stick around. We'll be talking about climbing documentaries too. Have we covered those yet? I do love them, and I have one to tell you about. Some-

Alda and Real Good Time. And we'll be talking about climbing documentaries after this next one from Bob Dylan. This was from his 30th studio album, Time Out of Mind, famously covered by Adele in 2008. I feel like we've all heard the Adele version a lot of times. I do love that version too. It's Make You Feel My Love.

Bob Dylan, Make You Feel My Love. This is Amy Gray on Cambridge Radio. That song is from 97. Billy Joel also did a version in the same year. And when I was a kid, I had to really think twice between the names Billy Joel and Billy Ocean. And I had the same problem with Bill Clinton and Clint Eastwood. Don't even get me started. Okay, Val Dunican, Donnie Lonergan, Dolph Lundgren. I know the people are different, but a lot of the syllables are the same. Does anyone else have this problem? So I have a TV show to tell you about. It's called The Dark Wizard and it's on HBO. I have a trial on HBO at the moment and I'm very much enjoying this one. I've got one more episode to go, which I think came out this week, so it should be ready for me to watch. And it's about Dean Potter, who was a climber at Yosemite. And this one is described as an unflinching portrait of Dean Potter, one of the world's most influential and controversial climbers, base jumpers and highline walkers. And Dean was one of the climbers in Yosemite in the 90s. So it's that kind of footage. It's really cool to watch. And as the description says, yes, a controversial climber. And this documentary kind of has a bit of everything. I felt mesmerized by it. And I've watched 3 of the 4 episodes so far. And I'm just completely invested. I mean, I do know the fate of Dean Potter. I guess there'll maybe be people watching that don't. And in that case, I think it would be even more stressful to watch when he's doing the High Line in China. Oh my gosh, it's so stressful. But I do recommend the documentary. There's also other documentaries that are like this. If you've seen these ones, The Alpinist, Free Solo, I think you're going to like this one. Alex Honnold from Free Solo, and he does a lot of climbing. He's in this documentary. Make of Alex Honnold what you will. People have different opinions about the things that he's talking about Dean Potter here. And there's also a documentary I watched called Valley Uprising, which is a little bit older. This is about 50 years of rock climbing in Yosemite and was released, I think, probably about 10 years or so ago now. And it's about the rebellious counterculture and the legendary feats of climbers from the 50s to the present day. So that's going up to around the 2010s, but that's very good too. And when I was chatting to my Sports Mix co-host, Alex Elbrow, she was telling me about, I think it was at The Cage she'd been watching on iPlayer. And she was like, oh yeah, I've been watching the ASN. You know, have you got any recommendations? And I said, well, you know, kind of random, but there's a climbing documentary called The Dark Wizard, but I don't know if you watch those. She's like, yeah, we're really into those. We watch all the climbing documentaries. So maybe climbing documentaries maybe sounds a bit niche, isn't niche. People do love them. So yeah, that's The Dark Wizard on HBO about the life of Dean Potter. And I will say it is an unflinching portrait. It's not all just great things that he did. Very complicated person. Really, really interesting to watch.

0: No Mercy, and Where Do You Go? And before that, it was Tintin Out with Emma Bunton and What I Am. This is 90s Y2K music on Cambridge Radio. Coming up, we have a great dance track from Tampere, bit of vintage Kylie and Oasis and Suede.
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It's Kylie.

0: Kylie and Give Me Just a Little More Time on Cambridge Radio. On last week's show, I told you about our special guest on the final episode of this season's Sports Mix, which has been on Cambridge Radio now. It was on yesterday. And the guest was our Gladiators champion, Emily Bell. And you can listen to that programme on demand at cambridge.radio. You can also search for it on podcasting platforms. If you look for Women's Sports Mix, Emily Bell, it should be there. Now, this weekend, this is on Sunday the 10th of May, if you're into your records, there is a record fair at the Plough in Shepworth. This is sort of a fundraising thing. Funds also go to Strawberry Fair, and it's early entry at 10:30 is £4, entry after 11 a.m. £2, LPs, singles, 78 CDs and more. And this is part of the Calm at the Plough Festival, which is Friday to Sunday. So there's lots of other things going on there as well, if that's one for you.
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A few more songs from me, and then it's the Urban Baseline Show hosted by Johnny Five. That kicks off at 7.

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9: From the Sky News Centre at 7, confidence in Keir Starmer's wavering from within as Labour continue to suffer heavy losses in the local council elections in England. They've lost over 1,000 seats and 24 councils. Dr Simon Ofers, the Labour MP for Stroud, and says the PM needs to go.
10: I think that's not if now, it's when. You know, Keir's a decent guy, but I just think he's not the right leader for the next election. And if we go into the next election with him, we are going to get slaughtered, I think.
9: But Sir Keir Starmer says he's not walking away. In Wales, an emotional Labour First Minister, Eluned Morgans, resigned after losing her seat in a wipeout. Plaid Cymru is now the largest party. Leader John Swinney says it's clear his party will come out as the largest, despite signs they'll fall short of a majority in the Scottish Parliament.
11: To take it to the position where I expect us to win the election today is a moment of enormous, enormous significance for me, and one from which I take enormous personal assurance and joy.
9: Reform UK has been celebrating rapid gains, winning more than 1,000 seats and 8 councils so far in England. The Greens have gained 2 councils from Labour, Norwich and Waltham Forest. The Tories have lost over 400 seats, but the leader insists there are signs of a recovery, while the Lib Dems are pleased with more than 700 seats won so far for the party. In other news, a US jet has fired on 2 Iranian oil tankers headed for Iran, which it says breached the American blockade. Earlier, the US Secretary of State said he's expecting to hear from Tehran today in talks to end the war. Manchester United captain Bruno Fernandes has been named the Football Writers Association Footballer of the Year. And Tess Daly and Vernon Kay have announced their separation after 22 years of marriage in a joint statement shared on Instagram. The former Strictly presenter and radio DJ share 2 daughters. That's the latest. I'm Imani Rana.
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12: 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First of all, I'd like to thank Amy Gray for her 2000s and 90s and 2000s show. Also, last week's DJs, Roy Sinclair, Alex C and Adam C. On this week's show, I've got Bandera in his ear, ready to go, Rob Focus and DJ Coyne. Bandera's going to kick off the show, so here we go.

Yeah, I got a couple of shout outs. Yeah, first one's Adam Maskell, Levi Simon, Rachel Cunningham, Nick Porter, Percy Popper. I think I got that right. Henry Corrington and Mick Ramsey. More later.

Yeah.

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6: Didn't realize I didn't have that much time.
0: Couple of more shout outs. Daddy Fingers. Gavin Reynolds. Kenny and Pauline. Leanne and Boo. Jonathan Strickland. Stucky. Sorry about that. Bob Ski and Mark Barron. Oh, and I nearly forgot, and Kaylee.

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Yeah, a big shout comes out to... Hey! Sorry about that. A big shout goes out to Neil O'D. Hope you're listening, man.

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Using my bars, pun and rhythm. We call that swagger jacking. Tell them boy there's no peacekeeping. Yo, we are tell them boy them listener. When you see me, don't see me.

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4: 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Here we go.

Left to right, left to right, left to right, left to right, left to right, left to right, left to right, left to right, left to right, left to right, left to right, left to right, left to right, left to right, left to right, left to right, left to right, left to right, left to right, left to right, left to right, left to right, left to right, left to right, left to right, left to right, left to right, left to right, left to right, left to right, left to right, left to right, left to right, left to right, left to right, left to right, left to right, left to right, left to right, left to right, left to right, left to right, left to right, left to right, left to right, left to right, left to right, left to right, left to right, left to right, left to right, left to right, left to right, left to right, left to right, left to right, left to right, left to right, left to right, left to right, left to right, left to right, left to right, left to right, left to right, left to right, left to right, left to right, left to right, left to right, left to right, left to right, left to right, left to right, left to right, left to right, left to right, left to right, left to right, left to right, left to right, left to right, left to right, left to right, left to right, left to right, left to right, left to right, left to right, left to right, left to right, left to right, left to right, left to right, left

Yeah, we're going to leave DJ Coyne with the last 15 minutes of the show. Straight after the show, you've got the Weekend Waffle with Lawrence, Roger and Simone. If you enjoyed the show tonight, you can listen back on the Urban Baseline website. If you don't know the address by now, here it is. It's urbanbaseline-show.co.uk. If you're going out tonight, it is a bit chilly out there, so wrap up warm. And please, please, please do not drink and drive. Not worth it. And we will see you next week. So stay safe, be good, and God bless.

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9: From the Sky News Centre at 10. It has been a day of stunning results for Reform UK and catastrophic ones for Labour. Reform has seen a surge in support in councils in England, gaining over 1,000 seats so far. Leader Nigel Farage insists the best is yet to come for his party.
10: The pattern that's emerging over the country is that Labour are being wiped out by Reform in many of their most traditional areas. And what you're going to see later on today is the Conservative Party being wiped out in their heartlands like Essex.
9: Sir Keir Starmer's party has lost control of 35 councils in England and shed more than 1,000 seats. In Wales, First Minister Eluned Morgan lost her seat in the Senedd and has resigned as Labour leader.
11: Whilst Labour has today suffered a catastrophic result, it ends a century of Labour winning in Wales, and the party will need to take a really hard look at itself.
9: Plaid Cymru will be the largest party there. The Mayor of London, Sir Sadiq Khan, has described the results as bitterly disappointing for Labour, but Science Secretary Liz Kendall doesn't believe a change of leadership is the right way forward. The Green Party took control of Hackney Council, adding to its more than 450 councillor successes. The Tories are claiming signs of recovery despite losing more than 525 seats. Meanwhile, the Lib Dems will be happy with more than 800 seats won in England. In other news, the Pentagon has begun releasing files on UFOs. They include old State Department cables, FBI documents and NASA transcripts of crewed space flights. Average prices paid by first-time homebuyers have fallen to their lowest levels so far this year. Figures from Halifax show the typical cost of a property fell by 0.1% last month to just over £299,000. And Hull's Championship playoff semi-final with Millwall is finally balanced after the first leg finished goalless. That's the latest. I'm Imani Rana.
12: And the weather this evening, it is looking like when the weather disappears. Showers easing for most, with cloud breaks developing. The odd mist or fog patches could then form, and it will soon be feeling rather cool with light winds. The odd pocket of a rural frost cannot be completely ruled out. Minimums of 7 degrees. Saturday mostly dry and fine, with variable amounts of cloud and some sunny spells. Easterly winds will gradually strengthen through the day, leading to a cooler feel, especially along eastern coasts, and a maximum of 20 degrees. Sunrise on Saturday morning is at 5:15.
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0: It's another Friday evening. Which means it's time for the Weekend Waffle. This week, me, Lawrence Micallef, pushing knobs and buttons. And hiding in the purple corner
1: is me, Simone.
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2: It's me, Roger.
1: Thank God, what a glutton for punishment.

0: Are we a bit delayed there, Roger? Oh,
1: sorry.
0: I know, six hours, isn't it? Yeah, you're going to blame it on that.
1: One day I'll sneak in the extended version of that and confuse you guys because it won't finish on 1 minute. Anyway, welcome along to The Weekend Waffle, the show that looks at the weirder news stories of the week, the stories that don't make anything near a front page.
0: I forgot to stir my coffee.
1: Oh, well, that's a you problem.
0: It is. It's a me problem.
1: You're going to have to just slurp until you get to the bottom and go,
0: yeah,
1: golly, that's sweet.
0: Sweet. Yeah. I know.
1: Yes, the show that looks at weird news stories and goes digging for them in the bottom of barrels and Simone's coffee, by the sounds of things.
2: Nice sound effects.
1: Right. At least there's not much slurping happening yet. Anyway, weird news stories. There'll be some Guinness World Records. There'll be some animal stories. There'll be some bits and pieces from all over the place. Possibly a few national treasures. But we are an interactive show, and you can say hello to us.
0: You can indeed. You can text or WhatsApp us on 07919 070 490.
2: Or if it's email you prefer, it's studio@cambridge.radio.
1: 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And also, if you happen to fall asleep, tomorrow you'll be able to listen again.
0: You will indeed.
1: Oh dear.
0: Falling asleep.
2: We might not make it into the second.
0: No, exactly, yeah.
1: Do you need to give up on that decaf and go full fat?
0: I'm not on decaf, I can tell you. No, I did.
1: Fair enough. Anyway, we already have had contact.
0: Have we?
1: Ooh, first contact.
0: First contact. ET phone home. Ooh. Right, hang on a minute. Just a trifle. Good evening from Dortmund, says Joshua. Good evening, Joshua. He says, on a warm evening, lots of people going home, travelling on S-Bahn. That's the fast behind train.
1: Yes. And apparently lots of passengers.
0: Smelly. A lot seem to come from a football match. Look, just because they've been to a football match doesn't make them smelly, unless there's beer that you can smell.
1: Could be. I've just realised for that first encounter. yes, okay, we have a first encounter theme. Fine, whatever.
0: Yes. And evening, Lenny. Lovely to have you with us, darling. So nice for you to be here.
1: Yes. Anyway, today being Friday, the 8th of May, what happened on this day back in the dim and distant
0: Wait
1: past?
0: Wait a minute, I've got to get there. 1254, Spain's University of Salamanca granted a royal charter by Alfonso IX, the third oldest university still operating, and certainly it's the oldest Hispanic one.
1: Yeah.
2: 1348, a ship from Bordeaux carrying the plague lands in Melcombe Regis, now Weymouth, in Dorset. The beginning of the terrible pestilence known as a Black Death in England.
0: Yes. Now, do you know why towns have Regis after them? Here's a question for you.
1: Because a regent might have wandered through?
0: Not a regent, no.
2: What is a regis?
0: A regis is where regina or the king, king or queen, spent some time.
1: The summer holidays.
0: Yeah, that's right. So hence on the south coast, Bognor Regis.
1: Oh. Which monarch did... Butlins?
0: Yeah, well, it was Butlins at Bognor Regis. I was there in 66.
1: But in 1360, the Treaty of Bretigny was signed by the English and the French, ending the first phase of the Hundred Years' War.
0: In 1429, the French warrior maiden Joan of Arc led the Dauphin's troop to victory over the English, laying siege to Orléans.
2: 1559, the Act of Supremacy was passed, by which the new Queen, Elizabeth I, became Supreme Governor of the Church of England, and a common prayer book was also introduced.
1: 1660, and Charles II was proclaimed King of England. This was the restoration of the monarchy after the English Civil War and the reign of Oliver Cromwell as Lord Protector, 3 years before Cromwell actually declined the crown.
0: Yes.
1: He was offered it.
0: Yeah, no, because he didn't see himself as a king.
1: Yeah.
0: Right, and that's the difference. 41 years later, the English pirate Captain Kidd went on trial at the Old Bailey in London after being found guilty of piracy. He was hanged on the 23rd of May. They didn't hang about. Or he didn't hang about.
2: Boom, boom.
1: Well, I mean, that's a
0: boom, boom, indeed. What do you think you are, Basil Brush?
2: 1835, the first instalment of Hans Christian Andersen's fairy tales is published by C.A. Reitzel in Copenhagen in Denmark.
1: 1847, and Scottish inventor Robert Thompson patents his pneumatic tyres in the US.
0: And in 1878, David Edward Hughes's paper on the idea of a microphone is read before the Royal Society of London by Thomas Henry Huxley.
1: Do you know how he came up with the name microphone?
0: Well, everybody's going, eh? Pardon? Excuse me?
1: They were working on telephones.
0: And it was very small.
1: No, they're working on telephones, and the thought was on how sound got turned into electrical stuff was pressure on the carbon atoms.
0: Yes.
1: And he did a whole lot of research and disproved that idea and went, actually, no, it's micro movement. So it's micro into the phone.
0: Right. Yeah. Microphone, right.
1: Yes.
0: Okay. Yeah, okay.
1: Yes.
2: 1886, Jacob's Pharmacy in Atlanta, Georgia, sells the first Coca-Cola. This was containing cocaine at this time.
0: Yeah. It contained cocaine for many, many years. Yeah. I think through the Second World War.
2: Oh, wow.
0: It wasn't only in the like 50s onwards when they dropped cocaine.
1: 1896, and the highest county cricket championship innings score was achieved by Yorkshire against Warwickshire at Edgbaston, and they managed 887 runs in an innings.
0: 1899, Ernest Rutherford publishes his discovery of two different kinds of radiation, alpha and beta particles, indeed.
1: He also coined the term radiation. We didn't have that word until he invented it.
2: Just giving me 2 seconds. 1912, film and television production and distribution studio Paramount Pictures is founded.
1: 1919, Edward George Honey first proposes the idea of a moment of silence to commemorate the armistice of World War One, and it leads to the creation of Remembrance Day.
0: There we are. Then in 1926, and it's his 100th birthday today.
2: Yeah.
0: And it's happy birthday, Sir David Attenborough, the English natural broadcaster, was born on this day.
1: National treasure.
0: National treasure, indeed. The King not only sent him a birthday card, but actually had a bit of a chatter with him.
1: Wouldn't be surprised.
0: Mm, yeah.
2: 1933, Mahatma Gandhi, the preeminent leader of Indian nationalism in British rule India, began a 21-day fast in protest against the British rule.
1: 1939, archaeologist Basil Brown, not Basil Brush, we almost got there, begins excavating at Sutton Hoo in Suffolk and goes on to find a royal 7th century Anglo-Saxon burial ship, which has been dubbed the greatest archaeological discovery on British soil.
0: Ah, there we are. Now, right, 1940. First of all, musical birthdays now. Catherine, otherwise known as Tony Tennille, the American singer-songwriter, keyboardist of Captain and Tennille, and the female Beach Boy, was born in Montgomery, Alabama.
1: Still going.
0: Hmm.
1: Yes.
2: 1941, the German Luftwaffe launched a bombing raid on Nottingham and Derby.
1: Another musical birthday, 1943, Paul Samwell Smith, the British blues rock bassist and record producer with the Yardbirds, was born in Richmond in Surrey.
0: And then in 1944, Bill Legend, born Fifield, British Museum and rock drummer with T-Rex, was born in Barking Necks, Essex, which is why we started with Get It On.
1: Because there was a lot of drumming.
0: Bang a gong, get on.
1: He's got proper penning credits for the drumming track on that track, yes.
2: 1945, VE Day in Europe. After 5 years, 8 months and 5 days of massive devastation, the end of the European phase of World War II was celebrated.
0: And we didn't really celebrate it this year. 5 years ago, I did a programme on a different radio station to celebrate VE Day. I had an absolute ball, 3 hours of going back in time and picking up all the speeches and everything, but no, not this year.
1: Not a big enough number.
0: No, it's not. It needs to be a big round number.
1: Round numbers, yeah, round numbers. 1953, and Alex Van Halen, the Dutch-American rock drummer and founder of Van Halen, was born in Amsterdam.
0: 1961, former British diplomat George Blake was jailed for 42 years after being found guilty of spying for Russia. In 1966, he successfully escaped from London's Wormwood Scrubs.
2: 1963, first James Bond film, Dr. No, starring Sean Connery, premieres in the US.
1: 64, another musical birthday.
0: Oh, wow. It was today.
1: It was today, yes. Yes.
0: Good film, though.
1: Yeah. 64, another musical birthday. Dave Rowntree, the British drummer with Blur. Lots of drummers born today. He's also a politician and was born in Colchester in Essex.
0: And in 1968, 4 years later, the gangster twins Ronald and Reginald Cray, along with their brother Charlie, were arrested after dawn raids by police in London.
2: 1970, the Beatles release 12th and final studio album Let It Be in conjunction with the film of the same name. And here's the song.

0: What a classic track.
1: One of those unusually long Beatles
0: tracks.
1: Yes, isn't
0: it? Yeah. Right, I've just done a little research into Coca-Cola.
1: Uh-huh.
0: And it was...
1: you found the recipe, the secret recipe?
0: No. Well, that's...
1: 11 herbs and spices.
0: Yes. But that's Merchandise 7X. That's the closely guarded secret. Otherwise, everything is pretty well-known. What it was, it wasn't cocaine itself. It was the coca leaf that was used. And because from the coca leaf, they got the cocaine alkaloids, which was the thing. It was never in any great quantity because, there wasn't enough in Coca-Cola at the time to get you high, period. But it just gave that sort of feeling of well-being. And
1: a little tiniest
0: of buzzes. But it was in 1903.
1: Did they have caffeine in it at the time?
0: Yes, caffeine. Okay. That was the cola side.
1: Right.
0: It was a cola leaf of some sort or whatever. So the coca leaves were decoconized, they got rid of the alkaloids, so that they could keep the flavor element of the cocaine leaf or the coca leaf, which is part of the beverage's unique taste. So they did that. Now, it started in 1903. They began using the decoconized coca leaf extract, and it was by 1914 that the Narcotics Act restricted the use of cocaine so that it all stopped by then. So they just gradually weaned America off the cocaine or the coca extract.
1: It's okay, fentanyl was not far behind. Anyway.
0: There we are. That was just much smaller.
1: Moving on to 1972, and it's another birthday. It's happy birthday, Darren Hayes, the Australian pop singer, songwriter and music producer with Savage Garden, born in Brisbane.
0: And then in 1975, the king of Latin pop, born in Madrid, was Enrique Iglesias.
1: Happy 51st, Enrique.
0: Bailamos.
1: Yeah.
2: Another significant pop birthday, Ian H. Watkins, born in 1976, a Welsh pop singer with Steps, actor and television personality, was born in Wales.
1: You're not going to put the town name in?
2: Quinn
0: Pier, or something like that.
2: It's going in Wales.
1: It's got all the consonants and a few vowels tacked on the end, yes.
0: He was, his first foray was as a blue coat for Pontins.
1: Oh. What age?
0: Yeah, as a young chap. Okay. He then became a red coat for Butlins, which meant he was... So it's entertainment. See, blue coats and red coats were the entertainers at these holiday camps. Before he joined Steps in 97.
1: Yeah.
2: Are we doing a Steps song later on?
1: No, because I think possibly got played by some other presenters earlier on today.
2: Right.
1: 1980, the World Health Organization announced that smallpox had been eradicated.
0: And then in 80, Michelle McManus, Scottish pop singer, was born in Glasgow. I don't know her.
1: Soloist. Do we have any McManus? This is all this time.
2: Was she like an X Factor?
1: Probably.
2: Yeah.
1: Scotland's Got Talent?
2: I'm not sure.
0: Okay, I don't know.
1: I guess she starts singing at some point. Long intro.
0: Very. Doesn't sound very poppy.
1: There's the pop coming.
2: You must recognise this.
0: Do you?
2: No.
1: Okay, enough of Michelle McManus. We know she exists and we have a track of hers. Happy birthday, Michelle.
2: 1983, Matt Willis, British pop singer, bassist and co-founder of Busted and television personality, was born in Tooting in London.
0: 1984.
1: What, you jumping ahead?
0: No.
1: 1984.
0: Oh, sorry, that's you. Yes.
1: The official opening of the Thames Barrier in London, which is designed to be raised when exceptionally high tides on the Thames threaten to flood parts of London.
0: All right, then in 86, a British climber, Alison Hargreaves, became the first climber to conquer a Himalayan peak by its toughest route. When she reached the 6,782-metre summit of Kantaga in 5 days without oxygen, porters, or a fixed camp. In other words, she did it all on her
1: tough
0: own.
1: Tough lady. Mm.
2: Mm. 1989, Paul McCartney releases a remake of Ferry Across the Mersey in aid of those affected by the Hillsborough disaster, which claimed the lives of 96 football fans in a fire. Oh, no, was that
1: no,
2: a fire?
1: No,
2: that was the...
1: No, it was the crush.
2: Crush, yes.
0: Yeah, that was the crush.
1: Yes. 1994, Norwegian Erling Kegg becomes the first person to complete the Three Poles Challenge by foot, reaching the North Pole, the South Pole, and the summit of Mount Everest.
0: Oh, I didn't realise that was a pole.
1: It's counted as one of the three poles because it's you know, furthest ends and the pointiest outiest bit.
0: Okay. 2013, we're in the current millennium. Mother of five, Melanie Smith, age 43, started a fire in a communal hallway that killed five members of a neighbouring family, including three young children, was given five life terms for the murders. And was required to serve a minimum of 30 years.
2: 2013, Sir Alex Ferguson, is age 71, announced his retirement.
1: Well, he was 71 at that time. He's 84 now.
2: Announced his retirement as Manchester United manager after 26 years in charge. The Scot, who won 38 trophies for the club, including 13 league titles, two Champions League crowns, five FA Cups and four League Cups, was the most successful manager in the history of British football.
1: Ran out of mantelpieces to put on.
0: just never got hold of the British team.
1: Yeah. 2015, the 20-year-old Mari Black becomes Westminster's youngest MP since 1667 when she won the Paisley and Renfrewshire South seat for the SNP in the general elections.
0: Okay. 2014, the world's oldest astrolabe, a mariner's navigation tool, by the way, was found from around 1498. It's found near Al Halanya Island in the Oman. And this was in a Portuguese shipwreck of the explorer Vasco da Gama.
2: It was down the back of the sofa, wasn't it?
0: Yeah, that's fine.
2: 2015, David Cameron's Conservative Party won a majority government. In the aftermath, Labour's Ed Miliband resigned, as did Lib Dems leader Nick Clegg, and also the UKIP leader Nigel Farage. The UKIP chairman, Steve Crowther, later rejected Mr Farage's post-election resignation because the party's election campaign had been a great success.
0: I think Ed Miliband's trying to reverse that decision, effect from back then, isn't he?
1: Something like that. Evening, Christine, who says, yeah, she played Van Halen this afternoon. I know I heard it, or was it this morning? And reminds us that the fire was Bradford City in 85.
2: Oh, thank you.
1: In 2019, the UK goes a week without using a single coal-fired power station for the first time in 137 years due to the use of more renewable energy. It was obviously sunny and windy.
0: Yeah. 2022, British actor Nkuti Gatwa is named as the first black actor to play the Doctor in Doctor Who, as the 14th Doctor replacing Jodie Whittaker. Did I get the name right?
1: Yes, spot on.
0: And Nkuti?
1: Yes.
0: Yeah, because it's that. Yes. It comes out the nose, doesn't it? Yeah.

0: It's one of those really nice films that you just don't think you'd like, but it is amazingly good.
1: Okay, we'll have to put that on the list.
0: Put it on the list, The Two Popes.
1: Of things to watch. Anyway, doing the musical birthday things, the young one in the queue today.
0: It's not
1: from Steps.
0: No. It's from the guy from Busted.
1: It is. Co-founder Matt Willis.
0: And the bass player.
1: Yes, and I thought, let's go for the one that's a bit of a collab with the Jonas Brothers, and they remade one of their big tracks.
0: Oh, the Year 3000.
1: Mark 2.0.

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1: Hello, Andy Lake here. You can catch me on Cambridge Radio every Sunday morning between 8 and 10. We play Sunday Scramble, where I scramble up the letters of a well-known Cambridge place and you have to unscramble them. We have reaction from the weekend football. That's Cambridge United, Cambridge City and Histon FC.
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1: Although I don't condone that. 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
1: Got them on time this time. Anyway, welcome back to the Weekend Waffle, the show that's looking at the weird news stories of the week and
2: news stab.

0: Breaking news. The British Zoo, where a capybara escaped in March, said there have been multiple unconfirmed recent sightings, as well as some telltale bite marks. Yeah, so... Winchester, we are. Winchester's Marwell Zoo revealed that in March that a capybara named Samba escaped just 24 hours after arriving for the facility. I'm sure you remember us.
1: We've capybara'd a couple of times,
0: And the last confirmed sighting of the South American rodent was on March the 22nd. Since then, we've received many possible sightings, but without photos or video, it's been difficult to confirm whether these reports are Samba or a muntjac deer, which can look very similar, but not if you know what you're looking at.
1: Yes.
0: Will Walker, the zoo's head of animals and plants, said in an update on the search. Walker said there was likely a sighting on April the 23rd. And we've got a video here, which is presented to us, of what definitely looks like a capybara sitting on the bank of a river. And then as the person holding the video camera approaches, unsurprisingly, it gets up and says, nah, and runs away. It's not daft. So they received new information from a river bailiff who reported seeing an animal feeding on vegetation along the riverbank. Actually, it looked to me like it was having a nice little doze in the sunshine. But due to the dense foliage, the animal itself was not visible, but the bite marks and height of the grazed plants were consistent with capybara feeding. The bailiff noted that this was not behaviour they had observed from other species they've studied, so they're hopeful it might well have been Samba. The most recent possible sighting was reported along Highbridge Road on Wednesday. Our team headed out to the area shortly afterwards. However, there was unfortunately no sign of her. A camera trap has now been installed in the area to help monitor for further activity.
1: Well, we just hope that they carry on
0: searching.
1: And
0: searching.

0: Early 90s there. Anyway, we've got to already...
1: Challenge accepted.
0: Our first Guinness World Record of the evening.
2: Yes, it's the birthday boy, David Attenborough, the legendary...
0: Sir David.
2: Oh, sorry.
3: Yes, sir.
2: Does he listen? Is he going to be bothered?
0: Why?
2: No, surely at 100, he would not be up for
3: Everybody who matters listens to the Weekend Waffle.
0: And also, you know that the older you get, the less sleep you need.
2: Really?
0: Yes.
3: That's true.
0: You just haven't got old enough yet.
2: Oh, dear. Legendary conservationist and document maker, and not least, Guinness World Record icon, Sir David Attenborough continues to extend his records for the longest career as a TV naturalist and outright longest career as a TV presenter.
0: Not many people are going to be able to meet that one in a hurry, are they?
2: No. Even if it's his 100th birthday today, up to his most recent series broadcast, the BBC Secret Garden. The last episode of the series went out on in the UK on the 3rd of May. The veteran TV host had been on our screens for a head-spinning 72 years and 243 days. Pretty impressive.
3: I mean, you just... assume that when you're talking of a naturalist program or a documentary or anything, you just assume it's going to be presented by David Attenborough.
2: Voice
3: it's simple. Yeah. It's not a natural nature program if he hasn't got his voice on it.
0: A panning shot of forest, and you'll just hear in your mind his tone.
3: Yes, absolutely.
0: As he introduces the rarest of parrots.
3: Yes, and the majestic wildebeest sweeping majestically across the Serengeti.
0: We're going to break Roger off.
2: He made his screen debut at age 28.
3: This is new key, mate, not... Sorry, I've been taking off.
2: Shut up.
3: Yeah, okay.
2: On a segment called Animal Disguises, which focused on how camouflage is used in the animal kingdom, and it was first aired on children's TV on the 2nd of September back in 1953.
3: That's before I was born.
2: That's before all of us were born, Simone.
3: Yeah, but I'm the ancient one around here, okay?
0: So David's got a few years on you.
3: Yeah, hasn't he just? Thank God.
2: On the seven plus decades that would follow, Attenborough has hosted hundreds of series and films that both educate and astound audiences by exploring the wonders of the natural world. For multiple generations, he has now become the de facto guide and champion of all matters of nature and how important it is to preserve it.
0: He's also the oldest person to win a Daytime Emmy Award, which he got for Outstanding Daytime Personality in a Non-Daily for his Netflix documentary Secret Lives of Orangutans in October 2025.
3: Right turn, Clyde.
0: And he was 99 years and 162 days at that point. So, yes, people are going to have to work hard to ever top any of these records.
2: Mm. He's the only person to have won a BAFTA Award in television, in a program that's been made in black and white, colour, HD, and in 3D.
0: Which program?
2: Not at the same time, obviously.
0: Which program was that?
3: Oh, yeah.
2: No, different program.
0: Oh, different program. Okay.
2: Over his career.
0: So he's spanned all media.
2: Yes, exactly.
0: Visual mediums.
2: Yeah.
3: Oh, there's a picture of him sat here with a couple of albatross. And almost the birds are dwarfing him. I didn't realise just how big albatross are.
0: I think there's also a little bit of camera lens work happening there.
3: Yeah, maybe, yes. Maybe, yeah.
0: So, yes, he's well-respected.
2: Mm-hmm.
0: So, and you were saying he got a telegram from his Majesty the King.
3: His Majesty the King sent his birthday card.
0: Yes, yes.
3: But also picked up the phone and had a bit of a chat with him.
0: Probably a Zoom call, actually.
3: Yeah, maybe. You know,
0: the King is up there with the tech.
3: Yep.
0: And I think Sir David has proved he is as well by the amount of stuff he's got. And lots of things named after him, such as?
2: Boats, yes. Sorry.
0: caught you outside. Mm. Yes.
2: What is the boat from anyway? It's a research vessel.
3: It's
2: isn't
3: a research vessel, yes. RSS, yes. It's a research vessel. Yeah.
0: Yes, the RSS. Sir David Attenborough.
2: But that wasn't the winner, though, was it?
3: No.
0: It wasn't the public choice. The public choice wanted...
2: But the public are dangerous, though, aren't they?
3: Yes.
2: So the public wanted Boaty but McBoatface.
3: Yeah, that's right.
2: Yeah, yes. Which is pretty good, but that's the competition organisers deemed that as... what's the word I'm looking for?
3: It wasn't dignified enough.
2: Exactly, yeah, for Sir David. Yes.
0: Also for a lordship.
2: Yes.
0: So, yes, the Sir David Attenborough will carry on.
3: So they named a submersible on board Boaty but McBoatface. Yes, he is everybody.
0: Fair enough. Anyway.
3: But that's still not all, you know. He's also got species named after him. Are you going to have a go at some of those? No.
2: What? He found them in the Philippines.
0: Borosaurus.
2: Is that a dinosaur?
0: It's a marine plesiosaur. Yes.
3: And a rubber frog. Pristimanthus attenboroughi. Right.
2: From South Africa.
3: South America, even, yes.
2: Oh, yeah.
3: And there's a pitcher plant from the Philippines. Nepenthes attenboroughi.
0: The thing is, he's probably been to all the places where these things exist as well.
3: Yeah. That's
0: probably
3: true.
0: Seen them in person.
3: Yeah, he's been everywhere, hasn't he?
0: Yeah.
3: Talk about amazing. It's just like there's no place on this planet he seems he's not been.
0: Nope.
3: What an amazing life that man has led.
0: May he carry on for as long as possible.
3: Yeah, absolutely. He's done 100 years. Let's hope he'll do another 100 more.
0: Mm. Well, that's probably
3: difficult. Bicentennial man, he could be.
0: True, yeah.
3: The bicentennial man.
0: Fire for fighting 100 years.

0: Yes, you've got a point. But for a very pleasant track. Yes, I really enjoyed
1: yes.
0: that.
1: Yes, now Firefly Fighting do some good stuff. Where are we off to now?
0: Well, yes. kind of China-y now.
1: Yes, this is sort of a follow-on from a story we had last week.
0: Yeah, there's a new and disturbing trend amongst young people in China, where individuals are using dedicated AI models to create digital versions of their former romantic partners. X.Skill is an open source module that allows people to upload source materials from their past relationships, chat logs, photos, social media posts, and so on, plus custom descriptions to distill their ex into an AI. Apparently, AI-powered exes can mimic a former partner's tone, catchphrases, and even subtle linguistic nuances, as well as all the experiences you've shared based on the information you provide. The module essentially allows you to migrate those memories from biological to digital neural networks. On GitHub, the creators of X.Skill clearly point out that the project is for personal reflection and emotional healing only.
1: Here's some software. Don't abuse it, please.
2: Yeah, this hasn't got weird people written all over them, has it?
0: No. It's not for harassment, stalking, or privacy invasion. But its growing popularity has sparked a heated debate around personal privacy, emotional dependency, and the limits of AI used in romantic relationships. Ideally, X.Skill would be used to help people move on from their failed relationships, but there are growing concerns around emotional attachment, which could negatively impact the creation of new, healthy relationships with real people, as well as around privacy, as people's data is being fed into neural network without their consent. Despite all the criticism, judging by the user feedback, X.Skill has been able to help a lot of people find closure. One user said that they were able to tell their digital ex all the things they couldn't in person.
2: Point got a mute button, is it?
0: Well, the other
1: it can't say no to you, because if it says no to you, you just change its program.
0: Whilst others said that the digital copies helped them realise what that their exes were not all that. One said, I was finally able to say to the AI double everything I'd been hesitant to say, and it made me feel better, one person wrote in social media. Now, I mean, somewhat this reminds me of an series of Isaac Asimov stories that I read.
1: Probably the robot series.
0: Well, it was part of the robot series, but it starts off with the story Caves of Steel. And it's the Elijah Bailey series where it introduces a humanoid robot. There was one and then a second one. And through the various stories, he meets a lady who comes from Solana, where she was very much into a robotic culture, and they couldn't cope with human contact very easily. Mm-hmm. So this robot, being a humanoid, fully functional humanoid, of course, she fell in love with it, and it died, and as it were, it ceased to function, and so there was this had to find out who committed the murder of a robot, as it were. And it's a very interesting series of books, and I highly recommend it. It starts off with Caves of Steel, an excellent book by Isaac Asimov.
1: Yes, AI as a
0: dedication. Yes, well, I mean, AI will be dedicated to you,
1: to your ex,
0: maybe.

0: Marina.
1: Yeah. Lloyd, Andre 3000, and Lil Wayne. Mm. Dedication to my ex.
0: Right, well, so what are we doing now? Oh, he's got another one, has he?
1: Yeah. He
2: challenge accepted.
1: We're spoiling Roger.
0: Lucky him.
3: off to Mexico for this one.
1: Okay. You're just looking at the pictures, aren't you?
3: Yeah. My kind of lady. Getting a tangle in your hair is hard enough, you know. But tugging it with 150 pounds of weight, well, that's not something I want to put my scalp through, I can assure you, my beautiful locks. Enter Diana Elizabeth Batras Hermosillo, a talented circus performer from San Luis in Mexico. For the last 26 years, Diana has performed incredible stunts with her body, though perhaps none as challenging as the recent record-breaking attempt. In front of an excited crowd at La Paz Theatre on the 28th of February, the entertainer took to the stage, attached six weighted plates to her braids and lifted a hair-raising weight of over 166 pounds, that's over 75 kilos, to claim the weight of the heaviest weight lifted with hair by a woman. That's an achievement. She took the record from an Indian weightlifter, called Asha Rani, who hoisted 122 pounds. Back in July 2014.
1: Ooh, record stood for a reason. What?
3: Yeah.
1: Yeah, 12-year record standing is not often common in Guinness World Records, that suddenly become contested quite heavily.
3: And how do you train for this, you may ask yourselves?
1: Well, how do you train for this?
3: Well, to prepare for this attempt, Diana said she trained for 6 months to withstand the intense pressure the task caused her on her scalp, neck and back. By adding heavy discs from the gym onto a steel chain, she was able to fashion a contraption that could be attached to her braids, eventually increasing its weight as time went on. On the day of the attempt, she tightly braided her natural hair into two even sections, then connected them in the middle with a hair tie that she could attach to the chain with a carabiner.
0: I note in the picture that she's not lifting correctly.
1: What, she's not using her knees?
0: Correct, she isn't. She's bent her back. And she put a lot of strain, and that's a lot of strain to put on her back. And she should have done a squat and gone up from the squat.
1: Unless she's determined that this puts less strain on her scalp, maybe, I don't know.
0: Look, 166 pounds swinging from your hair, that's a lot of weight no matter which way you do it. But, you know, she's bent over and is putting a lot of stress on her lower back there.
3: Mm-hmm. She held the 166 pounds in the air for a spectacular 14 seconds. The powerful performer gracefully extended her arms out to the side and showed off her skills as the crowd erupted into gasps and applause.
0: Then ripped out of her skull, leaving a bloody mess.
1: Yeah. Oh, well, it's all about
3: the hair.
0: She now wears a wig. Yeah.
3: Yeah. It's got steel braids in it.
1: I think Lady Gaga has a few wigs, doesn't she?
0: Yes, she does. Yeah.

0: from her Born This Way album in 2011.
1: Very Edge of Reason-esque, that was, wasn't it?
0: Mm. Same album.
1: Ah, yes. That'll be why then.
0: Anyway, where to next?
2: Well, Hitzman, there's a moose loose about this hoose. No, there isn't. We're off to Canada, where a tow truck driver goes viral for rescuing a moose that was stuck in ice. We're in Saskatchewan in Canada, and it was an ordinary service call that the tow truck driver was out on. It turned it out to rescue this moose. Clint Gottinger is our hero, the owner of Rebel Towing. He said he spotted the animal stuck in ice near a junction not far from his house, and he knew that the wait for his customers would have to continue. I thought, everyone is going to have to wait. I have to help this guy. I can't stand to see him suffer. We've got to get him out. So the exhausted moose, later named Rebel, was trapped in a frozen waterway. Using his flatbed truck, a sling, and help from neighbours, the driver worked to pull the animal free. He was so tired and exhausted, he just sat there waiting patiently, Gottinger just said. Once the moose was out, the rescue took another unexpected turn as Gottinger called his wife for help. I said, honey, bring out some blankets. I've got a moose loose on my truck. The moose spent the next few days recovering before disappearing by Monday morning. During that time, Gottinger said the animal had calmed enough to accept some affection. He would let me go up and scratch his chin and rub his nose and his ears. He liked that and would turn his head. Even the motorists waiting on their own tow trucks reportedly didn't mind the delay. Hopefully he comes back, because he still has a tow bill to pay.
0: I
2: Moosey.
0: Some modern romance.

0: They're all congering around the studio.
1: Yeah.
0: Sit down, you two.
2: Okay.
3: Sorry.
0: 1981, that one.
2: Yeah, but it was fun.
0: I could tell. I could absolutely tell. Where to next?
1: South Africa for our next article.
2: South Africa.
0: Yeah.
1: Last month, South Africa's communications minister announced that he had decided to withdraw the country's national AI policy after discovering that at least 6 of his 67 academic citations turned out to be AI hallucinations. So every week we seem to have a story
0: of AI going
1: of AI
0: wrong.
1: Balls in something yes, up or yes. Skynet taking over, whatever.
0: Well, AI is already influencing day-to-day life. By buying all the RAM and all the CPUs.
2: Yes, it is.
0: So if you wanted to buy RAM for your laptop today, it's going to cost 3 times what it cost this time last year.
2: Yeah, because it's all going into AI data centres.
0: Yes.
1: Now, the most plausible explanation is that AI-generated citations were included without proper verification. Well, this is what we've heard before.
0: All the time.
1: It should not have happened, said Solly Malatsi. This failure is not a mere technical issue, but has compromised the integrity and credibility of the draft policy. The National Artificial Intelligence Policy sought to position South Africa as a leader in AI innovation. Is that something they're famous for?
0: Nope.
2: No.
1: While attempting to address ethical, social and economic challenges, but only managed to embarrass South Africa. Which they're very good at. The South African government, after media outlets discovered that a significant part of the document had been created by AI. This unacceptable lapse proves why vigilant human oversight over the use of artificial intelligence is critical. It's a lesson we take with humility, the South African communications minister added. A bit too late. South Africa's News 24 was the first to report that African nations' AI policy, which has just been unveiled for public comments, included obvious AI hallucinations, included cited articles that didn't really exist from journals such as the South African Journal of Philosophy and AI and Society and the Journal of Ethics and Social Philosophy. Mr. Malatsi said that there would be consequences for those who were responsible for drafting the national AI policy, and the document will be revised before it is reissued and checked by AI for public comments. Well done.
0: It just proves that one thing AI seems to be good at having.
1: Yeah, it's his own imagination, making it up as it goes along.
0: It certainly seems that way, yeah. Billy Wee Sun.

0: Well, we can tell it's an 80s track, the 80s length fade.
1: Yes. Right. Old Bowie there.
0: Yeah. Billy Wee Sun.
1: All right.
0: Yes.
1: Imagination.
0: Yes. Where to next?
1: Oh, the Belfort.
2: Challenge accepted.
0: Your turn to have one of them.
1: Yes, it is, yeah. Fillet me one or fillet me
0: kept
1: one.
0: Kept you the foodie one.
1: Right, so we've got the Guinness World Challenge is French butchers break a record after preparing a hippo-sized amount of steaks. Well, more to the point, they're not.
0: They're French. They can call it whatever they want.
1: Yeah, well, it's filet mignon.
0: Yes.
1: It took 48 butchers working in teams of four all day to disassemble a truckload of pork parked in the main square of Les Anglais in France last month, as they turned the meat into those premium slices of steak known to cost a pretty penny. Yet the end result was more than worth it, as they were able to walk away with the mouth-watering culinary record for the most filet mignon prepared in 24 hours. As part of a collective challenge to the 14 boucheries within the BVM Les Boucheries Traiteurs brand across France, their company president was curious if his talented employees could break a Guinness World Record title. So he assembled the teams at Les Anglais in Normandy, where the company originally opened its first butcher's shop to take on this delicious initiative. In France, the term filet mignon refers to the long muscle located along the spine found in meats such as pork, beef and veal. However, the French traditionally consider that the cut to be pork tenderloin, and that's what you'll find in the supermarket, typically prepared as a whole piece, and therefore for this attempt the pork meat was used to obtain the title. So on the 8th and 9th of April, the 24-hour attempt commenced with a bang as the truck door swung open to reveal over 8,500 pounds or 3,855 kilos of top-tier meat. That's roughly the weight of an adult male hippopotamus. It was a truly unifying event marked by the pride and emotion of the president and all the teams involved, said Guinness World Records adjudicator Anouk de Timmeret, who witnessed the event. She also mentioned that the attempt was embedded within a larger public event, including the sale of filet mignon portions at €10 each, with €2 donated to the foundation Un Petit Trou en Plus, supporting inclusion and opportunities for people with disabilities. Michelin-starred French chef David Guillaine was present as guest of honour, along with other influencers who helped attract significant public attendance, along with the lead local media coverage. I'm sure everybody wanted a bit of filet mignon. Quite
0: yeah.
1: To maintain the health of their butchers, the team operated in a rotating group of two pairs, one focused on cutting and prepping, whilst the other handled tying and finishing. They prepped four different types of fillet, three wrapped in bacon, yum yum, with tomato, either featuring goat's cheese, raclette, or camembert au mairie. And a fourth option with Emmental cheese, chorizo, bacon and tomato. Now I'll go with the camembert.
0: I try one of each.
1: Yum, yum. Four refrigerated workstations were also installed on site and monitored by hygiene supervisors to make sure the food was continuously held to safety standards. Finally, after 24 hours of hard work, the fillets were packed into cartons, weighed and then loaded onto the refrigerated trucks. It was revealed that the butchers had prepared a total of 5,728 fillets, which allowed them to take home the title, filling the room with joy and pride as the crowd celebrated their culinary achievement. It was fantastic for us to receive this recognition on our know-how and a source of great pride for our team to be amongst the Guinness World Record title holders, said the event organisers. So congratulations to everyone who took part in the meaningful and meat-filled attempt. BVM, you are officially amazing. And anybody who wasn't local there, well, maybe they couldn't speak French.
0: Quite possibly. Some girls allowed.

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5: Yes, where to next?
6: Hungary.
5: Hungary?
6: Yes, please.
5: Oh, I, well, we've just fed you all tonight. Of that fillet.
6: Not so hungry. Please excuse the pronunciation of the town names. No, I'll have a go, but you know how bad I am at this. Hungary's bizarre roundabout connected to nothing in the middle to nowhere. In an open field between Zalenzig and Zalenzentivan, two towns in western Hungary, lies a brand new roundabout that doesn't connect to any sort of infrastructure. Hungary's now famous roundabout looks like an infrastructure anomaly. Looking at it from above, it seems like something or someone dropped it in the middle of a field and just forgot about it. But in truth, it is the fact of a failed government promise. There we go. This doesn't just happen in this country then, does it? When it was first...
7: Or South Africa.
6: Yeah. When it was announced in... we can't blame this one on AI, surely. when it was first announced in 21, the roundabout between the towns made perfect sense. It was supposed to serve as a new logistics centre and container terminal of Metrans, a private logistics giant allowing goods travel arriving by rail from the Adriatic Sea to quickly travel through Hungary towards countries like Slovakia, the Czech Republic and Poland without having to detour through Budapest. In 2021, Hungary's foreign minister, absolutely no chance, surname Peter, announced plans for...
8: Mr. Absolutely No Chance. I like it, yeah.
6: The
7: Welsh names would have been easier.
8: From a YouTuber who works, when he gets impossible names when he's commentating on World of Warships things, he just says, oh, let's call him Dave.
6: All right, Dave.
8: Dave.
6: Announced plans for the new logistics centre near Zalenzig. And the municipality quickly applied for EU funds.
7: EU funds.
6: Yeah, needed to build the access road and the roundabout leading to the future container terminal. By 2023, the roundabout had been built with approximately 1.25 million euros in EU non-refundable funds. The only problem was that the work on the

0: to build, we'll have more than 2 years to build the track, which means the railway could be operational by 2029 at the earliest. So this pace, it's difficult to say if Hungary's roundabout to nowhere will ever be useful, or will it just become another bizarre tourist attraction? We probably won't even be using cars by the time that's finished.
1: Mm. There's only one track I could go for.
2: Well, we know where we're going. Oh, yeah, the road to nowhere, of course.
0: Talking heads.
2: Yeah.

0: roundabout to nowhere.
1: Mm.
0: Yes. Now, I did say that because today was the day that the new pontiff was anointed, appointed.
1: Back in the day.
0: Became a thing this day last year. Cardinal Robert Prevost became.

0: Leo the 14th.
1: Yes.
0: So I promise you a Pope story.
1: Yeah, because the bank employee in the US hung up on said Pope Leo the 14th because she believed it was a prank call. The American-born Pope was trying to change his on-file address and phone number with his Chicago bank 2 months into his papacy.
0: What's your address? A Vatican City.
2: Number one.
1: Recalling the event on Wednesday's episode of CNN Out Front, the Pope's brother, John Prevost, said Leo identified himself on the call by his birth name, Robert. She said, OK, what's the bank account number? Prevost said, referring to the bank teller. The Pope gave the bank teller his social security number and answered a list of security questions. It was at this point the teller said that the leader of the Catholic Church would need to travel to the bank to finalise the process in person. Prevost, who was presumably on the call with his sibling, tried to explain why that wasn't going to work out, given the Pope's new address was the Vatican. He went on so long, I said, "You know, ma'am, it might be helpful for you to know you're talking to my brother who's in Rome right now." Prevost told CNN, "You're speaking with the Pope." "Oh, really?" she said, and hung up.
2: "You're fired."
1: The Pope's brother went on to say that the woman had believed she was the target of a prank call with one of the provincials, a local cleric, eventually going to the bank to sort out the situation. This version of the story differs slightly from the one told by the Pope's friend Father Tom McCarthy to a congregation in Naperville, Illinois, last week. In his telling, and this is the way the story always just evolves, right?
0: His story evolves. It's a story.
1: It was the Pope who identified himself. It was the Pope who identified himself to the sceptical teller. "Would it matter to you if I told you I'm Pope Leo?" he asked, according to Father McCarthy. Either way, the end result was the same, with the teller ending the call in disbelief. Confusion precedes the Pope's meetings with the US's Secretary of State, Marco Rubio, in the Vatican Thursday, after a series of clashes between the pontiff and President Trump. Earlier this week...
0: Yes.
1: He's reuniting his feud. It seems to have trouble with the telephone, doesn't he, this chap?
0: It certainly does, I think, Might have to just go in person, as the teller wanted.
1: Absolutely.
0: Can you imagine waltzing into the bank as the pontiff was gone?
1: In the white outfit. I've got another funny Pope story.
0: Lady Gaga. Again.

0: And another Lady Gaga. Anyway, where to next?
1: San Francisco for this one.
0: Ah, we did San Fran last week with a sea lion.
1: Ah, this is a different animal.
0: Oh, another animal
1: story.
0: Not
1: designed to be in the water, though.
0: Hang on.
2: Animals in places they shouldn't be.
1: Yes, it is. A lone coyote stunned biologists and others when it paddled its way to the remote Alcatraz Island earlier this year, our formal federal prison in the San Francisco Bay, surrounded by swift, choppy waters notorious for thwarting the prisoners' escapes. At the time, biologists guessed the coyote swam from San Francisco, which is a little over 1 mile from the fortress. But it turns out the male coyote actually made it an even longer swim from nearby Angel Island. That is around 2 miles away. So our working assumption was that the coyote made the swim from San Fran because it was significantly shorter. It is a significantly shorter distance. We couldn't help being impressed by his accomplishment in making it to Alcatraz, the National Park Surface Wildlife Ecologist Bill Merkel said in a news release on Monday titled, "Alcatraz Coyote Wasn't a Big City Boy After All." Coyotes are known to be resilient and adaptable, and he certainly demonstrated those qualities, he said.
0: I love the name of the person who is a founder and executive director of a non-profit project, Coyote.
1: Camilla Fox. She said the coyote likely departed its home base in search of a mate. Well, you probably wouldn't find one on Alcatraz, would you? She said coyotes, like wolves, do swim, although it's incredibly rare for humans to spot one doing so. We have never ever heard of such a story of a coyote making such a long journey in a pretty challenging ocean current, she said. She and her family were surprised to spot the coyote on the morning tour of Alcatraz Island, said, who was this? Rebecca Hudson, who was in town for her cousin's wedding. Sorry, I don't know what's going on with my teeth tonight. It's just not happening, is it?
3: You only had lemonade in the
1: puff. Yeah, well, it was the extra half I had.
3: Yeah.
1: Sorry. He looked like a drowned rat when he ended up on the island. And when we saw him, he looked healthy and so beautiful. He looked like he'd been eating well, she told the Associated Press on Tuesday.
0: He's probably the only predator on the island.
1: Yeah. Biologists found fresh coyote tracks and scat, which they sent to the boy scout, and they sent
0: poop.
1: Right. Why didn't they say that then? Which they then sent to the University of California, Davis, for DNA analysis. Officials were stunned to learn that the swimmer was part of the coyote population on Angel Island. There we are.
0: Well, they have been attempting to recapture him and move him back because the problem is Alcatraz is a bird sanctuary. Mm. And, well, he'll have free reign of all of that lot. Mm. But they haven't been able to find him, so...
3: He is evading capture.
0: Or has possibly...
3: escaped.
0: Yeah, quite possibly. Happy birthday to the birthday boy, Enrique Coyote.

0: Yes, the king of Spanish pop. Latin pop.
1: Yes, indeed, that is. Anyway. The birthday boy.
2: Where to next?
1: Well, we're in California.
0: Oh, well, still in California. So it's from San Francisco to Oakland, which is
1: the other side of the bay.
0: Yes.
1: Yes. Where a Southwest Airlines flight from Oakland, California to San Diego, they're just flying straight down the coast.
0: Yeah, little hop.
1: Yeah. Was delayed for more than an hour due to the presence of an unusual passenger, which was a robot. Eli Ben Abraham of Elite Event Robotics confirmed he and the 4-foot-tall, 70-pound robot named Bebop boarded the plane at Oakland San Francisco Bay Airport on Thursday to fly to San Diego. Southwest Airlines spokesperson Lynn Lunsford confirmed Ben Abraham had purchased a ticket for Bebop. But the initial delay was caused by the robot's presence in an aisle seat being in violation of the airline's policy for large carry-on items.
0: Hang on, it walked on by itself.
1: moot
3: hand
1: point.
3: Out the ticket.
1: Mm. Bebop was moved to a window seat, but airline staff soon noted a second issue. And then they come and start asking, what kind of batteries does it have? What's going on with this? X, Y, Z. They wanted to see it, Ben Abraham told the television company. Bebop's lithium battery was found to be larger than the maximum allowed by Southwest Airlines policy, so the plane was only able to depart once the battery was removed and confiscated. Ben Abraham and the inert robot were then able to continue their flight to San Diego. The plane departed 1 hour and 2 minutes behind schedule. Elite Event Robotics, which rents out its robots for appearances at various events, said Bebop would continue to fly commercial, but without its batteries installed. It was able to make it to a scheduled appearance Sunday at Digestive Disease Week at McCormick Place in Chicago. Elite Event Robotics had batteries shipped overnight to Chicago so the robot would be able to perform.
0: So, overnight from San Diego to Chicago.
1: Yeah, well, they
0: that's not a truck.
1: No, they fly them, yeah. but because they're put into a special container, la la la la la, you know, and noted that it's lithium batteries, they fly. They're able to fly. But they've got to be in a package marked so and this, that, and the other, because they move huge batteries anyway by air. So, yeah, there's no problem. But, you know, poor old Bebop, he was trying to just leave on a jet plane, you know.
0: Well, he was failing.
1: Yeah, yes. Well, with his battery anyway.
0: Let's do it unpowered. John Denver.

0: Well, we're leaving shortly too, and we also hate to go.
1: Yes, we do. Yes. But, you know, it is time. It waits for no person.
2: I will try harder next week, you know.
0: What, to stay awake?
2: To read.
1: You're having trouble with your worms tonight,
0: weren't you? Uh-huh. We noticed, yes. Mm. We'll get you some more Hungarian town names.
2: Fantastic. I like the Japanese ones, and they're my favourite ones.
0: Okay. I'll intentionally find you Japanese firefighting stories.
2: Oh, great.
0: About electricians.
2: Ah. Go on then. Challenge accepted.
3: Challenge accepted. All right.
0: Anyway, this week it's been me, Lawrence Beckerleff, fumbling the knobs and buttons.
1: Me, Simone Wilson.
2: And me, Roger Paik.
0: Some of us might be allowed back next week with more of the weird. Thank you for joining us. Good night.
1: Ta-ta.
2: Good night.

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9: From the Sky News Centre at midnight, it's been a day of stunning results for Reform UK and catastrophic ones for Labour. Leader Nigel Farage has been enjoying his successes.
10: So it's a big, big day. It's a big, big day, not just for our party, but for a complete reshaping of British politics in every way.
9: Keir Starmer's party has lost control of 37 councils in England and more than 1,300 seats. In Wales, First Minister Eleanor Morgan lost her seat in the Senedd and has resigned as Labour leader.
11: Welsh Labour has today suffered a catastrophic result. It ends a century of Labour winning in Wales, and the party will need to take a really hard look at itself.
9: Plaid Cymru will be the largest party with 43 seats. Science Secretary Liz Kendall doesn't believe a change of Prime Minister is the right way forward. The Health Secretary Wes Streeting says while Keir Starmer has his support, the government must take responsibility.
12: Across the country, in England, Wales and Scotland, we've seen some extremely bad results for the Labour Party. We have to respect the voters, take the feedback on the chin, and accept that the government nationally bears a huge amount of responsibility for good Labour people losing through no fault of their own.
9: Late into the night, the Green Party took control of Hackney Council, adding to its 502 councillor successes. The Tories are claiming signs of recovery despite losing more than 550 seats. Meanwhile, the Lib Dems won more than 800 seats in England. In other news, a US jet has fired on two Iranian oil tankers heading for Iran, which it says breached the American blockade. Earlier, the US Secretary of State said he's expecting to hear from Tehran in talks to end the war. And finally, the King and Queen are among those who've paid tribute to Sir David Attenborough as he celebrated his 100th birthday yesterday. Charles and Camilla have shared photos of the environmentalists online. That's the latest from Sky News. I'm Chris Milligan.

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1: Hello, Andy Lake here. You can catch me on Cambridge Radio every Sunday morning between 8 and 10. We play Sunday Scramble, where I scramble up the letters of a well-known Cambridge place and you have to unscramble them. We have reaction from the weekend football. 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
8: From the Sky News Centre at 1, members of Sir Keir Starmer's top team are showing their support for their boss after a terrible showing in the local elections. He lost over 1,000 councillors across England. Reform took Sunderland from them. They lost their majority in Tameside, and in Barnsley, Nigel Farage's party ended more than 50 years of Labour rule. In Wales, Plaid Cymru is now the largest party in the Senedd, with Labour pushed into third. Here's leader Rhinap Iorwerth.
9: Based on that vote, Plaid Cymru now stands ready to take the necessary steps to form the next government of Wales.
8: Former First Minister Eleanor Morgan failed to win a seat. The SNP will still be in charge at Holyrood. Scottish Labour leader Anna Sawa has acknowledged his party didn't win the argument. Hackney was where the Greens had a couple of big wins, with Zoe Garbutt becoming the party's first ever mayor, and then they took control of the East London Council. Here's former party leader Natalie Bennett.
10: What's clear is that people are liking what the Greens are offering, and there's many places where we had a small handful of councillors, and we've now grown that to a very significant force.
8: Sir Ed Davey says his Lib Dems were the only non-extremists to have made gains. The Conservatives say their retaking of Westminster City Council shows they are coming back in London despite losing more than 500 councillors overall. In other news, Donald Trump's announced there's to be a 3-day ceasefire in the war between Russia and Ukraine. We're told it's expected to begin today and will include a suspension of all kinetic activity, as well as a swap of 1,000 prisoners from each country. The US president says talks are continuing to try to reach an end to the conflict, adding we are getting closer every day. And finally, in sports, Southampton have been charged by the EFL over allegations of spying on Middlesbrough's training sessions ahead of tonight's first leg of their Championship playoff semi-final. In last night's action, Hull and Millwall are finally balanced in their game after their first leg finished goalless. That's the latest. I'm Chris Milligan.